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0: CBS News Brief. President Trump is on his way to Beijing for a state visit with Chinese leader Xi Jinping. CBS's Linda Kenyon says they'll discuss
1: the U.S. relationship with Taiwan and China's rare earth minerals are on the agenda. At the same time, Trump is expected to urge President Xi to exert pressure on Iran to end the war.
0: The president says he's confident the war with Iran will end very soon.
2: I believe that one way or the other, it's going to be very good for the American people, and I think actually very good for the Iranian people.
0: CBS's Kelly O'Grady says the war has played a role in rising prices at the gas pump and the supermarket.
3: Consumer inflation has reached a three-year high, jumping 3.8% annually. The main driver? Energy, with the war driving up oil prices.
0: House Speaker Mike Johnson says President Trump is working earnestly to resolve the situation in the Strait of Hormuz to ease pressure at the pump. CBS News Brief, I'm Jennifer Kuiper.
4: From the WTAX Wild Thrift and Sniff News Center, I'm Sherry Ballinger. Those who attended the joint conference of the Illinois Manufacturers Association and Illinois Retail Merchants Association today heard from the Springfield candidate for U.S. Senate, WTAX's Dave Dahl reports.
5: Republican Don Tracy told this business gathering he learned firsthand through his family's trucking company what it's like to sign the front of a paycheck. He said Democratic opponent Lieutenant Governor Juliana Stratton has not.
6: Respectfully, I think this election comes down to two fundamentally different approaches. One approach believes government creates prosperity through taxation, government mandates, regulation, centralized planning, and one-size-fits-all political management. The other approach, my approach, believes prosperity comes from empowering people like you who build businesses, create jobs, innovate, invest, and take risks.
5: Stratton was invited but did not appear at the President Abraham Lincoln Hotel. Dave Dahl, WTAX News.
4: Multiple projects are in the hand of the Sangamon County Board, one of them being the rail relocation project.
7: When the community saw that the plans that the Union Pacific Railroad had drawn up for the center of the town, I think the community rose with one voice and said, this just can't happen. This will be the end of Springfield. And I think we were able to enlist the help of all of our representatives in Washington. Senator Durbin was key. We enlisted the help of the governor, multiple governors now over these past 20 years. Every congressman that we've had represent us has been on board with this. Took a little while to convince the Federal Railroad Administration, but when they signed on, they are now telling us that this is the best project in the country.
4: Sangamon County Board Chair Andy Van Meter stopped by the WTAX Morning News Watch to discuss all the projects that are coming to the capital city. I'm Sherry Ballinger, WTAX News.

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1: Hello, America. 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Our number, 877-381-3811, 877-381-3811. You know, I like Steve Crowder. Now, I have to admit, I don't listen to most of these guys, but I like Steve Crowder. I've been on his show before, and I think he's a sharp dude. And I think he had Fuentes on recently. Have I announced who I support for the Republican nomination for president in 2028, Mr. Producer? Fuentes says that I'm a Rubio guy. Yeah. Did I announce that I'm a Rubio guy? I like Rubio a lot. Now, I think I'm the one who keeps saying this needs to be an open primary. Not open to Democrats, obviously, but open for Republicans to duke it out so we can make our proper choices. And I still believe that. I think that's very, very important. But, you know, we got the neocons, says Fuente. We got the neocons on one side and the so-called

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0: happy Tuesday, Central Illinois, here to WAND Forecast. Our next frontal system brings us widespread scattered showers this evening, but a quick moving round at most. This will be done after midnight, and we'll be back to dry conditions for your Wednesday with a little bit more sunshine in store as well. With temperatures tonight in the low 50s and tomorrow back to the low 70s. I'm meteorologist Olivia Colon.
1: CBS News Brief. An expensive summer is ahead, says CBS News business contributor Javier David.
2: Food costs up 3.2% annualized, soaring meat and potato prices, a tomato rather. Brace yourself for a really expensive picnic this summer.
1: Democratic Congressman Pete Aguilar was critical of Defense Secretary Pete Hegseth today, accusing the administration of trying to evade a law that requires Congress to authorize wars after 60 days.
3: Is the theory to create more ceasefires or more projects just to evade the War Powers Act?
4: The theory of the entire case is to prevent Iran from having a nuclear weapon.
1: At an unofficial congressional field hearing today, survivors of Jeffrey Epstein's abuse demanded details about a plea deal they say allowed him to continue abusing young girls. CBS's Christian Benavides.
5: Tuesday's hearing focused on how the powerful financier was able to secure a secret deal in 2008, where he pleaded guilty to lesser prostitution-related charges in Florida, avoiding federal prosecution.
1: CBS.

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1: This is Billy Monnet from Win, Lose, or Draw in Springfield, Illinois. 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She laid out a marketing plan that best suited us. She is very professional and understands the business. Thank you very much, Kelly. It was a pleasure working with you.
2: Hi, this is Jill.
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2: And we're from Wild, and we think the best word to describe Kelly is Wild.
4: Hi, this is Jared from Ebolt Supply. 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

listening and happy Tuesday, Central Illinois, here to WAND Forecast. Our next frontal system brings us widespread scattered showers this evening, but a quick moving round at most. This will be done after midnight, and we'll be back to dry conditions for your Wednesday with a little bit more sunshine in store as well. But temperatures tonight in the low 50s, and tomorrow back to the low 70s. I'm meteorologist Olivia Colon.

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1: From the WTAX Wild Thrift and Sniff News Center, I'm Sherry Ballinger. The only downstate candidate for statewide office this year told a business group Illinois is bad for business. Republican Don Tracy of Springfield is facing Democrat Juliana Stratton, the lieutenant governor.
2: Businesses continue relocating to states with lower costs and more predictable policy environments, or they threaten to move to another state until they can negotiate a better deal for themselves, but not for all the other businesses who are dealing with the same anti-growth and anti-business policies.
1: Tracy addressed the annual joint meeting of the Illinois Manufacturers Association and the Illinois Retail Merchants Association. A state grant State Senator Doris Turner helped get has resulted in two new basketball courts being built, one at the Boys and Girls Club location near 15th and Monroe, and another at the outlet on East Laurel. Springfield police have taken a role in making sure the Boys and Girls Club court has gone up.
3: This court is not about police departments. It's not about city leadership. It's about kids. It's about community. It's about building friendships. It's about working through the losses and the wins. It's about having resiliency. It's about building community. And we're here to support that. And we look forward to seeing many, many kids on this court.
1: Police Chief Joe Beal, the court will replace one the club says was starting to show its age. Your forecast from WAND-TV. Scattered showers tonight. We'll see a low in the mid-50s. Tomorrow and Thursday, sunny and cooler. High in the low 70s. Friday, showers in the morning with a high in the mid to upper 70s. I'm Sherry Ballinger. 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
5: With some breaking news, the Buffalo Sabres just defeated the Montreal Canadiens. That series is now knotted at 2. Also, listen to this. There's a new poll out. According to a survey done, included a sample size of 2,000 Americans of Republicans. 45% of Republicans responded. They now identify as Marco Rubio as their preferred choice for the GOP banner 2 years from now. How about that? Where's J.D. Vance? Well, 45% of Republicans say they want Marco Rubio as the Republican nominee. Vice President J.D. Vance, who has long held that position, is now in second place with 29%. Holy mackerel. Followed by Ron DeSantis at 11%. So Marco Rubio, 45% to J.D. Vance, 29%. And Ron DeSantis coming in third at 11%. For those who want to know the rest of the lineup, Vivek Ramaswamy came in at 1.4%. Among the general public, 51% said they have a negative and 46% say they have a positive image of Rubio. So he's above 50% with the general public. 51% say they have a positive view. 46% say a negative view. J.D. Vance, however, not doing as well. 58% negative with the general public and just 37% positive. So there you go. The firm's polling national average was conducted last September. J.D. Vance had a significant advantage back in December with this same poll, was 46-22, but it seems like it's almost reversed now with Marco Rubio, who was quite frankly taken. I don't know how to frame this, but he hasn't been front and center with this Iran situation. He really hasn't been anywhere. Really, he's sort of, I don't know if he's been sidelined or if he's working behind the scenes. But he was sent to the UN a couple weeks ago, but he's certainly not front and center, right? Jared Kushner's taken a much more active role in these negotiations. So as the Secretary of State, Marco Rubio is, I don't know if he's purposely staying at arm's length, or what, but as of now, Marco Rubio,

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0: Hi, this is Gordon Deal. Wednesday on This Morning, America's First News. The midterm elections may traditionally be a referendum on the party that holds the White House, but this year it's also about congressional maps. Also, businesses are starting to collect refunds from the tariffs ruled illegal by the Supreme Court. Hear how they're using the money and how commencement speaker became such a toxic speaking gig. 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
2: Central Illinois, here's your WAAD forecast. We're tracking some rain showers late tonight, but this tapers off pretty quickly overnight. We'll be back to dry as we head into our Wednesday, along with back to mostly sunny skies. We will be cooler behind the cold front, but cooler in the low 70s and upper 60s, and we'll be warming back up heading into the second half of our work week. I'm meteorologist Olivia Colon.
3: CBS News Brief. President Trump is expected to talk with Chinese President Xi Jinping in Beijing this week about China's ability to force Iran to come to peace terms with the U.S. CBS's Anna Corrin is in the Chinese capital.
4: We haven't really seen China flex its weight, flex its influence, and that is what President Trump will be asking of President Xi whilst he's here.
3: The Labor Department has confirmed what American consumers already know. Inflation is worsening. CBS's Kelly O'Grady.
5: Consumer inflation has reached a three-year high, jumping 3.8% annually. The main driver? Energy, with the war driving up oil prices.
3: The NBA's Memphis Grizzlies confirm 29-year-old forward Brandon Clark has died. This fan reacted to Clark's sudden passing.
6: Very sad. Very sad. I enjoy watching this game, looking at him put on for the Memphis Grizzlies.
3: And the NBA's first openly gay player, Jason Allen, has died of brain cancer. CBS News Brief. I'm Christopher Cruz.
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0: I'm Will Stevenson. Wednesday on the Morning News Watch, we'll talk about the Springfield City Council meeting and we'll hear from the Firefighters Memorial Service. 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
3: Central Illinois, here's your WAND forecast. We're tracking some rain showers late tonight, but this tapers off pretty quickly overnight. We'll be back to dry as we head into our Wednesday, along with back to mostly sunny skies. We will be cooler behind the cold front, but cooler in the low 70s and upper 60s, and we'll be warming back up heading into the second half of our work week. I'm meteorologist Olivia Colon.
4: CBS News Brief. President Trump and Chinese President Xi Jinping will have a lot to talk about when they meet in Beijing this week, says CBS's Linda Kenyon.
5: The U.S. relationship with Taiwan and China's rare earth minerals are on the agenda. At the same time, Trump is expected to urge President Xi to exert pressure on Iran to end the war.
4: Government numbers show inflation continues to worsen. Here's CBS News Money Watch correspondent Kelly O'Grady.
6: Consumers saw a sharp jump in prices last month. Airfares drove a decent portion of that. Of course, jet fuel costs are soaring just as the summer travel starts to pick up.
4: The head of the Food and Drug Administration has resigned. CBS News White House reporter Olivia Rinaldi says Marty McCary left because of a disagreement over flavored e-cigarettes.
7: One of the reasons I'm told that he is out is over youth vaping, because there was an effort to start reapproving some of these flavors that could be seen as appealing to younger members.
4: CBS News Brief. I'm Christopher Cruz.

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0: 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The midterm elections may traditionally be a referendum on the party that holds the White House, but this year it's also about congressional maps. Also, businesses are starting to collect refunds from the tariffs ruled illegal by the Supreme Court. Hear how they're using the money and how commencement speaker became such a toxic speaking gig. 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
2: Central Illinois, here's your WAAD forecast. We're tracking some rain showers late tonight, but this tapers off pretty quickly overnight. We'll be back to dry as we head into our Wednesday, along with back to mostly sunny skies. We will be cooler behind the cold front, but cooler in the low 70s and upper 60s, and we'll be warming back up heading into the second half of our work week. I'm meteorologist Olivia Colon.
3: CBS News Brief. President Trump will be arriving in China soon to discuss trade, Taiwan, and the Iran war with President Xi Jinping. Economist Philip Luck.
4: A global recession, which would come from a prolonged closure of the Strait of Hormuz, would dramatically affect both China and the United States.
3: Wartime inflation is taking a toll on businesses and customers' purchasing power. Ruben Hernandez has raised prices at his food truck near San Francisco.
5: We have to raise the prices because, you know, it's very expensive right now, the gasoline.
3: It's an average $4.51 a gallon in the U.S. today, $6.15 in California. By the way, tomato prices jumped almost 40% last month. Sources tell CBS News Florida's one-year-old immigration detention center, Alligator Alcatraz, will close next month. Correspondent Jesse Mitchell.
6: Some 1,400 migrants now held there will be transferred or deported. The facility faced allegations of inhumane conditions.
3: CBS News Brief. I'm Deborah Rodriguez.
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0: 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It remains to be seen, you know, what kind of feedback British Airways gets on this, and if other airlines that are also installing a Starlink Wi-Fi follow in their footsteps, because they may be technically capable, but is it something that people actually want?
1: Zach Wichter at USA Today on why airlines should not let people make calls on flights.

0: 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Wednesday on the Morning News Watch, we'll talk about the Springfield City Council meeting and we'll hear from the Firefighters Memorial Service. 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
1: Spring means warmer weather, but it also means that severe weather is possible. 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
2: Central Illinois, here's your WAND forecast. We're tracking some rain showers late tonight, but this tapers off pretty quickly overnight. We'll be back to dry as we head into our Wednesday, along with back to mostly sunny skies. We will be cooler behind the cold front, but cooler in the low 70s and upper 60s, and we'll be warming back up heading into the second half of our work week. I'm meteorologist Olivia Colon.
3: CBS News Brief. President Trump arrives in Beijing this morning for a high-stakes summit with Xi Jinping. Topics expected to include the Iran war, Taiwan, tariffs, and trade. CBS's Kelly O'Grady.
4: He would like farmers to be able to sell more into China, to have access to those markets. I think that's going to be a big one.
3: An inside look at the quarantine unit in Omaha, where 16 Americans are being monitored after they left a hantavirus-infected cruise ship. Jake Rosemarins posted a video.
5: We have a dresser, a fridge, a smart TV. Here's my thermometer for temperature checks during the day.
3: Doctors in Atlanta say the passenger who tested positive is asymptomatic. FDA Commissioner Marty McCarry has resigned. Sources tell CBS News he opposed the agency's move to approve fruit-flavored e-cigarettes. Olivia Rinaldi.
6: One of the reasons I'm told that he is out at that post is over youth vaping.
3: CBS News Brief. I'm Deborah.

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0: 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From the WTAX Ebold Supply Studio, God Nuts. This is the Morning News Watch on Wednesday, May 13th. I'm Will Stevenson. Thanks for joining us. Talk about what's happening in the Springfield City Council meeting coming up later today, among all kinds of other things as we do, weather, sports, much more. Let's start with news. Dave Dahl is ready in the WTAX Wild Thrift and Sniff News Center. Good morning, Dave.
1: Will, good morning. Good morning, everybody. City Council, one of the big stories locally and nationally, President Trump has arrived in China, or I should say he arrives in China today with Iran and Taiwan on his mind. 5:31.
2: CBS News Brief. President Trump will arrive in Beijing shortly for a high-stakes summit with his Chinese counterpart Xi Jinping. CBS's Anna Corrin.
3: We know Trump needs Xi's help to end the Iran war. Xi is just as transactional as Trump, and he will want something major in return, and that would be Taiwan.
2: So far, so good for 18 Americans under observation for hantavirus at facilities in Omaha and Atlanta. Georgia State student Sophie Riley's nervous.
4: Yeah, obviously some fear. We just went through COVID, and they told us that wouldn't be too bad, and then we were shut down. I'm a little skeptical of trusting that they say it's not going to get bad.
2: Medical officials in Nebraska say one person in biocontainment after testing positive shows no symptoms. Florida's Alligator Alcatraz Immigration Detention Center closing. CBS News Miami's Jim DeFede.
5: It'll take about 2 to 3 weeks to break down all the fencing, all the structures, the trailers, everything that they built out there to house those inmates.
2: CBS News Brief. I'm Deborah Rodriguez.
1: 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Labor Department reports inflation accelerated last month to 3.8%, fueled in part by the war with Iran. More from CBS News Money Watch correspondent Kelly O'Grady.
6: Energy inflation is also showing up in the grocery aisle. Everyday staples like fresh veggies were up 11.5%, while citrus fruits rose 6.5%. Roasted coffee and steaks were both up more than 15%. Rising fertilizer, diesel, and war-related fuel costs are also making food more expensive to grow and transport.
1: According to the Consumer Price Index, it's the highest inflation level since May 2023. Colorado authorities have identified the man who was fatally hit by a plane on a runway at the airport in Denver last week. A Frontier jet attempting to take off hit Michael Mott after he scaled a perimeter fence. Medical examiner has ruled the death a suicide. At a news conference Tuesday, the Denver Police Chief Ron Thomas updated the investigation.
7: Going forward, the Denver Police Department's Airport Police Division will be continuing to work with DIN operations to review and evaluate this incident to include any perimeter security concerns.
1: Investigators are looking into the evacuation of the plane after 12 passengers were hurt. In Iowa, an animal clinic is holding a low-cost pet vaccine and microchip clinic Saturday. The Noah's Ark Animal Foundation says the chips are the size of a grain of rice. It can help you reunite with your pet if they're lost. Owner Don Petting explained.
8: It's important that the pets are microchipped because then if they do get lost, then we can reunite them with their owner very quickly. It's also a good idea if you don't chip your pet to use a Sharpie and put your name or the pet's name and your telephone number on a collar.
1: Do we approve of the downtown tourism district or not? That story just ahead. WTAX News Time, 5:34.
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1: WTAX News Time 5:35. Tuesday was another night for aldermen and the public to talk about the proposal to turn downtown into a special tourism district, overseen by a five-member board with an expanded BOS center and hotel the centerpiece. Public commenters give a thumbs down.
13: You show us on a regular basis that you don't want to take responsibility for oversight and management of CWLP. Now you're doing the same thing here. You've already delegated a huge portion of our economic development to the Springfield-Sangamon Growth Alliance, who's not held accountable for their decision, who doesn't have to report to you or to us on the work that they do on our behalf.
14: You know, this is the thing you said, that you were going to make Springfield better. You were going to bring businesses in. Nothing has been done since you've been up here for the last 3 years. And now we're giving away downtown.
15: Don't act like we don't know what goes on in this town. This is embarrassing that you guys are getting usurped in your authority and our tax dollars by county. It is taxation without representation for an appointed board.
1: The proposal is part of legislation which has yet to get a vote down the street at the Capitol. Sangamon County Board has a massive project in front of them, the new transit center.
16: They threw the steel up, the whole building, you suddenly see it take shape. Another couple of weeks, they're going to tilt outside of the parking lot up, and so you'll really get a feel for the size of the whole project.
1: Project this large, how much longer do we wait?
16: Everybody's telling us finished by the fall of 27, so we're about 15 months away. Lots of work in interior work to be done.
1: Sangamon County Board Chair Andy Van Meter on the WTAX Morning News Watch. The only Springfield candidate for statewide office this year told a business group Tuesday Illinois is bad for business. Republican Don Tracy of Springfield is facing Democrat Juliana Stratton, Lieutenant Governor.
17: Businesses continue relocating to states with lower costs and more predictable policy environments, or they threaten to move to another state until they can negotiate a better deal for themselves, but not for all the other businesses who are dealing with the same anti-growth and anti-business policies.
1: Senate candidate Tracy addressed the annual joint meeting of the Illinois Manufacturers Association and Illinois Retail Merchants Association. I'm Dave Dahl on your number one for breaking news in the capital city, News Talk 93.9 and AM 1240 WTAX. 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
0: Dave, this morning we'll have a couple of chances to hear parts of commencement speeches since, of course, it's graduation season now, and a number of graduations have already taken place. I believe UIS was this past weekend, among others, but I can't imagine whoever spoke at their commencement was as perhaps, how shall I say, tone deaf as the one at the University of Central Florida. It took an awkward turn, you see, when Gloria Caulfield's speech referred to AI as, quote, the next industrial revolution, at which point everyone in the crowd started booing.
18: The rise of artificial intelligence is the next industrial revolution. AI was not a factor in our lives.
0: Oh. Well, that ended differently. But
1: no, really.
0: I think I never thought I'd have something in common with most of the graduating class of an institution of higher learning.
1: Who was that speaking?
0: Gloria Caulfield. I have no idea who she is, but I think people don't like her, said she tried to extol the virtues she sees in artificial intelligence.
1: She says it's the next industrial revolution.
0: That's what she said. I don't think anybody liked that, but on the opposite end of that, next hour, we'll will hear part of a graduation speech that sounded like it could have been given by Oprah, but wasn't.
1: Oh, my.
0: So, you know, different ends of the spectrum here.
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19: After a very warm and windy Tuesday, things are cooling off a little bit. It is going to be a nice day. Temperatures warm up. We're in the 60s basically all afternoon. Right around 70 degrees for the high temperature with mostly sunny skies. Winds are calmer. Good day to be outside. Basically a repeat for tomorrow with that sunshine, but we start warming up with rain chances by Friday. With that WAND weather forecast, I'm meteorologist Nick Patrick.
0: 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It is a pretty nice start to the day today here in Springfield. Looks like as the sun is rising, it's going to be pretty nice here to start the day. It's 60 degrees and clear at 541. Agribusiness News is next on the Morning News Watch.
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1: I'm Jeff Nally on the Cromwell Ag Radio Network. The Trump administration has delayed plans to reduce tariffs on imported beef after pushback from cattle producers and lawmakers concerned about the impact on U.S. ranchers. Wall Street Journal reports officials had considered increasing beef imports to help ease record high retail beef prices. Ranch groups warned expanded imports from countries like Brazil and Argentina could hurt domestic producers already facing high feed and fuel costs. Financial Times reports the White House is now focusing more heavily on boosting domestic beef production rather than immediately lowering import barriers. U.S. cattle herd remains near multi-decade lows following years of drought and elevated production.

0: and expenses. Analysts say shrinking cattle supplies have contributed to rising grocery store prices for steaks and ground beef. New York Post reporting administration officials reviewing financial assistance and possible regulatory changes aimed at supporting cattle producers and stabilizing beef supplies. Yesterday's World Ag Supply Demand Estimates from the USDA offered the first official look at the 26-27 crop year. The short wheat stocks, because of the dry weather in the Plain States, helped to rally wheat prices yesterday. I'm Jeff Nelly.
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2: 5:46 from the WTAX Evolt Supply Studio. Got Nuts. The Morning News Watch continues with Topic A, and here's Gordon Deal from This Morning, America's First News.
3: Political violence, clashes over race and diversity, and geopolitical tensions have put many Americans on edge. Now that friction is spilling into college commencement speeches, a ceremony long reserved for good cheer. The school's at the forefront, from Doug Belkin, higher education reporter at the Wall Street Journal. Doug, what are we seeing?
4: There's so much polarization on campuses right now that invitations to speak carry a tremendous amount of baggage. Folks are looking at who's speaking, what they're going to say, what they have said, and arguing that they shouldn't be speaking and forcing schools in some case to rescind invitations because they don't believe that they're appropriate. So there's a lot of polarization is kind of coming to bear on these commencement ceremonies that have erstwhile been, you know, happy, friendly, family-friendly places.
3: Yeah. What are some of the schools where we're seeing this controversy?
4: Well, let's see. At Rutgers, the Rutgers School of Engineering disinvited a benefactor there who had spoken out against Israel. In Georgetown Law School, the speaker opted not to speak after a petition was signed because of his support for Israel. In Utah, where Charlie Kirk had been assassinated, the speaker they had brought in for the commencement decided not to come, and sort of a mutual agreement between her and the school because of all of the anger around her speaking and some concerns around security. So it's sort of popping up around the country.
3: Geez, so the Israel issue divided Georgetown Law and Rutgers Engineering.
4: In opposite directions.
3: Yeah.
4: Right.
3: Yeah. That's really something. So is it the case of the squeaky wheel gets the grease here?
4: To some extent, that's what's happening. The universities are giving in to pressure applied by students or community members. There was another story. We had a situation in South Carolina State University where students were not happy that the lieutenant governor was going to speak. They protested. The school acquiesced to their pressure, rescinded their invitation. And then that lieutenant governor who's running for governor is now suggesting she could cut funding from them. There's a lot of moving pieces that are forcing administrators to make tricky decisions.
3: Wow. We're speaking with Doug Belkin, higher education reporter at the Wall Street Journal. The story is called "The Riskiest Gig in Public Speaking is a College Graduation." There was an interesting point in your story about how for some of these schools, it's a failure to teach tolerant views, and therefore, by the time you get to graduation, it's too late.
4: Right. So the notion being that if you are unable to hear from perspectives that you disagree with, the school has not done its job in teaching you to accept the pluralism and, you know, different countenance, different ideas that are going to be a part of your life going forward outside of school. And so something has gone awry if students are this intolerant of ideas they don't agree with or the speakers who profess them.
3: Yeah. All right. So you referenced what happened at South Carolina State to the north, North Carolina State in Raleigh. What happened there?
4: That involved the CEO of an energy company, and a person who was not connected to the school made an online threat to shoot him. And so they arrested him. There's going to be a lot of security. There was security. The event went off. But what's shaded a lot of these speaking engagements is that there's been, you know, violence in the country aimed at politicians, aimed at CEOs, and commencements are big places in arenas, and in some cases it's hard to control who has a gun and who doesn't. So there's a kind of a dark shade to all this. It's beyond just rhetoric, and there's concern that folks will, you know, get hurt.
3: Yeah. So how are schools managing then if they decide at the last minute to drop a commencement speaker? Then what?
4: Well, in South Carolina State, they found two folks to replace the speaker whose invitation they rescinded. In Utah, they did not fill the role. In Georgetown Law, they found someone to fill in. So I think they're scrambling and finding folks. These are, you know, hot tickets. People find a tremendous amount of prestige connected to being asked to give a commencement speaker. So I don't think there's a shortage of people who want to deliver a speech. But yeah, there's a scramble going on.
3: Thanks, Doug. Doug Belkin, higher education reporter at the Wall Street Journal.
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2: Sunny and cooler today, high in the low 70s, same for tomorrow. Nice day to start today. As the sun is rising, the temperature is 60 degrees. It's 5:52. We'll get to sports next hour, but we'll get to Sanjay Gupta next on the Morning News Watch.
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0: Imagine what you can do with an all-electric vehicle that gets you. 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
2: You know, I watched a video the other day about kids getting landlines at home. We haven't had a landline in my house in I can't even tell you how long. But seeing these parents about my age being teleported back to their own childhoods, a simpler time before screens, was really powerful. And as for the kids, they sat and had conversations with their grandparents without multitasking or being distracted by a screen. I thought this was a great way to have kids stay in touch with family members and friends without getting sucked into the smartphone era too young. Of course, you need other people close by to hop on board as well if this is something that's going to work. Perhaps most important, I realized, these relics can be a great conversation starter with your children. You can talk about what it really means to be connected in this day and age. Things have changed a lot. I'm Dr. Sanjay Gupta, helping you live a better life.
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12: I'm Nicole Murray with Your Money Now. Oil prices are down this morning as hopes fade for a U.S.-Iran peace deal and as President Trump heads to China. West Texas Intermediate at roughly 101 per barrel, Brent at 107. A lawsuit filed by Texas Attorney General Ken Paxton accuses the streaming giant Netflix of spying on Texas residents, including kids, by illegally collecting users' data without their knowledge or consent. The suit accuses the company of earning billions of dollars every year from the data sales. U.S. household debt, including mortgages, credit cards, auto loans, and student loans reached an all-time high of $18.8 trillion in the first 3 months of the year. The Federal Reserve Bank of New York said the increase in overall debt was driven by higher balances on mortgages and auto loans. Futures are mixed as Wall Street awaits another April inflation report. Dow futures down by more than 100 points. Yesterday, the Dow gained 56, the Nasdaq lost 185, and the S&P 500 down 11. That's your money now.
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2: 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Here's your WTAX Weather on the Nines forecast.
3: After a very warm and windy Tuesday, things are cooling off a little bit. It is going to be a nice day. Temperatures warm up. We're in the 60s basically all afternoon. Right around 70 degrees for the high temperature with mostly sunny skies. Winds are calmer. Good day to be outside. Basically a repeat for tomorrow with that sunshine, but we start warming up with rain chances by Friday. With that WAND weather forecast, I'm meteorologist Nick Patrick.
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6: I'm Deborah Rodriguez. President Trump has weighed in ahead of touchdown in China.
7: A lot of good things are going to happen.
6: He's due to arrive in Beijing any minute now for a summit with President Xi Jinping. Correspondent Anna Corrin is there.
8: President Trump, he needs President Xi's help to end the Iran war. As we know, China is one of Iran's closest allies, certainly its largest trading partner. It buys 90% of Iran's oil. But more than that, you know, China needs to have the Strait of Hormuz open as well.
6: Back home, another Trump administration official is out. CBS's Linda Kenyon from the White House.
9: Marty McCary is resigning as head of the Food and Drug Administration. He was an outspoken opponent of COVID measures during the pandemic. But in recent weeks, health industry executives, abortion opponents, and others complained about him.
6: McCary also broke with the administration over fruit-flavored vapes. An inside look at the quarantine unit in Omaha, where 16 Americans are being monitored after they left a hantavirus-infected cruise ship. Jake Rosemarin has posted a video.
10: We have a dresser, a fridge, a smart TV. Here's my thermometer for temperature checks during the day.
6: Doctors say one passenger who tested positive is asymptomatic. French health officials say a passenger hospitalized in Paris is now in critical condition on life support. It's curtains for alligator Alcatraz.
11: CBS News has learned the detention facility in the Everglades could be shut down as early as next month due to its escalating operating costs. Last week, Florida Governor Ron DeSantis said the facility was always designed to be temporary.
12: If we shut the lights out on it tomorrow, we will be able to say it served its purpose.
11: Arian Betancourt's father is one of the 1,400 detainees still at Alligator Alcatraz.
13: The families of the detainees are going to be out here with sledgehammers ready to tear this place down ourselves.
11: Michael Wallace, CBS News.
6: Now to London. A royal welcome for King Charles, who touched on global affairs in his speech, opening a new session of British Parliament today.
14: An increasingly dangerous and volatile world threatens the United Kingdom, with the conflict in the Middle East only the most recent example.
6: Prime Minister Keir Starmer looked on amid his own fight to keep his job. Gas at an average $4.51 a gallon in the U.S. today. Dow futures down 139. 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
6: L.A. police say they're considering a possible overdose after 29-year-old Memphis forward Brandon Clark was found dead in his home there yesterday.
16: The Los Angeles County Medical Examiner is investigating the death of forward Brandon Clark. He was one of the longest-tenured Grizzlies players. This fan spoke to WREG-TV.
18: Very sad. Very sad. I enjoy watching this game.
16: Clark built a reputation as a tough, defensive-minded player and an aggressive rebounder. Injuries hindered his career the last few years, and he played just two games this season after recovering from a knee injury, then suffering a season-ending calf injury in December. Christopher Cruz, CBS News.
6: Results still pending on some old bones found at a church in the tiny Dutch village of Volder.
19: Five of them, three of us. Hardly seems fair. I wish you gave a chance to surrender.
20: Excuse me, but there's four of us.
6: Locals hoping a skull unearthed at St. Peter and Paul's will turn out to be those of the fourth musketeer. Deborah Rodriguez, CBS News.
21: 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Sunny and breezy, high around 70, 60 now. Good morning, I'm Dave Dahl in the WTAX Wild Thrift and Sniff News Center. Alderman Tuesday passed a truncated but ultimately meaningless ordinance supporting an expanded BOS center. The General Assembly is considering a bill for a five-member board to oversee a tourism district downtown. Alderman Sean Gregory is concerned.
22: The reason that we should have one seat. We're not the little brother. We're the big brother.
21: Alderwoman Jennifer Notriano is upset as well.
23: We've already stretched ourselves on a new development project. Why? What's the urgency behind pushing for this huge project right now in downtown that's going to double down on our failing tourism-based strategy for developing downtown? Boy, oh boy.
21: The original resolution mentioned how the city needs the final say over some developments and pointed out how the board was unelected. Alderwoman Erin Conley said it makes sense.
24: There are things that are misstated in here. This is not creating a new taxing authority. We as a city will not lose any of our other municipal authorities, our zoning, our code.
21: The bill is far from becoming law, though. The legislature meets for just two more weeks. Many projects are in the hand of the Sangamon County Board, one of them being the rail relocation project.
25: When the community saw that the plans that the Union Pacific Railroad had drawn up for the center of the town, I think the community rose with one voice and said, this just can't happen. This will be the end of Springfield. And I think we were able to enlist the help of all of our representatives in Washington. Senator Durbin was key. We enlisted the help of the governor, multiple governors now over these past 20 years. Every congressman that we've had represent us has been on board with this. Took a little while to convince the Federal Railroad Administration, but when they signed on, they are now telling us that this is the best project in the country.
21: Sangamon County Board Chairman Andy Van Meter on the WTAX Morning News Watch. Springfield Republican Don Tracy says growing up in his family's business has helped him prepare to become a U.S. Senator.
26: Too often, policy today is determined by people who have never had to make payroll, never had to decide whether to delay hiring, never had to absorb a major energy price hike, and never had to be accountable to a business plan or bank loan covenants.
21: He says that's contrast between himself and Juliana Stratton, the Democratic Lieutenant Governor, who will also be on the ballot. Tracy spoke Tuesday to a joint conference of the Illinois Manufacturers Association and Illinois Retail Merchants Association. Remembering fallen firefighters, that story upcoming, WTAX News Times.
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1: 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Sunny and breezy, high around 70. Clear tonight, low in the mid-40s. Sunny tomorrow, high in the low 70s. And rain is possible Friday, high in the mid to upper 70s. Again for Wednesday, May 13th, sunny, breezy, high around 70, 60 now. What it sounded like at the Illinois Firefighters Memorial Tuesday, Attorney General Kwame Raoul was one of the speakers.
2: I'd like to start by thanking you for your courage and perseverance. It's my sincere honor to stand with you today as we remember your brothers and sisters who lost their lives in the line of duty. May their valor and profound sacrifices shine as a legacy for future firefighters.
1: Illinois lost only one firefighter in 2025, Chicago Captain David Meyer. After Tuesday's Firefighters Memorial, Springfield Fire Department was among those recognized at the Medal of Honor ceremony. Chief Nick Zumo talks to WAND-TV's Carly Bronkema.
3: The Springfield Fire Department was recognized for three separate responses, all requiring a sacrifice to save lives.
4: I'm honored on their behalf, and it's just a testament, like I said, to the amount of training and the hard work and just the quality of the individuals, that the men and women that we have on this department.
3: Nine Springfield firefighters recognized for a call at Sangamon Towers in July when they rescued multiple people. The Springfield Fire Department, one of just 17 recognized at the ceremony for their life-saving efforts.
4: It just goes to show the hard work they put in and the dedication, all the training hours and everything that really pays off. And the people of the community can be proud of all these men and women here today.
3: Carly Bronkema, WAND News.
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5: Thank you, Dave. 6:12 at the Morning News Watch. We're in the WTAX Ebold Supply Studio. Got nuts. Later on, we'll hear more from the city council meeting last night. Plus, we'll also have CBS Ion Veterans, sports, weather on the nines, and much more. But first, we need to continue on with our next agribusiness report. Jeff Nally is back with more ag news.
6: I'm Jeff Nally on the Cromwell Ag Radio Network. It was an active day yesterday in Washington with the Senate Agriculture Committee holding a hearing on fertilizer price and availability. Not necessarily specific answers as a result of that hearing. A number of key questions were asked, and farmers giving plenty of impact of the tighter supply and the higher price they're facing for inputs on the bottom line of operations all across the country. Today, the House will be active. There is a standalone bill to allow year-round voluntary sales of 15% ethanol fuel blends, up from the standard 10% now, set for a vote of the House. Champions and critics of the legislation going into the final stretch of a frenzied period of lobbying. Obstacles to passage include the formal Congressional Budget Office projection saying that the bill, H.R. 1346, would lead to a net increase in the federal deficit of $2.3 billion for the 10-year period of 2026 to 36. The estimate stems from a provision in the legislation revamping a part of the renewable fuel standard. Taken by itself, allowing year-round sales of E15 would tend to reduce the deficit, CBO said. Separately, Republicans on the House Rules Committee advancing a rare bill to de-link the E15 from the House-passed Farm Bill. I'm Jeff Nally.
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4: A very comfortable day ahead here. Temperatures slow to warm up. A nice breeze out of the northwest keeping us mild. We'll have gusts around maybe 20 miles an hour. Temperatures in the 60s, though. It feels nice. You want to get outside today if you can. We'll be seeing temperatures cool off quickly tonight into those mid-40s here. Bounce right back into the low 70s with sunshine for tomorrow. With that WAND weather forecast, I'm meteorologist Nick Patrick.
3: In Springfield, it is indeed nice this morning. The sun's coming out. The temperature's 59 degrees at 620. Let's check WTAX Sports, and here's Mikey.
5: 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The Cardinals picked up a win Tuesday night, beating the Athletics 6-4 in Sacramento. 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Cubs, meanwhile, dropped another one to the Braves 5-2. They'll play at 6:15 tonight. Almost a no-hitter in Pittsburgh last night. Paul Skeens was absolutely dealing. The Pirates ace took a no-hitter into the seventh and finished with 10 strikeouts in a 3-1 win over the Rockies. Spurs came out angry last night and completely ran Minnesota out of the building, beating the Timberwolves 126-97 in San Antonio. The Spurs take a 3-2 series lead, and suddenly the pressure shifts completely onto Minnesota heading into Game 6. Game 5, Cavaliers-Pistons at 7 o'clock tonight. Even though leaks and announcements have already started rolling out, the full 2026 NFL schedule officially drops tomorrow night, and as a Cleveland Browns fan, the most important question isn't who they play, it's figuring out exactly which week the annual heartbreak arrives this year. Probably week one. It's always week one. High school baseball yesterday, Glenwood beat Springfield High 15-10. Jacksonville beat Rochester 7-6. Athens beat Midwest Central 10-1. Girls softball, New Berlin beat Nokomis 10-3. Rochester outscored Jacksonville 15-10. Glenwood shut out Springfield 15-0. Athens beat Central A&M 7-4. And girls soccer, Glenwood beat Quincy 2-0. Springfield High beat Normal West 3-1. That's sports on News Talk 93.9 and AM 1240 WTAX.
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3: 6:23 at the Morning News Watch. Good morning. I'm Will Stevenson. Dave Dahl is in the newsroom. Dave Hello. Has news in about 7 minutes or so from now. I can't imagine this being an important campaign stance, but I guess that this one kind of was a problem for one of the candidates running for governor of the great state of California.
7: Oh, boy.
3: His name is Steve Hilton. He's a British-born man. He's a former Fox News host. He posted on X that he was enjoying a street taco.
7: Okay.
3: Many are brutally mocking him because he's holding a hard shell taco from a fast food restaurant.
7: Why? Whom does he...
8: We just did a great town hall here in Barstow, hub of the West. But very importantly, why am I holding a Barstow street taco right now? Because I just bought it at this historic location. Check it out. The original Del Taco. There it is. My Barstow street taco. I'm going to enjoy it. See you soon.
3: Del Taco's a taco chain.
7: Yeah, come on.
3: They don't have street tacos at Del Taco. Everybody knows what a street taco actually is. For a while, I used to not know what a walking taco was, but that's I've learned.
7: Yeah, there's an episode of The Office where Michael visits New York and thinks he's getting an authentic New York slice at a chain, Sbarro.
3: Now I did used to like Sbarro back in the day. Are they still? Is there still one at the mall here?
7: I don't know. There used to be.
3: I don't know. I guess I don't spend enough time at the mall anymore. But then again. I think you do spend enough time there. You know, that's probably a good point.
7: President Trump in China today, meeting with his Chinese counterpart Xi Jinping. A top story at the bottom of the hour in 5 minutes.
9: This is CBS Eye on Veterans. Much has been said about how to help veterans succeed after service. Some even debate whether that's the military's role. Jenna Carlton is a Navy vet who founded the Millennial Veterans Group on Facebook and Instagram as a way to directly help her fellow vets.
10: And that's really what we do in the Facebook group. 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Hey, anybody hiring here? Just moved, need a job. 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Is there any resources to help me fix my car on and a tight budget? Stuff like that. So that's where I see us just filling in all those cracks between the nonprofits and the government help. Is with each other.
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18: Nicole Murray with Your Money Now. President Trump may be discussing suspending the gas tax amid soaring energy prices, but experts say it won't result in immediate relief at the pump. Carl Davis, research director at the Institute on Taxation and Economic Policy, told TribLive.com that you can't suspend the tax and then expect everyone to wake up in the morning and gas is suddenly 18 cents cheaper. SoftBank booked a yearly gain of $46 billion in its Vision Fund, driven mainly by the huge rise in value of its investment in OpenAI. The Japanese giant has invested invested more than $30 billion in OpenAI, with its investment gains in the company totaling $45 billion in the year that ended in March. Treasury yields fell this morning as investors digested the implications of a hotter-than-expected April inflation reading, which saw consumer prices rise to their highest level in nearly 3 years. The yield on the 10-year Treasury fell more than one basis point at 4.459%. Futures are mixed ahead of more inflation data this morning. Dow futures down by more than 100 points. That's your money now.
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3: 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Sunny and breezy today, a high of 70, clear tonight, low in the mid-40s, sunny tomorrow, high in the low 70s. Right now it's sunny and 59.
4: The latest on the BOS expansion saga around the city council horseshoe is coming up. But first from CBS, President Trump arrives in China today, WTAX News Time 6:31.
5: CBS News Brief. The president's been hopeful ahead of his arrival in Beijing for a summit with his Chinese counterpart. CBS's Wei Jiajiang is there.
6: President Trump is predicting that Chinese President Xi Jinping will greet him with a, quote, big fat hug.
5: On their agenda, the Iran war, tariffs, and trade. FDA Commissioner Marty McCarry's resigned. CBS's Olivia Rinaldi.
7: One of the reasons I'm told that he is out at that post is over youth vaping.
5: The FDA recently approved fruit-flavored e-cigarettes. The 16 American passengers who were aboard a hantavirus-infected ship are settling in while they quarantine at a hospital in Omaha. Jake Rosmarin's posted a video.
8: The room is very spacious and comfortable. I can have stuff sent here for the duration of my stay, so I'm definitely going to be getting some things for me to feel more at home and more comfortable.
5: Two others are hospitalized in Atlanta. CBS News Brief. I'm Deborah Rodriguez.
4: WTAX News Time, 6:32. Data released from the Labor Department shows the war in Iran took a serious hit on Americans' wallets last month.
9: Consumer inflation has reached a three-year high, jumping 3.8% annually. The main driver? Energy, with the war driving up oil prices. Americans are feeling that trickle down at the pump, where gas prices jumped more than 28% from last year. The national average for a gallon of regular is now $4.50.
4: According to the Consumer Price Index, energy prices accounted for about 40% of the increase. President Trump's plan to put weapons in space will come with a much heftier price tag than he originally said.
10: A Congressional Budget Office analysis suggests the cost could be $1.2 trillion for 20 years. That's significantly higher than what President Trump mentioned last year, $175 billion. The system is inspired by Israel's Iron Dome and would detect and intercept missiles at all stages of an attack. Trump wants it to be operational when his term ends in 2029.
4: That's CBS's Cammie McCormick. King Charles has unveiled a series of new bills at the opening of Parliament.
11: My government believes that improved trading relations are vital for the United Kingdom's economic security, for significantly raising economic growth, and for lowering prices for working people.
4: Coming up, a former alderman shares his dreams. WTAX News Time, 6:33.
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2: 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You get weather on the nines all morning long. 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
4: WTAX News Time 6:35. Came to him in a dream. Former Alderman Joe McMenamin told the City Council Abe Lincoln's old law partner is against a proposal for a downtown tourism district.
16: In the dream, Willie Herndon is saying, the City Council is responsible for downtown. Don't let these other people try to grab it. Don't let unelected, unaccountable persons get involved with downtown. Abe Lincoln was also in the dream.
4: Former Mayor Jim Langfelder did not mention any nocturnal visits from historical figures when he told the council neither the county nor an appointed five-member board should be in charge.
17: After all, the entire district lies solely within the city's corporate boundaries, as do all the hotels that will generate the majority of hotel-motel tax dollars for the proposed $200 million initiative. Unfortunately, some people are trying to cloud the issue of providing the best accountability and transparency to the citizens of Springfield.
4: The council stripped out almost all of a resolution before passing it 6-4 to voice support for BOS center expansion in one sentence. A Macoupin County man's been sentenced to 16 years in prison for disseminating child sex abuse material.
18: 38-year-old Jacob Rogers of Verdon pleaded guilty to one count of class sex felony dissemination of child pornography involving children under the age of 13 and two counts of class 2 felony aggravated child sexual abuse. The Illinois Attorney General's Office, Macoupin County Sheriff's Department, and Verdon Police searched Rogers' residence in April 2022 and arrested him after discovering evidence he had shared the material online. Rogers was sentenced in Macoupin County Court. I'm Sherry Ballinger, WTAX News.
4: Our news partners at WAND-TV report a Morrisonville man arrested Sunday, accused of shaking and seriously injuring a child, has been denied pretrial release. 21-year-old Brian Clee was charged with aggravated battery of a child under 13, causing great bodily harm or permanent disability. Court documents allege Clee shook the child, causing a traumatic brain bleed and retinal hemorrhage. Clee has pleaded not guilty. The Class X felony could earn him a sentence of up to 30 years in prison if he's convicted. His next court appearance is May 26th. I'm Dave Dahl on your number one for breaking news in the capital city, News Talk 93.9 at AM 1240. 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
3: It's for you, Dave.
4: Thank you.
3: You're welcome. So an hour ago, we told you about a commencement speaker in Florida who got booed by the crowd when she referred to AI as the next industrial revolution.
4: No.
3: This time, this is different. Students at North Carolina State University's Wilson College of Textiles were stunned when their commencement speaker revealed that their final year student loans would be paid off in full, Dave.
4: Wow.
19: I would like to provide a graduation gift. It is our intent to make Wilson College more affordable for all, starting with this graduation class. It is my privilege to announce today that in honor of my father, my wife Marilyn and I are providing a graduation gift to cover all the final year education loans incurred by the Wilson College graduates during the 25-26 academic year.
3: Yeah, money. I got money to pay off a debt.
4: Yippee.
3: It's Adel Kochlar and his wife Marilyn that were referenced there. Again, it was to honor his late father, who went to NC State and studied textiles. The gift covers, and this is the big part, 176 undergraduate and 26 graduate students.
4: Wow.
3: I cannot begin to imagine just how much money that is to pay off all those student loans.
4: A lot.
3: Very much a lot. And yet there are still people like, well, let's just say a man who's decades removed from college and is still paying them off. I'm not going to say who that is, but I can give you his contact information if you would like to make a contribution to his college debt relief fund.
4: There's always hope.
3: There is always hope. By the way, don't give me a contribution to my college debt relief
4: fund.
3: Yeah,
4: I wasn't going to.
3: Yeah, I didn't think you would. I'm perfectly fine with going to my grave with student loan debt. That's all I can tell you.
2: 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Here's your WTAX Weather on the Nines forecast.
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15: After a very warm and windy Tuesday, things are cooling off a little bit. It is going to be a nice day. Temperatures warm up. We're in the 60s basically all afternoon. Right around 70 degrees for the high temperature with mostly sunny skies. Winds are calmer. Good day to be outside. Basically a repeat for tomorrow with that sunshine, but we start warming up with rain chances by Friday. With that WAND weather forecast, I'm meteorologist Nick Patrick.
3: Very nice start to the day in Springfield. It is 59 degrees with sunshine at 641. 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
24: 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This is Ted Rossman with the Bankrate Personal Finance Minute. Since 2022, buyers have gained the most negotiating power in Colorado Springs, Raleigh, and Austin. They've gained the least in Chicago, Milwaukee, and New York, according to Bankrate's latest Buyer Opportunity Index. Some of this is because what goes up must come down, as the saying goes. Many locations where prices rose substantially over the past few years are now giving back some of the gains. Prices may have gone up too much, too fast. There's also the issue of available inventory for sale. The South and West tend to have a lot more building activity than the Northeast and Midwest. More supply provides more opportunities for buyers, pushing prices down. With many housing markets shifting in favor of buyers, you can afford to slow down a bit if you're in the market to buy. Sellers, on the other hand, should prepare to be flexible. You might have to bend more on price than you would like, and it might take a bit longer for your home to sell. I'm Ted Rossman.
3: 6:43 at the Morning News Watch from the WTAX Ebolt Supply Studio. Got nuts. This is Topic A. The Springfield City Council spent, well, let's just say a lot of time last night talking about the proposal that's part of the mega projects bill at the Capitol that would expand the BOS Center and build a hotel, among other things. The city council's still in large part up in arms about it, and some residents and former local politicians were up in arms about it yesterday, too. People like former Alderman Joe McMenamin and former Mayor Jim Langfelder.
25: Good evening, Mayor. Good evening, council members. So I've been working downtown 47 years. I was born 26 years before that. That puts me at 73. I first worked downtown as a Illinois Department of Revenue manager in the legal division with what they call term appointments, where you study legislation, you study fiscal impact, you try to get to the bottom of things. I agree with a lot of the comments that have been made from the public tonight and from the older persons that are questioning the legislation as introduced. Well, the problem we got now is that there's all these moving parts. But I'll tell you what, as introduced, that legislation was not a golden egg. It was a stolen egg. By that I mean it said that all the sales tax increment from this massive area, which was at that time South Grand and North Grand, Walnut to 11th Street, Isringhausen, two McDonald's restaurants still in that area, Lulu's, a lot of different places. It was going to be the sales tax increment over indefinite number of years. So it's a taking of revenue that this city council has specifically appropriated to infrastructure. Some of the sales tax is appropriated for infrastructure. The sales tax goes, you know, to pay all those services we get, police, fire. But anyway, it was a taking. Now we say, okay, it's not that large area anymore. It's 62701. Now we hear it's not all of the sales tax increment. It's 50% of the increment. Now we hear all these different possible amendments. Let me jump to some conclusions here. My wife and I own a building downtown, 423-427 East Washington. It's directly across the street from the Myers Building. What's unique about that building is that it was erected in 1855. And guess who used to meet in our building on the second floor? The Springfield City Council, as indicated by the city directory from 1855. And when I go to that building every 6 days a week, typically, I try to take a nap every once in a while. And I had this dream, and it was, you know, Lincoln and Willie Herndon. They were partners. Their last office was across the street from our building. I had this dream. And Willie Herndon, who was mayor of Springfield in 1855, 1 year at terms at that point in time, in the dream, Willie Herndon is saying, the city council is responsible for downtown. Don't let these other people try to grab it. Don't let unelected, unaccountable persons get involved with downtown. Then Abe Lincoln was also in the dream. He's also against, you know, most of the bill that's introduced. And Lincoln said, you know, you can't trust the people that wrote that bill because they didn't even come to the city council to get input at the front end. And now they're changing everything at the back end, and we don't know what they're changing. But I want to address, I got a minute left. You know, I was on the city council the last time we passed an expansion of the convention center. And you know what? I'm a real fiscal conservative. And I said, no, the city of Springfield is not going to subsidize the convention center at $100,000 a year. And we're still doing it because we have our own responsibilities. And the convention center's got their responsibilities. Tim Griffin, you were on the council at that time. I hope you remember it the same way. We also dedicated $5 million of TIF money to the convention center to make that expansion grow and be better. How far did that get us? But I remember sitting in right in Ward 6, Corey Job, he said, I'm not voting anymore for any TIF project except for housing development. We want bodies downtown that live full-time, and I wish I could address that vote that was taken in the fall of 2022, so 4 years ago. We had a buyer for the Wyndham, and all he wanted was zoning relief, and this council voted no. And I remember who voted yes and who voted no. And I said at the time, I wrote an email, we're playing Russian roulette with the Wyndham. And we did, and we lost all 400 seats.
3: It was Alderman Joe McMenamin from last night's city council meeting, former alderman, I should say. We'll hear from former Mayor Jim Langfelder next hour, and his comments largely were a lot of the same thing. But we'll hear that again in our Topic A segment at 7:40 this morning.
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15: A very comfortable day ahead here. Temperatures slow to warm up. A nice breeze out of the northwest keeping us mild. We'll have gusts around maybe 20 miles an hour. Temperatures in the 60s, though. It feels nice. You want to get outside today if you can. We'll be seeing temperatures cool off quickly tonight into those mid-40s here. Bounce right back into the low 70s with sunshine for tomorrow. With that WAND weather forecast, I'm meteorologist Nick Patrick.
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0: 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The Cardinals picked up a win Tuesday night, beating the Athletics 6-4 in Sacramento. 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Cubs, meanwhile, dropped another one to the Braves 5-2. They'll play at 6:15 tonight. Almost a no-hitter in Pittsburgh last night. Paul Skeens was absolutely dealing. The Pirates ace took a no-hitter into the seventh and finished with 10 strikeouts in a 3-1 win over the Rockies. Spurs came out angry last night and completely ran Minnesota out of the building, beating the Timberwolves 126-97 in San Antonio. The Spurs take a 3-2 series lead, and suddenly the pressure shifts completely onto Minnesota heading into Game 6. Game 5, Cavaliers-Pistons at 7 o'clock tonight. Even though leaks and announcements have already started rolling out, the full 2026 NFL schedule officially drops tomorrow night, and as a Cleveland Browns fan, the most important question isn't who they play, it's figuring out exactly which week the annual heartbreak arrives this year. Probably week one. It's always week one. High school baseball yesterday, Glenwood beat Springfield High 15-10, Jacksonville beat Rochester 7-6, Athens beat Midwest Central 10-1, girls softball, New Berlin beat Nokomis 10-3, Rochester outscored Jacksonville 15-10, Glenwood shut out Springfield 15-0, Athens beat Central A&M 7-4 in girls soccer. Glenwood beat Quincy 2-0. Springfield High beat Normal West 3-1. That's sports on News Talk 93.9 and AM 1240 WTAX.
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4: People shared their unhappiness at the city council Tuesday over how a proposed expansion of the BOS center would be structured. And the China summit starts today with the president in Beijing. 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
9: According to the New York Times, Democrats in Virginia plotting to forcibly remove all of Virginia's Supreme Court justices by lowering the mandatory retirement age to 54. Pause there. I don't know anybody that retires at 54, which just so happens to be 1 year below the youngest judge. Quote, Virginia judges are appointed by the General Assembly, where Democrats hold majorities in both chambers, and could then fill all of those vacancies with all of those forced early retirements. And the court, of course, would put on sympathetic Democratic lawyers that would sign on to their corrupt, unconstitutional gerrymandering plan. Why? They want to seize power.
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26: I'm Nicole Murray with Your Money Now. Traders are watching for the release of April's producer price index later today. Economists polled by Dow Jones are expecting a headline increase of 0.5% on the month, which is in line with March's rate. Excluding volatile food and energy prices, that number is expected to come in at a 0.4% rise. Data drops at 8:30 a.m. Eastern. Mortgage rates climbed even higher last week. The Mortgage Bankers Association reports that the average interest rate for 30-year mortgages increased to 6.46% from 6.45%. Applications for a mortgage to purchase a home rose 4% for the week and were 7% higher than the same week 1 year ago. Alibaba said its core profitability plunged in the March quarter amid heavy investments in tech and e-commerce. The Chinese tech giant said earnings before taxes came in at nearly $751 million, which is an 84% year-over-year drop. Alibaba's shares fell 4% upon the news. Futures are still mixed ahead of inflation data later this morning. That's Your Money Now.
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2: 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Here's your WTAX Weather on the Nines forecast.
3: 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Thrift wild and sniff happy. WAND-TV says it will be sunny today, but breezy, a high of 70. Very nice day, though. Clear tonight, low in the mid-40s. Sunny tomorrow, high in the low 70s. Maybe some rain on Friday. Highs in the mid to upper 70s by Monday. We could get a high close to 90. Right now, it's sunny and 59.
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7: The room is very spacious and comfortable.
4: Good morning. I'm Steve Kathan with the CBS World News Roundup. Trade and the war in Iran are expected to dominate President Trump's visit to China and a summit with President Xi. Here's CBS News White House correspondent Weijia Jiang.
8: As he left Washington, President Trump insisted he doesn't need China's help with the war and dismissed concerns about its economic impact as U.S. inflation hits its highest level in 3 years, jumping 3.8% annually.
9: I don't think about Americans' financial situation. I don't think about anybody. I think about one thing. He cannot let Iran have a nuclear weapon.
8: But China is the biggest buyer of Iran's oil, and now boatloads are trapped behind the U.S. blockade. So on the table today, everything from Iran and Taiwan to tariffs and trade. Trump is bringing top CEOs like Elon Musk and Apple's Tim Cook and plans to push President Xi to buy more American beef, soybeans, and even Boeing airplanes.
4: As he left for China, President Trump had nothing but praise for FDA Commissioner Marty McCarry.
10: Well, I don't want to say, but Marty's a great guy. Friend of mine, he's a wonderful man.
4: McCarry has resigned from the post. Earlier it was learned Trump had sketched up a plan to fire him. McCarry had drawn the ire of pharmaceutical executives and anti-abortion activists. He orchestrated mass layoffs at the FDA last year. Two key Trump administration officials clashed with lawmakers at separate congressional hearings. As we hear from CBS's Nicole Killian.
11: Under oath, FBI Director Kash Patel doubled down.
12: I will not be tarnished by baseless allegations
13: and fraudulent statements.
11: And denied a recent Atlantic Magazine article that detailed alleged episodes of excessive drinking and unexplained absences. Patel has sued the outlet for defamation.
14: Is it your testimony that those allegations are categorically false?
15: Unequivocally categorically false.
11: Democrats pressed Patel about footage showing him chugging beer with the U.S. men's Olympic hockey team and accused him of being unserious.
16: If you want to pass out liquor or pop bottles in a locker room, stick to podcasting.
11: Across the hall,
17: it's a ceasefire with Iran on life support.
11: Defense Secretary Pete Hegseth faced rapid-fire questioning over the Iran war.
18: You've achieved a series of tactical successes, but are on the verge of a strategic loss.
19: You're talking about a strategic loss, Mr. Secretary?
18: Disingenuous questions.
11: Including an exclusive CBS News report that Pakistan allowed Iran to use its airfields despite being a mediator between Tehran and the U.S.
20: No wonder this damn thing is going nowhere.
4: There's word Iran's military may be in better shape than the Trump administration has suggested. Here's CBS's Michael Wallace.
21: President Trump and Defense Secretary Pete Hegseth have said Iran's military has been decimated. But the New York Times has learned classified intelligence reports indicate Iran has regained access to most of its missile sites, launchers, and underground facilities. Iran has restored 30 of its 33 missile sites along the Strait of Hormuz, still posing a threat to American warships and oil tankers. Asked about the intelligence reports, a White House spokeswoman said Iran's military has been crushed.
4: Now to California, CBS's Jolene Kent reports OpenAI co-founder and CEO Sam Altman took the stand in his battle with co-founder Elon Musk, who wants Altman ousted.
0: Sam Altman testified one of the company's founding principles was that it shouldn't be controlled by any one individual, but alleged that co-founder Elon Musk wanted to have long-term control of the organization before his departure in 2018, and that Musk even suggested OpenAI should pass to his children if he died.
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26: 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Good morning, I'm Dave Dahl in the WTAX Wild Thrift and Sniff News Center. Tuesday was another night for aldermen and the public to talk about the proposal to turn downtown into a special tourism district overseen by a 5-member board with an expanded BOS center and hotel the centerpiece. Public commenters give a thumbs down.
27: You show us on a regular basis that you don't want to take responsibility for oversight and management of CWLP. Now you're doing the same thing here. You've already delegated a huge portion of our economic development to the Springfield-Sangamon Growth Alliance, who's not held accountable for their decision, who doesn't have to report to you or to us on the work that they do on our behalf.
28: You know, this is the thing you said, that you were going to make Springfield better. You were going to bring businesses in. Nothing has been done since you've been up here for the last 3 years. And now we're giving away downtown.
29: Don't act like we don't know what goes on in this town. This is embarrassing that you guys are getting usurped in your authority and our tax dollars by county. It is taxation without representation for an appointed board.
26: The proposal is part of legislation which has yet to get a vote down the street at the Capitol. Sites of downtown Springfield will be changing with the new transportation hub going up, and there will be a cafe, too.
30: There will be a cafe, and the cafe is intended to serve about 4,000 people that will come in and out of this building on a daily basis. We're hoping that this cafe will serve as an opportunity to generate an entrepreneur's vision, a new entrepreneur in our community. The county is going to cover the cost of filling out the kitchen for this cafe. Mm-hmm. We'll make the space available rent-free and utilities-free for a period of time, and our hope is to incubate a new entrepreneur.
26: Sangamon County Board Chair Andy Van Meter on the WTAX Morning News Watch. 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Wellman's Lawn Care is hiring and looking to grow their staff. Call Wellman's at 217-502-2540. They're a cut above the rest. 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
1: 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WAND-TV meteorologist Nick Patrick's forecast, sunny and breezy, high around 70. Clear tonight, low in the mid-40s. Tomorrow, sunny, high night, low in the mid-40s.

0: company what it's like to sign the front of a paycheck. His Democratic opponent, Juliana Stretton, the lieutenant governor, has not.
1: Respectfully, I think this election comes down to two fundamentally different approaches. One approach believes government creates prosperity through taxation, government mandates, regulation, centralized planning, and one-size-fits-all political management. The other approach, my approach, believes prosperity comes from empowering people like you who build businesses, create jobs, innovate, invest, and take risks.
0: Stratton was invited but did not appear. A Christian County man who pleaded not guilty April 13th to shaking and seriously hurting a child has been denied pretrial release. Our news partners at WAND-TV report 21-year-old Brian Clee of Morrisonville is accused of shaking the child April 10th. He's charged with aggravated battery of a child under 13, a Class X felony. Could come with a prison sentence of up to 30 years. A court document alleges Clee shook the child, causing a traumatic brain bleed and retinal hemorrhage. His next court date is May 26th. A 38-year-old Verdon man will spend 16 years in prison for trading child sexual abuse material online. The Attorney General's office has announced Jacob Rogers was sentenced after pleading guilty to one count of the Class X felony dissemination of child porn involving children under 13. What makes a good firefighter?
2: I'll go back to when I began my career in the fire service at the ripe old age of 22 years old. As most 22-year-olds, everything is about you, right? Everything's about you. And so what I would say for a firefighter is understanding just the absolute service piece of what you're going to do, and that truly, you put others above yourself.
0: Illinois State Fire Marshal Michelle Panko spoke to WTAX News after Tuesday's Firefighters Memorial. Only one firefighter died in the line of duty in 2025, Captain David Meyer of Chicago. For up-to-the-minute news anytime, head to CapitalCityNow.com. I'm Dave Dahl in the WTAX News Center.
3: 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Got nuts. I'm Will Stevenson. That's where I'm at right now, is the aforementioned WTAX eVolt Supply Studio. Meanwhile, Dave Dahl is in the much earlier aforementioned WTAX Wild Thrift and Sniff News Center.
0: Good morning.
3: Good morning. Dave has news again at 7:30 or so. A couple of housekeeping matters here, Dave, before I move on.
0: It's about time.
3: Number one, yeah. if anybody in this building drinks the pot of coffee I just made from the break room, it might be slightly stronger than normal.
0: Oh, yeah?
3: I used two filters because I couldn't split them apart.
0: I see.
3: The filters were very well packed in there, and I realized I didn't have enough time to sit there and screw around with trying to separate the filters, so there are two.
0: Okay.
3: You're welcome. So please do enjoy if you like your coffee exceptionally strong.
0: It can't be too strong. It's impossible.
3: Can't it be too strong, though?
0: I say no.
3: Have you ever had coffee at a gas station?
0: It's been a while.
3: Well, I know it's. I know that since you roast your own beans, that there might very well be no such thing as too strong of a pot of coffee, right. But. Because, well, partly because you're making it the way you want it.
0: It's true.
3: I just...
0: The correct way.
3: That's right. See, but I think there are some cases where no matter what you do, a pot of coffee, or to improve it, a pot of coffee is too strong. And mostly gas stations are where that comes into play for me.
0: All right.
3: But hope you enjoy the coffee today. Do you still roast your own beans, Dave?
0: I do.
3: Good. Do you still, you used to get them in Peoria, right?
0: Well,
3: or was that somewhere else?
0: I started in Peoria, but yeah. I order them mostly from a company in Seattle.
3: Ah, okay.
0: I'm sorry, not Seattle, Oakland.
3: Oh, close enough. Yeah.

0: Well, that's
1: one of those
0: cool
1: Western cities.
0: Yeah. Yeah. Well, Seattle, you know.
1: Yeah, that's Coffee Central. Mm-hmm.
0: Coffee Central. So, yeah, there you go. But there you go. And Dave, for the right amount of money, will still sell you roasted coffee beans that he has made. Yeah.
1: Yeah, you grind them.
0: Yeah, very much. I don't have the coffee grinder I used to have anymore, but I also use a Keurig, which I imagine is probably one of those four-letter dirty words in your household.
1: Yeah, we don't go there.
0: I just don't drink enough coffee in the course of a day, or especially when I'm at home, to justify making a full pot of coffee. So Keurigs usually work well for me. I've had varying luck using little K-cup filters and putting my own coffee in them.
1: Okay.
0: So, you know, I just like things to be easy.
1: There is that.
0: There, exactly. All right. The other housekeeping matter I have is that I need to issue, perhaps on behalf of both you and me, a correction.
1: What did I do now?
0: You didn't do anything now. We talked earlier this morning about a former Fox News host, Steve Hilton, running for governor of California. Okay. British-born man running for governor. He posted on X that he was enjoying a, quote, street taco because he was holding a hard shell taco from Del Taco.
1: Right.
0: I did a little bit of research, and yes, Del Taco will sell you a supposed street taco. So
1: glad we got that out of the way.
0: It's possible that you could get what Del Taco considers to be a steak taco in carne asada, grilled chicken, or the carne asada steak street guaced up taco.
1: Right.
0: Because that just rolls right off the tongue when you're ordering it.
1: It does.
0: So if you're ever at a Del Taco location, you can get what they think is a street taco.
1: Mm-hmm.
0: I did look. The closest location to here would have been near St. Louis, but it's closed.
1: No, that's too bad.
0: So there's no nearby Del Taco location for us to try.
1: Mm. Perhaps another day.
0: Although I've long thought about driving to Litchfield to get Jack in the Box.
1: Mm-hmm.
0: So, as I know, I have a friend that swears by Jack in the Box, and, you know, it's okay. But I've thought, you know, if I ever really have absolutely nothing to do, maybe I'll drive to Litchfield.
1: It'd be a nice field trip for you. Save the receipt.
0: Yeah, of course. I always save the receipt. I am nothing if not trying to get money out of the company at every chance I can get.
1: Yeah, is that working out for you?
0: Yeah, it's not that great. I mean, can't ask for everything.
1: You can ask.
0: You're right. That's true. I can ask for everything, but that also means
1: you don't get
0: more
1: the sale
0: often
1: if you don't make the ask.
0: That's you should tell that to the kids when you give your next commencement speech.
1: I will. I probably won't get booed either.
0: No, you certainly won't. In case you missed that, college graduating class booed a commencement speaker after she spoke very highly of AI.
1: You mean the next industrial revolution?
0: That's exactly what she said. Next industrial revolution is coming from AI. Boo! I don't know if she's a... You know what? Maybe... You know, because I'm not a huge fan of AI. Maybe I should go down there and give a rebuttal commencement.
1: You have to be invited. Number one, you have to be invited, don't you? Number two...
0: That is true.
1: ...if they've had commencement...
0: Yeah.
1: All those kids are probably scattered to the four winds.
0: There was on this morning America's First News a discussion about some colleges where they've either had to rescind invitations to speak at the commencement, or students have protested them.
1: Mm.
0: So if you listen, by the way, weekday mornings 4 to 5:30 here on WTAX. But yeah. There is that. Maybe we'll play that. We played that at 5:40 this morning. Maybe we'll hear it again at 8:40.
1: I have a feeling we will.
0: Unless I change my mind. How often do I change my mind, though? That's right. Not very often.
1: Yeah, I'm not really keeping score.
0: No, I'm glad you're not, because I probably just lied. Anyway, so there are those things. College kids don't like AI. Del Taco will sell you a street taco, and the coffee in the break room today is going to be exceptionally strong.
1: I think you've covered the waterfront, Will.
0: Yeah, anything else I need to bring up before we take a break?
1: I think we're clear for now.
0: Good enough. It's 7:20.
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2: 7:24, nothing could make me happier this morning than to say that there is a musical in the works, Dave, about Weird Al Yankovic. There you go. It's going to be called Dare to Be Stupid, the Weird Al musical, and it's going to use a lot of his original songs.
3: Yeah, it's in there.
2: It's in development now. In a press release or a statement about this, Weird Al Yankovic said, quote, "Ever since I was a middle-aged man, I've always wanted to be a part of the New York theater community."
4: Talk about that downtown tourism district proposal in 5 minutes.
5: At Johns Hopkins, I'm Elizabeth Tracy.
6: Lifestyle interventions are more effective than medications in early Alzheimer's disease, a study led by Majid Fotui, a neurologist at Johns Hopkins, has found. When a number of trials were analyzed together, implementation of several lifestyle changes emerged as superior, as well as avoiding negative side effects of medication use.
7: When people do their lifestyle interventions, they do notice an improvement in their cognitive functions. Many of the studies that have looked at mood or sleep or sense of well-being report positive outcomes. So people have better quality of life. If you go and exercise, let's say exercise 45 minutes five times a week, cut back on your smoking, treat your sleep apnea, 3 months later, you feel better. Your risks are lower.
6: Fotui says until more effective medications for Alzheimer's disease are developed, there is no compelling case to use them. At Johns Hopkins, I'm Elizabeth Tracy.

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2: 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Here's your WTAX Weather on the Nines forecast.
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4: After a very warm and windy Tuesday, things are cooling off a little bit. It is going to be a nice day. Temperatures warm up. We're in the 60s basically all afternoon. Right around 70 degrees for the high temperature with mostly sunny skies. Winds are calmer. Good day to be outside. Basically a repeat for tomorrow with that sunshine, but we start warming up with rain chances by Friday. With that WAND weather forecast, I'm meteorologist Nick Patrick.
3: It's sunny in 60.
5: President Trump has arrived in China ahead of his summit with Chinese President Xi Jinping. I'm Dave Dahl in the WTAX Wild Thrift and Sniff News Center.
6: CBS News Special Report. President Trump arrived in Beijing this past half hour, where he'll take part in a two-day summit with his Chinese counterpart, Xi Jinping. CBS's Anna Corrin is there.
7: We know that a Chinese delegation is there on the tarmac waiting to greet the president along with a banner. I think we can see him now stepping off Air Force One.
6: Dozens of young people waved U.S. and Chinese flags as the president descended the stairs. Correspondent Weijia Zhang.
8: These two men have a lot to talk about when it comes to the trade deals and business deals that President Trump is hoping for. Of course, the backdrop of all this is the war in Iran.
6: As for President Xi's goal, national security contributor Samantha Vinograd.
9: He is very focused on getting the U.S. administration to have some sort of public pivot on U.S. policy toward Taiwan.
6: CBS News Special Report. I'm Deborah Rodriguez.
5: WTAX News Time, 7:32. We're learning more about the American who tested positive for hantavirus after traveling aboard that cruise ship in the Atlantic. 18 Americans, 16 of them in Nebraska, are under observation in medical facilities, and CBS News correspondent Ian Lee has more.
10: As of this morning, none are showing any symptoms. The one American who tested positive on the boat is being held in a biocontainment unit while the hospital conducts their own tests. So far, he's not showing hantavirus symptoms.
11: Yeah, it's a little weird being in here by myself, but the nurses come in, the doctors come in. I'm on WhatsApp all the time. It's really amazing how quickly time flies.
5: The best exercises to help lower your blood pressure. Here's CBS's Michael George.
12: Aerobic and high-intensity interval training have an immediate positive impact on blood pressure. A study in the British Journal of Sports Medicine found that aerobic training is one of the best exercises for significantly lowering blood pressure over 24 hours. That includes brisk walking, running, cycling, yoga, Pilates, and recreational sports.
5: Harvard is confronting its ties to slavery.
13: Using the latest DNA technology, Harvard has identified more than 1,600 people who were enslaved by Harvard faculty or staff before 1865. Harvard professor Henry Louis Gates Jr.
14: Harvard will be a leader not only in scholarship, but in demonstrating institutional honesty and humility in confronting the complexities of our university's past.
13: Harvard says it looks forward to telling descendants stories and honoring their memory. Michael Wallace, CBS News.
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2: 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You get weather on the nines all morning long. 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
5: WTAX News Time, 7:35. Alderman Tuesday passed a truncated but ultimately meaningless resolution supporting an expanded BOS center. The General Assembly is considering a bill for a five-member board to oversee a tourism district downtown. Alderman Sean Gregory is concerned.
19: There's no reason that we should have one seat. We're not the little brother. We're the big brother.
5: Upset as well, Alderwoman Jennifer Notriano.
20: We've already stretched ourselves on a new development project. Why? What's the urgency behind pushing for this huge project right now in downtown that's going to double down on our failing tourism-based strategy for developing downtown? Boy, oh boy.
5: The original resolution mentioned how the city needs the final say over some developments and pointed out how the board was unelected. Alderwoman Erin Conley says removing that language makes sense.
21: There are things that are misstated in here. This is not creating a new taxing authority. We as a city will not lose any of our other municipal authorities, our zoning, our code.
5: The bill is far from becoming law, though. The legislature is in session for just two more weeks. Sangamon County Board has a massive project in front of it, the new transit center.
22: They threw the steel up, the whole building, you suddenly see it take shape. Another couple of weeks, they're going to tilt outside of the parking lot up, and so you'll really get a feel for the size of the whole project.
5: How much longer do we have to wait?
22: Everybody's telling us finished by the fall of 27, so we're about 15 months away. Lots of work in interior work to be done.
5: Sangamon County Board Chairman Andy Van Meter stopped by the WTAX Morning News Watch. I'm Dave Dahl on your number one for breaking news in the capital city, News Talk 93.9 and AM 1240 WTAX. 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
3: Dave, I've got a good story here.
5: I'm glad.
3: And we need more stories like this. And, you know, sometimes when people need help, it takes all kinds of forms. A police officer, or at least police officers, I should say, are being praised for saving a man's life in Connecticut on what's called the Gold Star Bridge there.
5: Okay.
3: They used compassion instead of force. And this is not something we talk a lot about in general, but I think in terms of mental health, this is something that we need to talk more often about and be more open about, too. A man was suicidal and perched on a bridge barrier more than 100 feet above a river. But he told officers he just wanted a hug.
5: Sometimes that's all you need.
3: Exactly. Here's Officer Brian Albee, some scanner traffic, and some perspective on what happened.
23: You come down here, man. I'll give you a hug. I promise.
24: You just asked for a hug. That's it? That's a hug? And that's easy. I'll give you a hug.
25: There's a male on the Gold Star Bridge southbound in a maroon sweatshirt and gray sweatpants. He's trying to jump off the bridge, and he's not police immediately.
24: If you can get somebody talking, I feel like that's the easiest way to relate to somebody or see inside their life. Give him a hug. People were beeping as they drove by.
3: And there you go, Dave. Sometimes all it takes is a hug.
5: The things they don't teach you at the academy.
3: You know, that's probably the truth of it, too. I mean, there's probably other protocols for dealing with things like that, but seems like Officer Albee here did the right thing. Someone wanted a hug, and that's exactly what he gave.
5: The hugging hero.
3: Exactly. So So when you think about ways that you can help people who are in some sort of a mental health crisis, sometimes the simplest things are the most effective. And this was that case.
2: 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Here's your WTAX Weather on the Nines forecast.
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0: A very comfortable day ahead here. Temperatures slow to warm up. A nice breeze out of the northwest keeping us mild. We'll have gusts around maybe 20 miles an hour. Temperatures in the 60s, though. It feels nice. You want to get outside today if you can. We'll be seeing temperatures cool off quickly tonight into those mid-40s here. Bounce right back into the low 70s with sunshine for tomorrow. With that WAND weather forecast, I'm meteorologist Nick Patrick.
3: An awfully nice day today to get outside, if you don't mind a little bit of wind, and, you know, maybe give somebody a hug if they need it. We're already up to 63 degrees with sunshine as we approach 7:41 at the Morning News Watch. We'll hear what former Mayor Jim Langfelder had to say at last night's City Council meeting next.
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3: Before at WTAX, this is the Morning News Watch. We're in the WTAX E-Bolt Supply Studio. Got nuts? And this is Topic A. Last hour on the program, we heard from one former Springfield lawmaker, former Alderman Joe McMenamin, about the proposal to expand the Bank of Springfield Center and build a hotel and make downtown a tourism district to help make that happen, part of a big mega projects bill that has yet to be considered at the Capitol, at least by a full vote anyway. A lot of people spoke last night in what turned out to be a 2.5 hour special meeting, followed by their regular committee of the whole meeting that took a little while as well last night. One of the people speaking, another of the people speaking, I should say, is former Mayor Jim Langfelder, who gave his thoughts on the matter.
6: Thank you for giving me the opportunity to speak with you tonight regarding the resolution to support the Convention Center expansion in the Capital City Tourism District. It is abundantly clear that downtown Springfield needs investment, and everyone around the horseshoe is for the Convention Center expansion. The only difference that this resolution rightfully brings forward is that the City of Springfield should have the majority of appointments on the proposed Capital City Tourism Authority Board. After all, the entire district lies solely within the city's corporate boundaries, as do all the hotels that will generate the majority of hotel-motel tax dollars for the proposed $200 million initiative. Unfortunately, some people are trying to cloud the issue of providing the best accountability and transparency to the citizens of Springfield. The primary responsibility of elected officials is to provide accountability and transparency for its citizens. As a policy issue, the City of Springfield has continually supported the Convention Center by providing $5 million to the last expansion. In addition, since 2011, the City has given the Convention Center $100,000 annually in hotel-motel tax money for the entirety of the term of their 2032 bonds. The City also supported the Transportation Hub in numerous ways, one of which was to transfer City of Springfield property to the county along Adams Street with no strings attached. This decades-long financial commitment by the City to the Bank of Springfield Center substantially overshadows the county's one-time gift of the property across the street and money for a feasibility study. Under the City's leadership, collaborative projects utilizing cooperation between multiple governing bodies and revenue streams have been done. We did that via the Shields Legacy Sports Complex. The City of Springfield provided the lion's share of tax revenue via sales, hotel motel, and property taxes, and other taxing bodies pledged property taxes for this public-private mega sports tourism project, which is like no other in Illinois. This was accomplished without creating a new special governmental body with a non-elected board that is not directly accountable to the public. The proposed non-elected board will have special powers like the condemnation of property. It is essential that the City of Springfield takes accountability and make it transparent of what happens to the Wyndham Hotel, because other bordering governmental entities have a conflict of interest in the property. One elected official and private property owner is on record for wanting to tear down the Wyndham Hotel prior to its closing during our discussions of the Wyndham. And it's unfortunate that the Delta Marriott project didn't have enough aldermen to support it and have the guts to support it. Otherwise, we'd have a better downtown today. Since over 80% of the tax revenue generated for this project would come exclusively from within the City of Springfield, our city elected officials should have the majority of the appointments on the proposed Capital Tourism Board. We do not need people living outside the city prioritizing for us how city resources have been should be allocated within the city. That is what each of you are elected to do. I ask that each of you do what is right for the citizens of Springfield and support this resolution without amendments, so the resolution and the initiative can move forward with the best interests and accountability for the transparency for our residents. In summary, we all agree and support improving downtown Springfield, which is the heart of the city. The elected City Council of Springfield must have a direct input and oversight of significant downtown developments which use city tax resources to ensure the community's priorities are fully met. Well, I lost my last page. Anyway, the bottom line is you should, as a governing body, you want to take the vote for that responsibility. You don't want to cede your authority to others. We do not need another animal control board like is currently in place with Sangamon County. All of you have complained about that. This is a duplication of that. One last thing, I'd like to thank Jennifer Alderman Notariano for bringing up the SMEA financial issues. That would explain why one previous board member came and had the idea of consolidating the Tourism Convention Visitors Bureau with the City of Springfield. It should be the reverse if it is done at all, because the city is a driving economic force for not only the city as the capital, but for the county.
3: Former Mayor Jim Langfelder, and the City Council didn't listen to him either last night by apparently voting on the resolution with a number of amendments, a lot of changes in the measure that was passed last night. You can read that story at CapitalCityNow.com, and Dave will have more during his 8 o'clock news.
2: 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Here's your WTAX Weather on the Nines forecast.
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0: After a very warm and windy Tuesday, things are cooling off a little bit. It is going to be a nice day. Temperatures warm up. We're in the 60s basically all afternoon. Right around 70 degrees for the high temperature with mostly sunny skies. Winds are calmer. Good day to be outside. Basically a repeat for tomorrow with that sunshine, but we start warming up with rain chances by Friday. With that WAND weather forecast, I'm meteorologist Nick Patrick.
3: In Springfield, nice and sunny and 63 degrees at 751. 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
10: 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The Cardinals picked up a win Tuesday night, beating the Athletics 6-4 in Sacramento. 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Cubs, meanwhile, dropped another one to the Braves 5-2. They'll play at 6:15 tonight. Almost a no-hitter in Pittsburgh last night. Paul Skeens was absolutely dealing. The Pirates ace took a no-hitter into the seventh and finished with 10 strikeouts in a 3-1 win over the Rockies. Spurs came out angry last night and completely ran Minnesota out of the building, beating the Timberwolves 126-97 in San Antonio. The Spurs take a 3-2 series lead, and suddenly the pressure shifts completely on to Minnesota heading into Game 6. Game 5, Cavaliers-Pistons at 7 o'clock tonight. Even though leaks and announcements have already started rolling out, the full 2026 NFL schedule officially drops tomorrow night, and as a Cleveland Browns fan, the most important question isn't who they play, it's figuring out exactly which week the annual heartbreak arrives this year. Probably week one. It's always week one. High school baseball yesterday, Glenwood beat Springfield High 15-10, Jacksonville beat Rochester 7-6, Athens beat Midwest Central 10-1, girls softball, New Berlin beat Nokomis 10-3, Rochester outscored Jacksonville 15-10, Glenwood shut out Springfield 15-0, Athens beat Central A&M 7-4, and girls soccer, Glenwood beat Quincy 2-0. Springfield High beat Normal West 3-1. That's sports on News Talk 93.9 and AM 1240 WTAX.
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22: I'm Nicole Murray with Your Money Now. Wholesale prices in April rose the most in 3 years, signaling higher inflation as pipeline costs intensify. The Bureau of Labor Statistics reports that the producer price index rose a seasonally adjusted 1.4% for the month, which is much higher than the 0.5% Dow Jones consensus forecast. On an annual basis, the index was up 6%, the biggest gain since December of 2022. Spain will push ahead with new rules to make social networks and AI safer, despite intense lobbying from the tech industry. Spanish officials told Reuters that the profit of four tech companies cannot come at the expense of the rights of millions. Siemens reported weaker than expected second quarter earnings, although future orders increased, despite the German engineering group highlighting a very demanding geopolitical environment. The trains to industrial software maker said its sales in the 3 months that ended in March were flat at roughly $23.1 billion. Futures are mixed. That's Your Money Now.
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2: 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Here's your WTAX Weather on the Nines forecast.
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4: A very comfortable day ahead here. Temperatures slow to warm up. A nice breeze out of the northwest keeping us mild. We'll have gusts around maybe 20 miles an hour. Temperatures in the 60s, though. It feels nice. You want to get outside today if you can. We'll be seeing temperatures cool off quickly tonight into those mid-40s here. Bounce right back into the low 70s with sunshine for tomorrow. With that WAND weather forecast, I'm meteorologist Nick Patrick.
3: A very nice day in Springfield, if you don't mind a breeze. 63 degrees and sunny as we approach 8 o'clock. Last hour of the morning news watch straight ahead.
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6: I'm Deborah Rodriguez. President Trump arrived in Beijing last hour. He was greeted on the tarmac by hundreds of young people waving miniature U.S. and Chinese flags ahead of a two-day summit with President Xi Jinping. On the agenda, the war in Iran, trade, tariffs, and Taiwan. Correspondent Weijia Zhang.
7: Both of these leaders understand that they need each other when it comes to their economies. They are so intertwined that it is in the best interest for both Presidents Xi and Trump to maintain this stability and to open up the doors for each other rather than closing them.
6: A year after it opened with great fanfare, Alligator Alcatraz, the immigration detention center in the Florida Everglades, is closing. CBS News Miami's Jim DeFede.
8: Best guess is by early July, that'll be returned to what it was before, which was a little used airport that was designed to help pilots train for touchdowns and takeoffs and that sort of thing.
6: We're hearing from one of the 18 Americans now in quarantine after their hantavirus cruise ship experience. Correspondent Steve Kathan.
9: 30-year-old Jake Rosmarin has posted online about his new surroundings in a Nebraska quarantine unit.
10: We have a dresser and a fridge, a smart TV. Here's my thermometer for temperature checks during the day.
9: Rosmarin, who's a content creator and photographer from Boston, says he's ordered a new mattress pad and pillows to increase his comfort level.
6: French officials say a passenger who tested positive before she was hospitalized in Paris is now in critical condition. The outbreak's blamed for 3 deaths. In London, a royal welcome for King Charles, who laid out the British government's legislative program for the year ahead in his speech to an opening session of Parliament.
11: An increasingly dangerous and volatile world threatens the United Kingdom, with the conflict in the Middle East only the most recent example.
6: Plans included controlling the cost of living there and strengthening ties with the EU. Prime Minister Keir Starmer looking on amid his own fight to keep his job. Trying to lower your blood pressure? Check this out.
12: Aerobic and high-intensity interval training have an immediate positive impact on blood pressure. A study in the British Journal of Sports Medicine found that aerobic training is one of the best exercises for significantly lowering blood pressure over 24 hours.
6: CBS's Michael George. Average gas prices at $4.51 a gallon today. This is CBS News.
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6: Harvard is confronting a shameful piece of its past.
14: Using the latest DNA technology, Harvard has identified more than 1,600 people who were enslaved by Harvard faculty or staff before 1865. Harvard professor Henry Louis Gates Jr.
15: Harvard will be a leader not only in scholarship, but in demonstrating institutional honesty and humility in confronting the complexities of our university's past.
14: Harvard says it looks forward to telling descendants' stories and honoring their memory. Michael Wallace, CBS News.
6: Mel Brooks is handing off some of his most prized possessions.
19: Springtime for Hitler.
6: Brooks, who turns 100 next month, donating his personal archives to the National Comedy Center in Jamestown, New York. Among them, his lyrics for that song from The Producers and storyboards from Blazing Saddles. Deborah Rodriguez, CBS News.
20: WPAX News Time, 8:05. Sunny and breezy today, high around 70, 65 now. Good morning, I'm Dave Dahl in the WPAX Wild Thrift and Sniff News Center. It came to him in a dream. Former Alderman Joe McMenamin told the city council Abe Lincoln's old law partner is against a proposal for a downtown tourism district.
21: In the dream, Willie Herndon is saying, the city council is responsible for downtown. Don't let these other people try to grab it. Don't let unelected, unaccountable persons get involved with downtown. Abe Lincoln was also in the dream.
20: Former Mayor Jim Langfelder did not mention any nocturnal visits from historical figures. When he told the council, neither the county nor an appointed five-member board should be in charge.
22: After all, the entire district lies solely within the city's corporate boundaries. As do all the hotels that will generate the majority of hotel-motel tax dollars for the proposed $200 million initiative. Unfortunately, some people are trying to cloud the issue of providing the best accountability and transparency to the citizens of Springfield.
20: The council stripped out almost all of a resolution before passing it 6-4 voicing support. BOS Center expansion in one sentence. Many projects are in the hands of the Sangamon County Board, one being the rail relocation.
23: When the community saw that the plans that the Union Pacific Railroad had drawn up for the center of the town, I think the community rose with one voice and said, this just can't happen. This will be the end of Springfield. And I think we were able to enlist the help of all of our representatives in Washington. Senator Durbin was key. We enlisted the help of the governor, multiple governors now over these past 20 years. Every congressman that we've had represent us has been on board with this. Took a little while to convince the Federal Railroad Administration, but when they signed on, they are now telling us that this is the best project in the country.
20: Sangamon County Board Chair Andy Van Meter on the WTAX Morning News Watch. The only Springfield candidate for statewide office this year told a business group Tuesday that Illinois is bad for business. Republican Don Tracy is facing Democrat Juliana Stretton, the lieutenant governor for U.S. Senate.
24: Businesses continue relocating to states with lower costs and more predictable policy environments, or they threaten to move to another state until they can negotiate a better deal for themselves, but not for all the other businesses who are dealing with the same anti-growth and anti-business policies.
20: Tracy addressed the annual joint meeting of the Illinois Manufacturers Association and the Illinois Retail Merchants Association. Springfield makes out well at the Medal of Honor ceremonies. That story after a break. WTAX News Time, 8:08.
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20: 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Weather on the nines from WAND-TV, meteorologist Nick Patrick. Sunny and breezy, high around 70. Clear tonight, low in the mid-40s. Tomorrow, sunny, high in the low 70s. Friday, chance of rain, high in the mid to upper 70s. Saturday, thunderstorms, high in the mid to upper 80s. Sunday, partly cloudy, a stray thunderstorm, high in the mid 80s. Once again for Wednesday, May 13th, sunny and breezy.

0: Department and Verdon Police searched Rogers' residence in April 2022 and arrested him after discovering evidence he had shared the material online. Rogers was sentenced in Macoupin County Court. I'm Sherry Ballinger, WTAX News.
1: Our news partners at WAND-TV report a Morrisonville man arrested Sunday, accused of shaking and seriously injuring a child, and has been denied pretrial release. 21-year-old Brian Clee was charged with aggravated battery of a child under 13, causing great bodily harm or permanent disability. The Illinois Firefighters Memorial Service Tuesday morning included remarks from Attorney General Kwame Wahruwul.
2: I'd like to start by thanking you for your courage and perseverance. It's my sincere honor to stand with you today as we remember your brothers and sisters who lost their lives in the line of duty. May their valor and profound sacrifices shine as a legacy for future firefighters.
1: Illinois lost only one firefighter in 2025, Chicago Captain David Meyer. And after that memorial, Springfield Fire Department was among those saluted at the Medal of Honor ceremony. Chief Nick Zumo talks to WAND-TV's Carly Bronkema.
3: The Springfield Fire Department was recognized for three separate responses, all requiring a sacrifice to save lives.
4: I'm honored on their behalf, and it's just a testament, like I said, to the amount of training and the hard work and just the quality of the individuals, that the men and women that we have on this department.
3: Nine Springfield firefighters recognized for a call at Sangamon Towers in July when they rescued multiple people. The Springfield Fire Department, one of just 17 recognized at the ceremony for their life-saving efforts.
4: It just goes to show the hard work they put in and the dedication, all the training hours and everything that really pays off. And the people of the community can be proud of all these men and women here today.
3: Carly Bronkema, WAND News.
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5: 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Morning News Watch, last hour together today on this Wednesday. I'm Will Stevenson. Coming to you from the WTAX eBolt Supply Studio. Got nuts. A studio where I am always trying to, I'm always struggling to figure out the perfect air conditioning temperature for here. Dave Dahl, meanwhile, is in the WTAX Wild Thrift and Sniff News Center.
1: Yeah, I shoot for 67 year round.
5: Yeah, I understand that. I'm at 72 at home.
1: Huh.
5: This thing is at 77.
1: Wow, that's warm.
5: Because, well, you would think so, except that the air is blowing right at me.
1: Still and it gets, 77. It
5: gets a little cold when the air is blowing right at you. But anyway, just thought I'd bring that up.
1: Thanks for doing so.
5: Yeah, it's what I'm here for. Just bringing up random things here till we have to go home. You know what I mean?
1: Yes.
5: Dave is heading back to the Capitol today. Anything we should be watching for or expect today?
1: AI are the two letters of the day.
5: Boo!
1: Senate Democrats have a news conference to talk about a number of AI-related bills.
5: Boo!
1: Thanks.
5: That's what I'm here for. In case you missed earlier, a college commencement got a commencement speaker got booed because she said AI was the next industrial revolution. So, from here on out, Dave, whatever you do in that news conference, don't boo AI.
1: I guess the grads felt that was boo-worthy.
5: Yeah, yeah, because might put them all out of jobs if that keeps up.
1: That could be, yeah.
5: So, boo!
1: Boo, boo.
5: But don't do that in the blue room.
1: No, in that case, you'd have to call it the boo room.
5: That's right. The blue room, by the way, for those of you scoring along at home, is the room in the Capitol where all the press conferences are held, unless they want to hold them out in the middle of the rotunda.
1: The room has a blue curtain and blue chairs.
5: Yeah, so don't

0: So don't doubt the blueness of the blue room.
1: Mm-hmm.
0: It's feeling blue just thinking about you. Maybe.
1: It's in the basement.
0: Yeah, it is in the basement. That's for sure. Well, oh, this is interesting. We just got some word in about some of the Route 66 festivities going on here in Springfield this year.
1: Oh, really?
0: The band Starship, of which I don't think there's anybody named Jefferson in it anymore. Was there ever anybody named Jefferson in Starship?
1: I don't think so.
0: Not George Jefferson, I know that, but...
1: No, he's moving on up.
0: Legendary, that's right, onto the east side even. Legendary rock band Starship, it says here in a news release featuring Mickey Thomas, will headline a Route 66 centennial celebration on November 11th, 2026 at Route 66 Motorheads.
1: Wow, could be a combination of Route 66 and Veterans Day.
0: Yeah, so there you go. That's coming up, I think, that's toward the end of the festivities of the of which that will be Route 66 related here in Springfield. The executive director of the Illinois Route 66 Scenic Byway says, quote, "This is an extraordinary occasion and we're excited to bring together the Route 66 community to celebrate the 100-year history of the Mother Road, because the Scenic Byway statewide conference and Route 66 Centennial Celebration will be held that day, culminating inside the Motor Dome."
1: Have you been inside the Motor Dome?
0: I've not been inside the Motor Dome. Should I be inside the Motor Dome? Can we do this show from inside the Motor Dome?
1: The answer is yes.
0: If anybody back in the office is listening, we need to get our show inside the Motor Dome just once.
1: Yeah, we had a station outing there to watch the Bears and Cowboys on the big screen last year.
0: Oh, that's right. Yeah, I they tried to get together again at Motorheads, I think, this year. I wasn't there, but
1: yeah, I don't recall that one. I guess you and I were not invited.
0: Oh, we were invited. I just, you know, sports ball. How much fun am I going to have watching that?
1: Yeah, I don't recall hearing about that. But yeah. Nevertheless.
0: That's all right.
1: It was as Motor Domish as you would expect.
0: Motor Domish.
1: And the food was good.
0: Yeah, yeah. I hear a lot of good things about that. And, of course, you know, all the items related to Route 66 and other items on display there. It's a great thing.
1: Yeah, it's fun.
0: And now Starship is going to be there November 11th.
1: We thought it couldn't get any better.
0: Looking to see. Space is limited. The Route 66 Centennial Celebration will be November 11th, starting around 6 p.m. that day. Tickets are available to the public starting this morning at 10 o'clock. Tickets, though, are a little pricey, $150 per person, and space is limited.
1: Yeah, but if you're talking about Starship.
0: Yeah, of
1: course. And the Motor Dome.
0: Mm-hmm. The Illinois Route 66 Scenic Byway events page is the place where you can get more information. We'll get that up later today on CapitalCityNow.com, so you can find out more info on it and get your tickets if you have to. That's a pretty good thing. I like this. I like all the things coming together like this. It's like we're building a city on rock and roll.
1: Yep. If only something could stop us now.
0: Right. Nothing's going to stop us now. That's not one of their songs, is it? No, nothing's going to... Yeah, that's another... Oh, is it Starship? I don't know. I know it's a song. I just, I ruined the whole announcement.
1: It's all right.
0: It's okay, for sure. But anyway, yeah, that's new just in, so we'll keep talking about that as and all the other events as the days and the weeks go by. You can find all of our stories and information about the Route 66 100th anniversary by going to our special guide at CapitalCityNow.com, of which this story will be a part of as soon as I can get to it.
1: It's not just special, it's extra special.
0: 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That is exactly right. But don't take my word for it. 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
10: 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It's not just lots of empty seats on flights or vacant hotel rooms, but the sudden availability of frequent flyer or frequent stay award seats or rooms, often at reduced redemption levels. 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I'm Peter Greenberg, and this is today's Ion Travel Minute.
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24: I'm Nicole Murray with Your Money Now. Some changes with AI. Amazon said it is axing its Rufus chatbot and making its Alexa assistant the centerpiece of its artificial intelligence shopping strategy. The company introduced Alexa for Shopping, an e-commerce bot that can answer queries and take actions on behalf of users. JP Morgan CEO Jamie Dimon said to Bloomberg News that the bank may reconsider a planned multi-billion dollar office tower in London if UK Prime Minister Keir Starmer is ousted. JP Morgan announced the new 3 million square foot facility late last year. Meta employees have distributed flyers at multiple U.S. offices to protest the company's recent installation of mouse tracking software on their computers. Reuters reports the flyers encouraged staffers to sign a petition against the movement. The pamphlet distribution comes about a week before Meta is set to lay off 10% of its workforce. Futures are mixed after a hotter than expected PPI report. Dow futures down by more than 200 points. NASDAQ futures up by more than 100 points. That's Your Money Now.
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2: 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Here's your WTAX Weather on the Nines forecast.
3: After a very warm and windy Tuesday, things are cooling off a little bit. It is going to be a nice day. Temperatures warm up. We're in the 60s basically all afternoon. Right around 70 degrees for the high temperature with mostly sunny skies. Winds are calmer. Good day to be outside. Basically a repeat for tomorrow with that sunshine, but we start warming up with rain chances by Friday. With that WAND weather forecast, I'm meteorologist Nick Patrick.
4: It's sunny and 65 in Springfield. We'll talk skin cancer in 10 minutes on the Morning News Watch.
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6: CBS News Brief. President Trump has arrived in China for a 2-day summit with Xi Jinping. National security contributor Samantha Vinograd.
7: We are now in the performance phase of the process. There are months of planning that go into these kinds of summits to include trying to prioritize exactly what topics to put on the agenda. There's such a long list.
6: It includes the Iran war, trade, tariffs, and Taiwan. Florida's alligator Alcatraz immigration detention centers closing. CBS News Miami's Jim DeFiti.
8: It'll take about 2 to 3 weeks to break down all the fencing, all the structures, the trailers, everything that they built out there to house those inmates.
6: Jake Rosemarin, one of the 16 Americans being monitored for hantavirus at a hospital in Omaha, has posted an inside peek.
9: A smart TV. Here's my thermometer for temperature checks during the day.
6: CBS News Brief. I'm Deborah Rodriguez.
5: WTAX News Time, 8:32. On Capitol Hill, two of the president's top officials clashed with lawmakers Tuesday. Separate hearings, Defense Secretary Pete Hegseth and FBI Director Kash Patel faced a barrage of tough questions. Patel grilled about his alleged conduct on the job. CBS News congressional correspondent Nicole Killian has more.
10: Under oath, FBI Director Kash Patel doubled down.
11: I will not be tarnished by baseless allegations
12: let me ask fraudulent statements.
10: And denied a recent Atlantic Magazine article that detailed alleged episodes of excessive drinking and unexplained absences. Patel has sued the outlet for defamation.
13: Is it your testimony that those allegations are categorically false?
14: Unequivocally categorically false.
13: Are you willing to take the test that it's called the audit test that members of our active duty military and others take to determine whether they have a drinking problem?
14: I'll take any test you're willing to take.
13: I will take it, Director Patel. I'll take it. You ready to take it?
14: Let's go.
13: Yes or no?
14: Let's go. Side by side.
10: Other Democrats pressed Patel about footage showing him chugging beer with the U.S. Men's Olympic hockey team and accused him of being unserious.
15: We need somebody at this agency who's focused on solving criminal cases, not passing out branded bourbon or jetting around the globe. If you want to pass out liquor or pop bottles in a locker room, stick to podcasting.
14: This is what real leadership looks like at the FBI. 20-point drop in the homicide rate.
5: Doctors say one of the most important parts of the school day is recess.
16: The Associated Press reports that the American Academy of Pediatrics is giving new guidance to parents, saying play for kids is crucial to reducing obesity and even improving grades. Some schools have been scaling back recess, but doctors say it's essential to emotional and physical health.
5: That's CBS's Michael George. Up next, more talk about the proposed tourism district. 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
1: WTAX News Time, 8:35. Tuesday was another night for aldermen and the public talk about the proposal to turn downtown into a special tourism district overseen by a five-member board with an expanded BOS center and a hotel the centerpiece. Public commenters give a thumbs down.
2: You show us on a regular basis that you don't want to take responsibility for oversight and management of CWLP. Now you're doing the same thing here. You've already delegated a huge portion of our economic development to the Springfield-Sangamon Growth Alliance, who's not held accountable for their decision, who doesn't have to report to you or to us on the work that they do on our behalf.
3: You know, this is the thing you said, that you were going to make Springfield better. You were going to bring businesses in. Nothing has been done since you've been up here for the last 3 years. And now we're giving away downtown.
4: Don't act like we don't know what goes on in this town. This is embarrassing that you guys are getting usurped in your authority in our tax dollars by county. It is taxation without representation for an appointed board.
1: The proposal is part of legislation which has yet to get a vote down the street at the Capitol. Sites of downtown Springfield will change when the new transportation hub is complete. There will also be a cafe.
5: There will be a cafe, and the cafe is intended to serve about 4,000 people that will come in and out of this building on a daily basis. 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The county is going to cover the cost of filling out the kitchen for this cafe. 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And our hope is to incubate a new entrepreneur.
1: 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I'm Dave Dahl. 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
6: Dave, do you like ranch dressing?
1: It's not my favorite, but yes.
6: Okay. So then you would not be in the category of people who have to put ranch dressing on virtually anything, and even in a potential emergency food basis.
1: I would not do those things. You're right.
6: Well, there are people who would. A mother on Instagram is going viral for explaining how her daughter has car ranch.
1: Car ranch?
6: Car ranch.
7: We were having dinner, and my 17-year-old daughter says to me, "There's no ranch." And I said, "I'm sorry, I guess we're out of ranch." So she says, "Hold on." And she gets up, and she walks out of the house, and she walks right back in. And she goes, "I just remembered I have car ranch. When I go to Chick-fil-A, I just get extra packets of ranch, and I just keep them in my car." I said, "How long has that ranch been in your car?" She's like, "I don't know, months." You can't just eat ranch that's been sitting in a vehicle. We live in Florida. That is a recipe for explosive diarrhea. She goes, "It's fine. Open that up. Dunk. Eat."
1: Can you say explosive diarrhea on the air?
6: I don't know. I'll have to look that up with the boss later.
1: Yeah.
6: You know, when I get fired.
1: Right.
6: I know somebody who has couch ranch.
1: Yuck.
6: A bottle of ranch dressing on
1: it's like between the cushions,
6: on an end
1: it?
6: Table.
1: Oh, end table.
6: I think sometimes it may end up near the cushions, but never for very long. But there are lengths that people will go to profess their undying love for ranch dressing. That as much as I like it, I'm not willing to go that far, and this may be one of those things.
1: It's a big world. There's room for everybody.
6: Yeah.
1: And there's room for people who have ranch in their cars, ranch in their couches, or no ranch at all.
6: Yeah. I don't have anything to end that with, Dave. Do you?
1: I just did.
6: You're right. I felt like I needed to add something, and I have nothing to add. But
1: you ought to start showing up for the rehearsals, Will.
6: I'm sorry. I just couldn't do it today. But as always, ranch responsibly.
0: 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Here's your WTAX Weather on the Nines forecast.
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8: A very comfortable day ahead here. Temperatures slow to warm up. A nice breeze out of the northwest keeping us mild. We'll have gusts around maybe 20 miles an hour. Temperatures in the 60s, though. It feels nice. You want to get outside today if you can. We'll be seeing temperatures cool off quickly tonight into those mid-40s here. Bounce right back into the low 70s with sunshine for tomorrow. With that WAND weather forecast, I'm meteorologist Nick Patrick.
6: 65 degrees and sunny at 8:41. I also know people who have an emergency supply of Taco Bell sauce packets, but the same thing might happen. 8:41, this is Topic A. We're going to bring you a conversation we had last Thursday on the program. This is Topic A. On Thursdays, we talk with our friends at Memorial Health. Today, we're talking about skin cancer, and there's going to be some screenings coming up regarding that. And Tia Rapps is here. She is the Community Cancer Education Coordinator at the Regional Cancer Center at Springfield Memorial Hospital. You know, if you ever went to update your resume, Tia, that would almost be a disaster.
9: It's a long title. Thanks for having me.
6: I'm just kidding. But yeah, thank you for coming in again this morning.
9: Of course.
6: Is it just me, or does it seem that skin cancer in general is becoming more and more of a thing? And by that I mean, it seems like I'm hearing more about it and people getting it more often than maybe I used to.
9: Skin cancer is the most common cancer in the U.S. actually.
6: Yeah.
9: 1 in 5 people will be diagnosed with skin cancer in a lifetime.
6: That's
9: so
6: crazy.
9: It's very frequent, and it's preventable.
6: Yeah. So I guess maybe I'll kind of, I mean, I think we know how skin cancer can be. It's mostly from sun exposure, but are there other ways that skin cancer can develop?
9: So the most common cause of skin cancer is UV radiation, which comes from our sun, and it also comes from tanning beds.
6: People still use tanning beds.
9: I believe so. I think
6: the
9: awareness,
6: a lot of that out a long time ago.
9: I think we've brought the awareness to it. There's been studies. We know although tanning beds get you tan quicker, it also gives you intense UV rays, which increases aging as well as increases risk for skin cancer, and especially the deadliest kind of skin cancer, which is melanoma.
6: Melanoma is what in this in terms of skin cancers?
9: So there's typically 3 skin cancers. Mm-hmm. There's basal cell, squamous cell, and then melanoma.
6: Mm-hmm.
9: All are treatable if caught early, but melanoma is the deadliest. We know it can spread, and it can ultimately, you know, cause a death.
6: You would think that by now we would figure out if we're intent on using tanning beds. And me, I just prefer how pasty white I usually am, but that's another story. But you'd think we'd figure things out like that by now, that we know that at least, or if we don't make a better, safer tanning bed, like maybe we would know that there's got to be some form of protection with that.
9: Sure. I think the awareness is out there.
6: Mm-hmm.
9: I think the conversations have been started, but prevention is key. So just with the same thing with sun safety, right? Just making sure you're wearing sunscreen every day. SPF 30 or above, wearing sunglasses to protect your eyes, wearing hats, brimmed hats to protect the tops of your ears and the back of your neck, wearing, you know, we have a lot of sun protective clothing out there now. So, you know, if you know you're going to be out in the sun, choosing that to wear, and then seeking shade. Yeah. 10 to 2 is our strongest UV rays. So making sure we're trying to stay out of those rays if we can, and then, you know, not going to the tanning beds.
6: That sun protection clothing is great, especially if you're you have a little one in the house.
9: Absolutely. Absolutely. And, you know, using sunscreen every day, I think people kind of forget that every day we're exposed to sun, whether we're driving or we're out in the elements or we're choosing to go to a beach. Still, you should be using sunscreen every day. Again, 30 SPF or above is going to give you great protection.
6: Is there sunscreen under SPF 30 on the market, or am I crazy?
9: I think they have some that are a little less, but that's the standard recommendation is 30 or above.
6: I don't see why we would go any lower than that, but that's just me. Is it you can't really wear too much sunscreen when you're outside, can you?
9: I think the most important thing is sometimes people put it on and think, I put sunscreen on, I'm good for the day. But just reapplication. After 2 hours, you should reapply. If you're sweating or swimming, you should reapply probably a little sooner. I think that it's important.
6: In terms of detecting skin cancer, that seems like that can be a pretty easy thing, or at least to suspect if you have it, like in terms of, you know, various, you know, skin tags and that sort of thing, right?
9: Checking yourself on a monthly basis is important. A lot of skin cancers are either found by, you know, yourself or a partner or a healthcare worker. Skin cancer, if anything is new, changing, bleeding, itching, something that doesn't heal, those are all things that you should definitely talk to a healthcare provider about to get checked out more in depth.
6: And as fatal as the melanoma skin cancer could be, they're pretty much easily treated, aren't they?
9: If caught early.
6: Yeah.
9: That's the important thing. And, you know, screenings are easy to do. They take a few minutes. And, you know, if anything seems abnormal, you know, we always say the A, B, C, D, E of melanoma. So asymmetry, border, color, diameter, and evolving. Those are the kind of guidelines to look at anything on your skin.
6: And even if it's it turns out to not be skin cancer, if it's something maybe like in my case I've noticed before, and you know, it's so easy to just get like a dermatologist or somebody to look at it and tell you what's happening there.
9: Absolutely. And if you don't have a dermatologist, we do have a free skin cancer screening coming up.
6: I was just going to bring that up. Yeah, speaking of skin cancers, the screening process is relatively easy, and you have some free coming up in a couple of weeks.
9: We do. So May 19th, from 5 to 7 p.m., the Regional Cancer Partnership is sponsoring a free skin cancer screening at Simmons Cancer Institute. We do ask that you register. It's a pretty popular screening in our community. It is free, but we do want you to register. So you can call 217-545-7495 and get an appointment time. We do ask that participants are over the age of 18 and not under the care of a dermatologist already.
6: All right. So again, 217-545-7495?
9: Correct.
6: All right. Can that be found online too?
9: Yes, absolutely. Okay.
6: What else should we know about skin cancer before we wrap up here, Tia?
9: Well, I think that it's just important to prevent skin cancer. And if you do notice something on your skin, new or changing or different, make sure you're having a conversation with a healthcare provider so they can look into that for you.
6: Or just do what I do and, you know, stay hidden under your covers in your bed all the time.
9: Do
6: and
9: not
6: you'll never
9: do that.
6: Go outside. I mean, that's, you're right. I can't, so I got to get to work somehow. So
9: that's
6: exactly.
9: There's right. resources for you out there to definitely get you checked if you need that. So
6: easy too. Tia Rapp, Community Cancer Education Coordinator at the Regional Cancer Center at Springfield Memorial Hospital. Thank you. It's a good thing this isn't a TV interview. We'd run out of room to put your whole title on the screen. But thanks so much
9: for coming in and
6: telling us about this. It's so, so important, especially now that we're getting into May here. Goodness
9: Absolutely.
6: Gracious.
9: Absolutely. Thank you for having me.
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0: 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Here's your WTAX Weather on the Nines forecast.
8: After a very warm and windy Tuesday, things are cooling off a little bit. It is going to be a nice day. Temperatures warm up. We're in the 60s basically all afternoon. Right around 70 degrees for the high temperature with mostly sunny skies. Winds are calmer. Good day to be outside. Basically a repeat for tomorrow with that sunshine, but we start warming up with rain chances by Friday. With that WAND weather forecast, I'm meteorologist Nick Patrick.
6: Right now in Springfield, it is sunny and 66 degrees. 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
19: Cardinals won the first game of the series in Sacramento, California against the A's last night, and it was J.J. Weatherholt in the sixth inning delivering the big blow. 3-2 pitch is hammered to right field. Is it going to stay in the park or is it going to get out? Oh, it's out! It's into the bullpen of the A's, and Weatherholt has just hit his eighth home run of the year, and the Cardinals now leads 6-3 on Weatherholt's big fly. Weatherholt's home run was his eighth of the season, and that extended the Cardinals' lead. They hung on for a 6-4 victory to give the win to Andre Pallante. Pallante picking up his fourth win of the year. He beat Jeffrey Springs, and it was Riley O'Brien picking up the save in the ninth inning, his 12th. Tonight, it'll be Matthew Liberatore 2-1 up against JT Ginn. Our pregame show begins at 7:45. First pitch at 8:40. We hope you'll join us. 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
3: You know, I watched a video the other day about kids getting landlines at home. We haven't had a landline in my house in, I can't even tell you how long, but seeing these parents about my age being teleported back to their own childhoods, a simpler time before screens, was really powerful. And as for the kids, they sat and had conversations with their grandparents without multitasking or being distracted by a screen. I thought this was a great way to have kids stay in touch with family members and friends without getting sucked into the smartphone era too young. Of course, you need other people close by to hop on board as well if this is something that's going to work. Perhaps most important, I realized, these relics can be a great conversation starter with your children. You can talk about what it really means to be connected in this day and age. Things have changed a lot. I'm Dr. Sanjay Gupta, helping you live a better life.
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12: I'm Nicole Murray with Your Money Now. Stocks are mixed as wholesale prices jump. The Dow is down by more than 200 points. Wholesale prices increased at a hotter-than-expected rate last month. The Bureau of Labor Statistics reports that the Producer Price Index rose a seasonally adjusted 1.4% for the month in April. On an annual basis, the index was up 6%, the biggest increase since 2022. Walmart will cut or relocate about 1,000 corporate workers as it looks to combine more of its global technology and AI product teams. The Wall Street Journal reports the world's largest retailer is ramping up an AI-led digital transformation to better take on Amazon.com, Costco, and Aldi. Brown-Forman has rejected a $32 per share cash takeover offer from U.S. spirits maker Sazerac. Brown-Forman shares dropped 1% upon the news, which is well below Sazerac's offer price. Sazerac had submitted a $15 billion offer for Brown-Forman in April. That's Your Money Now.
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2: 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Here's your WTAX Weather on the Nines forecast.
3: A very comfortable day ahead here. Temperature slow to warm up. A nice breeze out of the northwest keeping us mild. We'll have gusts around maybe 20 miles an hour. Temperatures in the 60s, though. It feels nice. You want to get outside today if you can. We'll be seeing temperatures cool off quickly tonight into those mid-40s here. Bounce right back into the low 70s with sunshine for tomorrow. With the WAND weather forecast, I'm meteorologist Nick Patrick.
4: Sunny and 67 degrees in Springfield. Have a great day.
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6: I'm Deborah Rodriguez. Hundreds of young people greeting President Trump on the tarmac in Beijing before he was whisked away for the start of a high-stakes summit with his Chinese counterpart.

hemorrhage. That according to our news partners at WAND-TV. A 38-year-old Verdon man will spend 16 years in prison for trading child sexual abuse material online. The Attorney General's office has announced Jacob Rogers was sentenced after pleading guilty to dissemination of child porn involving children under 13. Forecast from WAND-TV meteorologist Nick Patrick. Sunny and breezy, high around 70. Clear tonight, low in the mid-40s. Tomorrow, sunshine, high in the low 70s. I'm Dave Dahl. 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
1: Glenn Beck is on.
2: Hello, America. Welcome to the Glenn Beck program from London, England today. Getting ready for the Unite the Kingdom rally with Tommy Robinson. We'll talk about that more later. It's going to be where you'll be able to see it at glennbeck.com/torch on Saturday. But I really want to get to some, I want to start with some good news in America. And that is, yeah, all that crap about, oh, it looks like the Democrats are going to win. Yeah, maybe not. There's a real change in the seasons and the tide. And we're going to bring Stu in here in just a second. Yeah, you remember him? He was, it's okay. But we're bringing him in because he has been watching this and he's made a big, he made a big move. He never moves. He makes a decision on things. He, you know, does the prediction market and he just leaves his money in. He's kind of a buy and hold kind of guy. Not on this one. If you want to find out all the details, go to his website, predictableshow.com, predictableshow.com. But he's just launched a new show with Dave Landau on Blaze TV, which is really, really good and funny. And he's going to be with us now here in just a second to talk about how the midterms are suddenly looking a little different for the Republicans. Stu joins me in just a second. 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Stu, how are you, my man?
3: Glenn, good to see you, my man. How are you?
2: Very good, very good. I wanted to get you on today because I've been reading your articles, watching your stuff, and you have some good news. I wanted to bring you on when you had good news, because when it comes to election time, a lot of times you're really a drag. You're right, you're right. You're always accurate, but you're a drag. Today,
3: you call
2: it's
3: me
2: different.
3: You call me the little black rain cloud for almost 30 years. Uh-huh. And that was it was a nice way to be known. I appreciated it so much. There actually is some pretty good
2: news. You're not today. Mm-hmm. So tell me.
3: So basically, you know, it's funny because of these things they originate with the left being the left, right? Like they're constantly doing things to try to take advantage of their situations. And they did this a couple of different times. One was when it came to trying to expand the Voter Rights Act to their maximum, the maximum levels possible. So they kept harassing these states to change their districts over and over and over again so that they could get more majority minority districts, right? These are districts where the majority of the voters are minorities, and they will, in theory, I guess, the assumption is minorities just vote for their own skin colors, so they will elect other minorities. That's basically the very cynical way Democrats looked at it for years and years and years and years. And they got courts to back them up for a long period of time. Then, of course, majority of the voters are minorities, and they will, in theory, I guess, the assumption is minorities just vote for their own skin colors, so they will elect other minorities. That's basically

0: a line yes. based on almost anything else.
1: Right.
0: Except race, which is hilarious because it's the one thing they kept trying to put in. So they tried this, and the Supreme Court wound up saying, I know you covered this, but it's like they wound up saying, look, you can't just draw these lines based on race. You can use it as kind of one thing in a recipe if you really want to, but you can't just draw these racial lines. They're not going to hold. So they didn't hold, and this wound up burning the Democrats in a big way, that it could wind up getting a bunch of seats to go from Republicans to Democrats, because now these states in the South who have been doing this for years have to redraw these districts to align with what the Supreme Court said, which is we shouldn't draw voting lines based on skin color. So that's part number one. Part number two is the Virginia situation. Virginia, they wound up trying to do the same type of thing. The left went in and they said, well, we're going to keep pushing and pushing and pushing and pushing and pushing. And they decided to try to make it basically so in this purplish state, there were no Republicans to be seen anywhere. They pushed this as far as they could go. But, and this is something that we caught, you know, pretty early on when looking at this race, you know, the way that they had designed this, Glenn, there are rules in Virginia, and they have this rule where basically, if you're going to screw with the Constitution, you know, and you're going to screw with the way that these lines are drawn in their system, you have the original legislative vote, and then you have to have another vote by the people to say, hey, we want to throw these bums out. If they change the rules, we don't like that. We should have the opportunity to throw these bums out. So they did do that, sort of. They got the vote done immediately before the election and then forced everything through and said, look at us, we're great, we're going to push back against all these evil Republicans and get all these seats back for the Democrats. The problem is, once again, because the left has been the left for so long, they had opened up early voting for such a long period of time that even though they got this vote done right before the election, the Republicans, you know, pointed out, hey, wait a minute, 40% of our population has already voted before you tried to do this. So this one doesn't count. You didn't check off what you needed to do in the state. So the Virginia Supreme Court came in and said, yeah, you know, again, you guys pushed it too far. You bent the rules. That didn't work out. And so Republicans are able to gain even more seats because of that situation, which is really changing the whole tenor of the race, Glenn.
2: So do you think this is all just happening because of the redistricting, or are you also seeing any indication that people are kind of like, I'm tired of all of this? They're pushing it too far. What happened in Virginia, you know, even Spanberger coming in and saying, oh, we're not going to redistrict, and then immediately pushing for redistricting. That you're seeing any indication that Democrats are pushing things and pushing the American people too far to the left? Or is that just wishful thinking?
0: I don't want to be the little black brain cloud here. I don't think I've seen signs of any level yet of a left-leaning voter saying, you know what, maybe our party is going a little too far. Where we did see signs of that, I think back in 2021, 2022, where you saw the whole, the George Floyd era, I think was filled with moments where Democrats said about even their own party, hey, I don't know, maybe having some police on the streets is a good idea. You know, there were things like that did happen. I haven't seen that yet with redistricting. The way this is being framed, I think, in the left-wing media and honestly the mainstream media, is this is just the Democrats trying to protect themselves. They're doing the best that they can against these evil Republicans. Mm-hmm. Donald Trump is very mean, mm-hmm. and they have to do this mm-hmm. one time. That was the pitch from Gavin Newsom in California, right? These places had set up systems that were supposed to eliminate the exact type of activity that Democrats are currently engaging in. And they went to their own voters and said, hey, you know, sure, we have all these rules set up, but aren't the Republicans mean? And that kind of has been enough for a lot of them. I do think that there is a situation where they do push this too far. They're going to try to challenge all this stuff. They're going to try to go down this road a little bit farther. But they have a tough argument to make to the American people, who I still think, despite everything we see in the media, believe in things like skin color shouldn't matter, believe in things like merit right. should matter. And, you know, the farther they go down to push against that, I think the worse it gets for them.
2: So tell me what you're seeing in Los Angeles and in the California vote. I mean, you seem to, at least in the primaries for the very first time, you have Republicans

0: doing really quite well in the polls.
1: Yeah, actually, it's true. There's a couple of really interesting things going on there. One is the Los Angeles mayoral election. I know you've been watching that with Spencer Pratt. He's been running a really interesting race with like
0: really
1: great ads, and he's
0: great ads.
1: You watch the debate, and you're just like, how could any human being think that this guy isn't the best of these three? I don't understand.
0: You know who he reminds me of, Stu, is, what's the politician up in Canada? Remember the apple-eating guy where he's just
1: like... Poilievre, yes.
0: Mm-hmm. I love him. He reminds me a little of him where it's like, it's no sweat. I don't really... Whatever. Just... answering to these people, well, you're a moron, and eating a bite of an apple. I mean, it seems too easy almost for him.
1: Yeah, and obviously he knows the media really well. You look at the ad that he ran where, you know, he's showing off the houses of his opponents and then zooms out of his house, which is now a trailer because his house burned to the ground. He has real credibility there. And honestly, it's funny because sometimes a really positive thing can potentially wind up being a negative for you in your campaign. It's obviously really difficult to win as a Republican in Los Angeles. I'm not breaking news here. Donald Trump lost to Kamala Harris 70-26 in 2024 in Los Angeles, in a race that obviously Trump won overall. So this is there's a big uphill battle. The best path for Spencer Pratt to win is for him to win a race that looks something like, you know, Pratt 37, and then the other two at 30 and 28 or something like that, or, you know, 35, 32, 30, right? Where he just squeaks out and is able to kind of go forward. The problem with this right now is the last debate, he did so well, that it wound up just destroying one of the two opponents. And you wonder if the left is going to now unite around Karen Bass, who is a catastrophe as a mayor, but it does seem like the current path, but he's got a shot. He's got a shot.
0: How about Steve Hilton?
1: Hilton, I saw you had him on. You watched his debate. We paid close attention to that one on our show, Predictable with Stu. But we did. He was really good in that debate. And, you know, he has a lot of credibility. He has a way of being able to bridge a gap, I think, to a California voter who is at least sensible. And there are some there. You know, Glenn, we've been on in California for, I don't know, forever, since the beginning of the show. And every time we talk about California, we sometimes would generalize and say that they're all insane. And then there'd be people that would call up and say, wait a minute, no. I mean, I have lots of friends. Like, I swear we're not completely all like this. But, you know, and Steve Hilton, I think, really appeals to not only those people on the conservative side, but also people who, I think can just step back and say, okay, look, I might even be a little bit on the left, but I might not appreciate everything that Steve Hilton might stand for when it comes to certain policies, but at least the guy's speaking common sense. You know, he said on the stage, he's like, you know, you guys keep attacking us on immigration. He's like, I'm the only one up here who is an immigrant. That's who I am. That's actually I'm the only one who has any credibility on this particular issue. He talked about that, and I thought he was solid.
0: Let me take a quick break, and I want to ask you about a new poll that I just saw that is from Atlas Intel, on Rubio and Vance. And I want to get your view on what's happening with those two here in just a second. Talking to, Stu, about, you know, the prediction markets and what is actually happening now on the ground. You can find him at predictableshow.com. Also, he's doing a new show, just launched in, April on Blaze TV. You can see him and Dave Landau. All right. 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Station ID and back with Stu. So before I get to Marco Rubio and J.D. Vance, I want to ask you, because I'm hearing talk here in London, Stu. People are saying everything is changing. Oh, the whole ground is changing beneath, you know, everybody's feet in Parliament. I don't know if that's entirely true. I think that the people are speaking up. You know, all of the local elections are going way against the Labour Party and Keir Starmer and everything else. But you can't, the same thing will happen if you get the same, if you get Sir John Thune, into Parliament, you're going to have the same thing, and the people will feel betrayed by, you know, the people they just voted for. And I don't know. So I don't know if anything is going to change. Are you sensing that any of that, do you feel any of that kind of movement in America in the races, that people are done with anything? Are we waking up anywhere on anything, left or right?
1: I mean, I think some of that's happening. I do think that we've seen some of the craziest, you know, if you look back at the era, you know, the sort of peak woke era, I do think some of that's receded. And I think that we have Yes. seen some people waking up and wanting to see, hey, wait a minute, I just want rational people who are going to do sane things. You know, when you look at, unfortunately, you know, where we are when it comes to just regular everyday life issues, you know, you're talking, I mean, we've been doing the show for a long time, Glenn. How many elections has a party won with $4, $5, $6 gas? I mean, it's not super common. It's really hard to do.
0: No, it's not.
1: I mean, luckily you do have the left that goes so insanely far. I mean, like there was an ad they ran against Spencer Pratt going back to that election, where which was the greatest ad of all time for Spencer Pratt, where it was like, Spencer Pratt does not want to spend taxpayer dollars on the unhoused. Okay, where do I check the box for this guy? You know,
0: I can't get to really the polling happened. Booth fast enough.
1: So, I mean, that sort of stuff is great. The left, it does have that ability to go so far. I mean, I mentioned that debate. The prediction markets were incredible on that mayoral debate, where the third candidate, who's kind of this Ivy League educated woman, who everyone, she was the mm-hmm. favorite at the time the debate started. She went in there and they had that debate. Pratt did very well. He rose up, but she dropped so far, Glenn. She dropped by 40 percentage points in her chance to win that election following that debate. To put that in perspective, after Joe Biden's debate, he dropped by 15 percentage points.
0: So, oh my gosh.
1: Think of how horrible a performance that was. Yeah. So I think there are people that do wake up in these situations. It might feel really rare, but as we get closer to the election, I think people will start coming back to that place where it's not about all these crazy issues. It's not about the personalities and the media. It's going to be more about how they feel. Republicans do have a lot of work to do to make that feel good before November, but they do have some time.
0: Okay, let me go to J.D. Vance and Marco Rubio. Those are the two big names. In the latest poll, it's Marco Rubio 45%, J.D. Vance 29%, Ron DeSantis 11%, none of the above at 10%. Marco Rubio is, I mean, he might be, it's really interesting because I think Donald Trump is allowing both of them to define themselves. J.D. Vance is going to be the guy that looks like, I wasn't for the war, which is really healthy for him. And he's also in charge of uprooting all of the fraud. If he actually does that, that'll be really good for him. But Marco Rubio is just seen as, I mean, does he have Keir Starmer's job yet? I don't. I mean, he does every job under the sun, and he just looks normal, quiet, stable, which America might really be interested in. You know what I mean?
1: Yeah, I really am. And certainly, his performance has been really impressive. I mean, we've watched his rise, right, Glenn? We remember talking about him when he was, you know, in Florida before he was even running for Senate. Yeah, and, you know, he's had his ups and downs, I think, with conservatives at times. But, man, he has been rock solid. Really, I mean, the competence just is so prominent from him. Everything that he does feels like he's handling really, really well, and nothing shakes him. And he's also a guy who really, loves America and thinks that there's something good here. There's something that almost feels old-timey to it. And I, for one, love it. I just love someone who's going to stand up and say, yeah, you know, actually, we're not perfect, but we're still the best place around. We still are the country that people should look up to. And I think there has been some of the negativity that's not only seeped into the left, where it's always been on America, but even on the right, I think there's been some of that that's popped up lately. So it's been really refreshing. I do think, though, you look at this poll, and, you know, one of the things that you look at when it comes to who's going to win the House is the generic vote. The generic vote in this poll was really, it was a 14 point plus for Democrats. So a very, if you think of that as a left wing base of a poll, Atlas is a good poller, but this one was a very left wing sample. They might like a Rubio more than a Vance. They might like an AOC more than a Gavin Newsom. So some of the poll reflections might have to do with that sample.
0: Thank you very much, Stu. I appreciate it. Good to talk to you. And congratulations on the shows and everything else you're doing. We'll have you back again. Thank you so much. Stu Does America. You can find that at Blaze TV, now with Dave Lando, Dave Landau, and PredictableShow.com. All right, our sponsor is Preborn. Usually women regret it when they have an abortion. Usually. They often say they wish they would have given birth. They just didn't have the support from others. They didn't have the financial security, or they didn't have the information. That's why Preborn is so important. They step in during the darkest hour, and they offer women who are making a difficult choice both hope and support and information. Preborn uses free ultrasounds to introduce a woman to the life, the beautiful life growing inside of her, and that doubles the chance that she's going to choose life for that baby. Then when she says, I like to, but I can't do it. I don't have any support. There's nobody in the family. Well, Preborn is there, and they'll support her and the baby for 2 years, both financially and emotionally. $28 begins this whole process. It provides one ultrasound that's less than a dollar a day. It could save a life. Actually, I think it saves two lives. It saves the baby and the mom. Now, 140 will reach five mothers. How many babies can you save this year? I think this is the most important thing we can do. Right now, you just go to preborn.com or hit #250 and say the keyword baby. #250, keyword baby.
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3: From the WTAX Wild Thrift and Sniff News Center, I'm Dave Dahl. Alderman Tuesday passed a truncated and ultimately meaningless resolution supporting an expanded BOS center. General Assembly is considering a bill for a five-member board to oversee a tourism district downtown, which concerns Alderman Sean Gregory.
4: There's no reason that we should have one seat. We're not the little brother. We're the big brother.
3: Alderwoman Jennifer Notriano is upset too.
5: We've already stretched ourselves on a new development project. Why? What's the urgency behind pushing for this huge project right now in downtown that's going to double down on our failing tourism-based strategy for developing downtown? Boy, oh boy.
3: The original resolution mentioned how the city needs a final say over some developments and pointed out how the board is unelected. Alderwoman Erin Conley said removing that language makes sense.
6: There are things that are misstated in here. This is not creating a new taxing authority. We as a city will not lose any of our other municipal authorities, our zoning, our code.
3: The bill's far from becoming law, though. The legislature meets for just a couple more weeks. Springfield Republican Don Tracy says growing up in his family's business has helped him prepare to become a U.S. senator.
7: Too often, policy today is determined by people who have never had to make payroll, never had to decide whether to delay hiring, never had to absorb a major energy price hike, and never had to be accountable to a business plan or bank loan covenants.
3: He says that's a contrast between himself and Democratic opponent Juliana Stratton, Lieutenant Governor. I'm Dave Dahl. Get more news at CapitalCityNow.com.
8: CBS News Brief, trade, AI, and the war in Iran, all expected to headline President Trump's meetings with China's president. CBS's Anna Koren in Beijing.
9: Whilst he said before he departed Washington that he doesn't necessarily need China's help, we know that Xi Jinping will no doubt be having extensive conversations with him about Iran.
8: With the war still raging in Ukraine, President Zelensky hopes that conflict will be on the Beijing agenda.
10: We expect the issue of ending Russia's war against Ukraine to be raised while the President of the United States is in China.
8: The government says wholesale inflation came in hot last month, producer prices up 6% from 1 year ago. At the Vatican today, Pope Leo prayed at the spot where a previous pope was nearly killed.
11: On this day, 45 years ago, an attempt was made on the life of Pope John Paul II.
8: CBS News Brief. I'm Steve.
12: Really been a nice day outside. It's going to be a good one here for the rest of the day. Low 70s, if not upper 60s, with mostly sunny skies. That is it. Very comfortable here with the low humidity. Mid-40s tonight, we will be kind of seeing a repeat of what we had earlier in the week, and we warm up slowly back in those low 70s for tomorrow. With that WAND weather forecast, I'm meteorologist Nick Patrick.
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Welcome to the Glenn Beck program. I'm in London. The president is in Jeddah. Pray for the president. He just got off the airplane.

0: Just about an hour ago, and they gave him quite a state welcome, rolling out the red carpet and then having weird Chinese cheerleaders, I guess, and the army. It was quite an entrance for the president, and he loves this. And it makes me nervous because he does love this. When people treat him really well, he is more inclined to treat them well. You know, if the Democrats would have done that when he came into Washington, D.C., I think we would have had a very, very different president on our hands. Instead, they just attacked him. And President Xi is doing everything he can to get Trump into his corner. We're going to talk about the China trip. We have a couple of people. Melissa Chen is going to be with us here in just a few minutes. And also Ambassador Brownback is going to be with us. And we're going to talk about China, what he's doing, who's on the plane, who's not on the plane, et cetera, et cetera. This is a very big deal. Can I just take a quick moment and ask, who the hell is writing the cases for the Supreme Court from the state of Virginia? I mean, it is the, I don't know if you've seen this, but they misspelled Virginia. I mean, obviously no AI is happening here. Mm-hmm. Who misspelled the state you're from? Apparently it is,
1: their attorney general is Jay Jones, and that was the guy that was talking about killing kids.
0: That's right, Jay Jones, and the Solicitor General Tilman Breckinridge. And it's like, me smart enough to write judge and say, Republican mean. I mean, it's ridiculous how bad. They're saying now that this thing's just going to be thrown out. They filed it to the wrong court. I don't know. Good job, Virginia. Another really super good choice there in Virginia. So you got that going for you. Now, let's just talk about the, turnabout is fair play. Let's talk about how much the Republicans suck now. Here is John Thune on the SAVE Act. Listen to this.
2: We don't have the votes to get rid of the filibuster. We called it up on the floor.
0: Can we stop? You don't have the votes for the filibuster. John, whose fault is that? Could that be, I don't know, your fault? Could it be? Isn't that your job to get everybody? You can get everything else done. You can get things that nobody in America is want except for you stooges. You can get all of that done, but this one, we just don't have the votes. We don't. But listen, he's trying really hard. Your blood will boil. Listen to the rest of it.
2: We don't have the votes to get rid of the filibuster. We called it up on the floor March, I think, 17th. We were on it for several weeks and had a very spirited debate. In fact, I think with the exception of maybe a couple of Republican senators, made more speeches on the floor in support of the SAVE Act than almost any other senator. And we had some votes on it. And we voted on the narrow issue, which is the most popular one, of voter ID. And we put the Democrats on the record. Every single Democrat voted against it. We added, and one of the other elements, also popular, was whether or not biological boys ought to play in girls' sports. We had that vote, and every Democrat voted against that as well. So we've taken what I think are probably the two issues, in my view, that have the broadest public support, and put the Democrats on record, and every single one of them voted against it. So we'll look for opportunities to get other votes. There was a vote on the budget resolution, an amendment that Senator Kennedy offered that didn't even get 50 votes on the floor. And So we're continuing to look for opportunities to advance that legislation. Obviously, it's something that I support. I think we all support.
0: There's not enough SSRIs for me to listen to any more of that. There's just not. I could go to the SSRI factory, and there wouldn't be enough to bring my mood up after John Thune speaks about that. First of all, you got him on the record. Oh, I'm so glad you got him on the record. Woo! Now we can run campaign ads. You know what that reminds me of? It reminds me of, I hate to bring this name up. Hang on, if you have any mood elevators, just take them, because I'm going to bring up Orrin Hatch. Orrin Hatch told me at one point, you know what, I don't have to worry about all of these Tea Partiers. Okay, he's talking to me like, Orrin, you realize I'm kind of a Tea Partier kind of guy, right? You know, I don't have to worry about all these Tea Partiers. They're going to love me. All I'm going to do is I'm going to take a vote. I'm going to suggest we vote on a flag-burning amendment, and then they'll all come running back. Oh, my gosh. Oh, my gosh. I hate you so much. No. This is the same kind of thing. Listen to what he's saying. Listen to what he's saying. We got him on the record. So, you know, and we also talked to him about biological sports. We're not talking about biological males in sports. We're not talking about that. We're talking about the Save America Act. It's different, you know, men in men's sports. That's a really good thing. Really, really important. This one's called the Save America Act. You know what it does? It saves America. And you couldn't find a way to get that one done. I just couldn't muster it. It's not that I don't want to pass it. I just don't know how. I'm sorry, but I'm just not mature enough, and I do not have the vocabulary to say anything else, but you're a giant wiener. And that's as good as it can get for me. Sorry. Glad you're on the record there, John. We know who you are. No one should ever vote for this guy ever again. No one should ever vote for him ever again. And you know what? I mean, China's going to be our boss anyway, AI. I mean, maybe I can hack into the system and I can get a list of all of the people that are voting for John Thune, and I can go visit them at their house and be like, what the hell are you thinking? You want to be a wiener too? No, don't. Don't vote for him. Don't vote for him. Long, long memory. This guy is worthless. Absolutely worthless. Save America. 80%, including the Democrats, are for this. And I couldn't get anybody to vote for it. I couldn't do it. I don't know what happened there.
1: It's like when you asked me to help get you into Iran after, you know, the regime falls. And yeah. I'm like, yeah. I'm all over that.
0: Wait a minute, are you admitting something here? I think you're admitting something you shouldn't be admitting.
1: I sent an email.
0: Producer. Yeah, I sent a strongly worded email.
1: Yeah.
0: Yeah, okay, good. John, here's how you get it done. This one is from the Texas Speaker of the House, Cameron Sexton, and it's going to the leadership, Karen Camper. In Nashville, Tennessee. Dear Leader Camper, due to the actions taken by members of the Democratic caucus during the second extraordinary session of the 114th General Assembly aimed at disrupting the democratic and legislative processes and creating disorder on the House floor, including but not limited to, remember seeing the footage of this where everybody was causing all kinds of problems. The Democrats were interlocking arms in the well of the House, blocking aisles on the House floor, instigating and encouraging disruptions of the legislative process in coordination with paid protesters and attendees in the gallery, including the distribution of earplugs to members of your own caucus, the use of prohibited props and noisemakers on the House floor, demonstrating the lack of respect towards fellow members seeking recognition to speak on legislation, and flagrant disregard for the permanent rules of the order of the House. Members of the Democratic caucus will receive individual letters removing them from all standing committees and subcommittees of the House, except where membership is required pursuant to Rule 65 of the House rules. See ya. Actually, he wrote sincerely, Cameron Sexton. That's the way a man handles things. Okay? I don't know about you, John, but somebody has a wiener, somebody doesn't. Which one? I don't know. That's the way you handle it. When is anyone in the Republican Party going to have the balls of Tennessee? That's exactly how it should have been handled. That is the first. It makes me want to move to Tennessee. Oh, and don't test me, Tennessee. I'll do it.
1: He loves to move.
0: Nobody else does, but I don't have a problem with that myself. Let's see. In Virginia, and you'll never guess the county in Virginia where this is happening. It has been revealed now that the Virginia student accused of photographing and videotaping more than 40 students under a bathroom stall at Freedom High School identifies as transgender. Principal Tina Brown sent an email to parents last month announcing that a student had allegedly been caught recording another student under a bathroom stall. Now, you as a parent, what would you do? You get that letter. What do you do?
3: I don't think I read a strongly worded letter. I don't think I go, well, you know what? Let's see how this plays out.
0: If I have a daughter or a son in that school, I'm at the school. Immediately at the school. Get this. Announcing that a student had allegedly been caught recording another student under a bathroom stall. Brown issued a follow-up email last week stating that it was not an isolated incident and urged more students that may have been victims to come forward. Looks like there might be as many 40 people that have been photographed by this dirtbag kid.
1: This seems to be a problem in Loudoun County.
0: You think? You think it? Really?
1: You recall the father that was arrested during the school board meeting because of what happened to his daughter by a, quote, gender-fluid individual? This is 2021. We're in 2026. What's wrong with Loudoun County?
0: Let me ask you this. What's wrong with the Democratic Party? Let me take you to Seattle. A Seattle public school teacher under investigation over allegations she physically abused a student is likely to become the next president of the Seattle Education Association, the union for educators and staffers. She is... she's under investigation that she physically abused a student. Now, listen, this is what happened to her. The parents of a third grade student at Rising Star, who has autism, a speech delay, is partially verbal. The parents said they noticed bruises in the shape of adult fingers on their son's arm in October and again in December. Using visual aids, they asked their son whether an adult caused the bruises, and he identified this teacher. Parents also alleged that in December, their son's therapist saw her throw a marker at the child's head, which allegedly struck his face while he was working at the whiteboard. And she's going to be in charge of the teachers' union. So let me ask you, not what's wrong with the people in Virginia, not what's wrong with the teachers in Virginia or the voters in Virginia, not even about the transgender students that are going underneath a bathroom stall. What's wrong with the teachers and the Democratic Party? What's wrong with the labor unions and the Democratic Party? Because they seem to love to abuse kids one way or another. It seems always to be a teacher, a union, a Democrat. I mean, what's the deal? It's not always that way, obviously, but it seems to be a problem. What is happening with our teachers' unions? I got to tell you, I say this all the time, and I love teachers and blah, blah, blah, blah, blah, blah, blah. There's lots of great teachers, but I don't know how you pay. I can't put you into you're a trustworthy citizen if you're in the teachers union. I can't do it. How much more evidence do you need? I mean, you could just stop, full stop. Hey, by the way, whose fault was it that our kids were so scarred because of the masks and no school? Oh, that's right. It was the teachers' union. Full stop. You could stop there. But then everything that you see the teachers' unions doing is always against the students. It's incredible to me. This is just a hive of evil, it seems to me. And I don't know if you're a teacher, if you're a good teacher, how you don't see things like this and go, I can't be a part of that union. I just can't be a part of it. I'd like to be, but I can't. They're so far away from anything that seems to be common sense and decent when it comes to kids. I can't be a part of it. So I'm sorry, teachers, but there comes a time when you have to distance yourself. There comes a time when you have to go, you know what? I got to get up and leave. I can't do it. I'll give you an example. I did this last night, and I did it too late. Let me tell you. I'll give that story to you here in just a second. First, let me tell you about Simply Safe. Fortune favors the bold. That phrase describes something important about the American spirit. Unfortunately, there's another group of people who live by the same philosophy. It's criminals. Because it takes a certain kind of boldness to walk up to somebody else's house and decide that you have a right to what's inside of it. 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
12: So, teachers, look, I know you think all kinds of reasons, I can't leave, I got to do blah, blah, blah, blah, blah. I experienced this last night, and I'm really ashamed of myself. It took me like 10 minutes before I finally just said, you know, we're leaving. We went to a show on the West End. And we went to this show. It was the producers, Mel Brooks. Always funny. Mel Brooks, producer. I've seen it a million times. Very funny. At this one point, they added in Jesus in a loincloth with the crown of thorns being spanked by a guy in an S&M mask and all leather. And I just put my head down. I was like, oh my gosh, I can't believe, and processing. And I finally looked at my wife and she's like, we gotta go. And I'm like, I agree, we gotta go. But we were the only ones that walked out, and it took me a few minutes. You forget it. Don't, whatever you're thinking, stop processing like that. It's wrong. You know it. Get up, walk out. When we talk about Israel, we're not just talking about a place, we're talking about a people connected to a promise made by God, the one he has never broken, and one that continues even today. Because God's character doesn't change, and what he begins, he sustains. What he promises, he fulfills, and that matters. Right now in Israel, families run into shelters as sirens sound. It's not just a crisis, it's a call to respond for Christians. For Christians, caring for the Jewish people isn't rooted in politics. It's not rooted in war or anything else. It's rooted in trust. Trust in a God who keeps his word. So we don't stay distant. We step in with prayer and practical help. 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
14: Really been a nice day outside. It's going to be a good one here for the rest of the day. Low 70s, if not upper 60s, with mostly sunny skies. That is it. Very comfortable here with the low humidity. Mid-40s tonight, we will be kind of seeing a repeat of what we had earlier in the week, and we warm up slowly back in those low 70s for tomorrow. With that WAND weather forecast, I'm meteorologist Nick Patrick.
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16: I'm Steve Kathan. There's a new ruling in a murder case that captured national attention. South Carolina's Supreme Court has overturned Alec Murdoch's murder convictions and two life sentences. CBS's Michael Wallace.
17: 3 years ago, a jury found the prominent attorney guilty of killing his wife and 22-year-old son. The state Supreme Court has agreed with Murdoch's attorneys that his trial was tainted by a county clerk's improper comments to jurors. She told them to watch Murdoch's body language and suggested he might lie while testifying in his own defense. Prosecutors acknowledged those comments but argued they did not influence the jury.
16: Murdoch will remain in prison for a conviction in a fraud case. President Trump is in China for a summit with President Xi. CBS's Courtney Keeley says the war in Iran could loom large.
18: He had to actually postpone this summit because of the war in Iran. So whether he likes it or not,

0: or whether the Chinese leadership likes it or not, Iran does loom large. And we're going from the Strait of Hormuz to the Strait of Taiwan. A lot to discuss. 80% of Iranian seaborne crude is exported to China, often by vessels that evade U.S. sanctions. So they're going to have to address this.
1: The latest economic report from the government shows prices at the wholesale level jumped 6% in April from a year ago. Jacob Sonnenschein of Barron's tells us the war is a key driver of higher prices.
2: The number shows that in this moment, the cost of acquiring goods and getting something ready for sale for a business in the U.S. is up 6% year over year, and then excluding energy, still a little over 5% year over year.
1: The operator of that cruise ship at the center of a deadly hantavirus outbreak says it expects to know by the end of the week if the vessel will keep to its schedule in the months ahead. 18 Americans on that cruise are now in isolation in the U.S. Others return to their home countries, and the head of the World Health Organization says,
3: I have seen commitment in many of those countries, and they will do everything to make sure that the passengers get support and also the citizens are protected.
1: Amid concerns about artificial intelligence, CBS's Jim Krasula has more on how people are feeling about those big AI data centers.
4: Not in my backyard. 7 in 10 Americans oppose building data centers for artificial intelligence in their local area. Nearly half are strongly opposed. That's according to a new poll from Gallup. The survey also found that 53% of Americans oppose having a nuclear energy plant near them, far less than the 71% opposed to data center construction.
1: Checking Wall Street, the Dow is down 260. The S&P and NASDAQ are trading higher. This is CBS News.
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10: The WTAX Wild Thrift and Sniff News Center. I'm Dave Dahl. It came to him in a dream. Former Alderman Joe McMenamin told the city council Abe Lincoln's old law partner is against a proposal for a downtown tourism district.
11: In the dream, Willie Herndon is saying, the city council is responsible for downtown. Don't let these other people try to grab it. Don't let unelected, unaccountable persons get involved with downtown. Abe Lincoln was also in the dream.
10: Former Mayor Jim Langfelder did not mention any nocturnal visits from historical figures when he told the council neither the county nor an appointed five-member board should be in charge.
12: After all, the entire district lies solely within the city's corporate boundaries, as do all the hotels that will generate the majority of hotel-motel tax dollars for the proposed $200 million initiative. Unfortunately, some people are trying to cloud the issue of providing the best accountability and transparency to the citizens of Springfield.
10: The council stripped out almost all of a resolution before passing it 6-4, voicing support for BOS center expansion in one sentence. Those who attended the joint conference of the Illinois Manufacturers Association and Illinois Retail Merchants Association heard from the Springfield candidate for U.S. Senate, Republican Don Tracy, told the business gathering he learned firsthand through his family's trucking company what it's like to sign the front of a paycheck. Unlike his opponent, the Democrat, Lieutenant Governor Juliana Stratton.
13: Respectfully, I think this election comes down to two fundamentally different approaches. One approach believes government creates prosperity through taxation, government mandates, regulation, centralized planning, and one-size-fits-all political management. The other approach, my approach, believes prosperity comes from empowering people like you who build businesses, create jobs, innovate, invest, and take risks.
10: Stratton was invited but did not appear. Sunny and breezy, high around 70. I'm Dave Dahl. Get more news at capitalcitynow.com.

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1: Glenn Beck is on.
2: Hello, America. Welcome to the Glenn Beck Program from London, England. All this week, we'll give you more information on that coming up in a little while. But I want to talk to you about the president's trip to China. It is fascinating to me. He landed in China about an hour and a half ago, and they gave him quite the state welcome. And that is something that always plays for Donald Trump. He loves that. I am really concerned about this visit for a couple of reasons. One, they're not our friends. They don't like Donald Trump. He is causing them a major headache. And also, we're bringing all our AI guys there. What kind of deals are we thinking about making there in China? I really... I don't trust them at all, and neither should you, neither should the president. Melissa Chen joins us here in just a second. Melissa is the Strategy Risk Managing Director out of New York. She's also a journalist and a good friend of the program. We're going to go deep here in China here for a few minutes. We'll do that in just a second. First, let me tell you about our sponsor. This half hour, our sponsor is Chapter. 65 comes for most of us eventually. When you're young, 65 sounds ancient. You imagine somebody sitting on a porch somewhere, wrapped in a blanket, yelling at birds. And then one day, you're that person sitting in the blanket, yelling at birds. You look in the mirror, you realize you're a lot closer to Medicare than you are to high school. 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Make this the best chapter of your life. Melissa, how are you?
3: Good. How are you doing?
2: Really good. Good. Thanks for joining me in person. I appreciate it. I know what the traffic is like here in London. It is nasty. It is nasty. But good news is gas is so expensive. Who can afford to drive?
3: That's right.
2: So I want to talk to you about the president being in China. He just landed, and they really rolled out the red carpet for him. Unlike I've seen them roll it out for anybody else.
3: Right.
2: Playing into everything that Donald Trump loves.
3: Yep.
2: They're going to treat him like he's royalty. What? First of all, any idea? The president gets that, right? He knows that we are not friends, because I never hear him actually really go after China in an overt way.
3: Yeah. Yep, that's right.
2: Does the president know China is not our friend?
3: Oh, the president knows.
2: Okay.
3: All right. And Donald Trump has been speaking up about China actually since 2011.
2: Mm-hmm.
3: His rhetoric kind of dies down after he becomes president.
2: Right.
3: But even on the campaign trail in 2016, his rhetoric escalates. He says China is raping us. They're taking advantage of us.
2: Right.
3: He's screwing us over. And so he's been actually very consistent, because he noticed that China's taking advantage of the trading situation with the United States. But since he's become president, he's had to kind of dial down the rhetoric on the surface.
2: Which I'm totally fine with.
3: Right.
2: But
3: his actions have been to start a trade war in 2017, right? So
2: yeah.
3: He broke what was bipartisan elite consensus at the time, which was engagement with China is good. If they become rich, they will become more like us, and they would liberalize, and
2: they would
3: join the world order as responsible. Uh-huh. Okay, none of that happened.
2: Uh-huh.
3: But Trump has been consistent elite consensus at the time, which was engagement with China is good. If they become rich, they will become more like us, and they would liberalize, and they would

0: 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Nobody does that. 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The credit card balances are getting out of control. 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Interest rates on the cards are hitting insane levels. 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
2: From the WTAX Wild Thrift and Sniff News Center, I'm Dave Dahl. Tuesday was another night for the aldermen and the public to talk about the proposal to turn downtown into a special tourism district overseen by a 5-member board. With an expanded BOS center and a hotel the centerpiece, public commenters give a thumbs down.
3: You show us on a regular basis that you don't want to take responsibility for oversight and management of CWLP. Now you're doing the same thing here. You've already delegated a huge portion of our economic development to the Springfield-Sangamon Growth Alliance, who's not held accountable for their decision, who doesn't have to report to you or to us on the work that they do on our behalf.
4: You know, this is the thing you said, that you were going to make Springfield better. You were going to bring businesses in. Nothing has been done since you've been up here for the last 3 years. And now we're giving away downtown.
5: Don't act like we don't know what goes on in this town. This is embarrassing that you guys are getting usurped in your authority and our tax dollars by county. It is taxation without representation for an appointed board.
2: Proposal, part of legislation which has yet to get a vote at the Capitol. A Macoupin County man will serve 16 years for dissemination of child sex abuse material. More from WTAX's Sherry Ballinger.
6: 38-year-old Jacob Rogers of Verdon pleaded guilty to one count of class X felony dissemination of child pornography involving children under the age of 13 and two counts of class 2 felony aggravated child sexual abuse. The Illinois Attorney General's Office, Macoupin County Sheriff's Department, and Verdon Police searched Rogers' residence in April 2022 and arrested him after discovering evidence he had shared the material online. Rogers was sentenced in Macoupin County Court. I'm Sherry Ballinger, WTAX News.
2: I'm Dave Dahl. Get more news at CapitalCityNow.com.
7: CBS News brief. South Carolina's Supreme Court has thrown out the murder convictions and life sentences for disgraced attorney Alec Murdoch in the deaths of his wife and a son. CBS's Michael Wallace.
8: The state Supreme Court has agreed with Murdoch's attorneys that his trial was tainted by a county clerk's improper comments to jurors.
7: He remains imprisoned on a fraud conviction. President Trump's in China. CBS's Anna Corrin in Beijing.
9: President Trump and President Xi both hoping that this will be a productive summit and win-win for both sides.
7: A day after a discouraging inflation report, the government says wholesale prices jumped 6% in April over 1 year ago. Jacob Sonnenschein of Barron's.
10: This is not the end of the bull market for stocks. But it's the number itself was not good.
7: France has ordered 1,700 people on a British cruise ship to stay on board after an outbreak of stomach illness. CBS News Brief, I'm Steve Cave.
11: Really been a nice day outside. It's going to be a good one here for the rest of the day. Low 70s, if not upper 60s, with mostly sunny skies. That is it. Very comfortable here with the low humidity. Mid-40s tonight, we will be kind of seeing a repeat of what we had earlier in the week, and we warm up slowly back in those low 70s for tomorrow. With that WAND weather forecast, I'm meteorologist Nick Patrick.
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6: You know, we've been talking about the attack on religion here in the last few, especially coming from China, but there is another attack. And, you know, it's strange. Even atheists understand this one. Over the weekend, Winston Marshall had on his podcast, Sam Harris. I want you to listen to what he said about how the left is being manipulated by Islamists. Listen.
7: The left has been successfully manipulated by Islamists and apologists for Islamists. In certain cases, this is a knowing alliance.

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4: Really been a nice day outside. It's going to be a good one here for the rest of the day. Low 70s, if not upper 60s, with mostly sunny skies. That is it. Very comfortable here with the low humidity. Mid 40s tonight, we will be kind of seeing a repeat of what we had earlier in the week, and we warm up slowly back in those low 70s for tomorrow. With that WAND weather forecast, I'm meteorologist Nick Patrick.
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6: I'm Steve Kathan. Prosecutors say they will retry the man at the center of a sensational double murder case after his convictions were tossed out this morning.
7: The South Carolina Supreme Court has ruled unanimously to overturn the murder convictions and life sentence of Alec Murdoch. The justices ruled the clerk of court involved in the case influenced the jury to find Murdoch guilty. Murdoch has admitted to being a thief, a liar, insurance cheat, and bad lawyer, but has adamantly denied killing his wife Maggie and youngest son Paul outside the family home in 2021. He will remain in prison after pleading guilty to financial crimes. Jim Krasula, CBS News.
6: The woman accused of shooting at the California home of the singer Rihanna last month is in court right now. CBS's Chanel Call.
8: This is 35-year-old Ivana Ortiz. She was charged with 10 counts of assault with a semi-automatic firearm and 3 felony counts of shooting at an inhabited dwelling. First, she has pleaded not guilty, but if convicted on all of those charges, she could face life in prison.
6: On the economy, one day after a report showed inflation running at 3.8%, CBS's Errol Barnett tells us the news is no better at the wholesale level.
9: Wholesale inflation has jumped to the highest level in 3 years. The producer price index, or PPI, rose 1.4% in April. The index is up 6% year over year, which means you are really paying more for everything, and so are businesses.
6: Overseas, correspondent Anna Koren is in Beijing. President Trump arrived there a few hours ago for his much-anticipated summit with President Xi.
10: For President Trump, he wants to bring home trade and economic deals. And Trump really set the scene mid-air when he posted that he's going to ask President Xi to open up China to corporate America.
6: Well, French authorities have ordered more than 1,700 people on a British cruise ship to stay on board due to an outbreak of gastrointestinal illness. About 50 passengers have shown some symptoms. Correspondent Michael Wallace reports police in Michigan are searching for two burglars who got more than they bargained for when they tried to set a cannabis store on fire.
11: Surveillance video shows the men crashing a stolen Jeep through the front door of the Pure Cannabis outlet in Monroe, grabbing some items and dousing the counter with gasoline. When one of them ignited the gas, their clothes caught fire, and they ran out of the store.
12: It was definitely amateur hour, for sure, thankfully for us.
11: Owner Mike Bahora says the store's sprinkler system put the fire out quickly.
6: There's where David Venturella, a former private prison executive, will be the new acting ICE administrator. The Dow is down 200 points. This is CBS News.
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16: From the WTAX Wild Thrift and Sniff News Center, I'm Dave Dahl. After Tuesday's Firefighter Memorial, Springfield Fire Department was among those recognized at the Medal of Honor ceremony. Chief Nick Zumo talks to WAND-TV's Carly Bronkema.
17: The Springfield Fire Department was recognized for three separate responses, all requiring a sacrifice to save lives.
18: I'm honored on their behalf, and it's just a testament, like I said, to the amount of training and the hard work and just the quality of the individuals, that the men and women that we have on this department.
17: Nine Springfield firefighters recognized for a call at Sangamon Towers in July when they rescued multiple people. The Springfield Fire Department, one of just 17 recognized at the ceremony for their life-saving efforts.
18: It just goes to show the hard work they put in and the dedication, all the training hours and everything that really pays off. And the people of the community can be proud of all these men and women here today.
17: Carly Bronkema, WAND News.
16: Christian County man's been denied pretrial release. His charge related to shaking and seriously hurting a child. Ryan Clee, a 21-year-old man from Morrisonville, accused of shaking the child in April, causing a traumatic brain bleed and retinal hemorrhage. That according to our news partners at WAND-TV. A 38-year-old Verdon man will spend 16 years in prison for trading child sexual abuse material online. The Attorney General's office has announced Jacob Rogers was sentenced after pleading guilty to dissemination of child porn involving children under 13. Forecast from WAND-TV, meteorologist Nick Patrick. Sunny and breezy, high around 70. Clear tonight, low in the mid-40s. Tomorrow, sunshine, high in the low 70s. I'm Dave Dahl. 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
2: From the WTAX Wild Thrift and Sniff News Center, I'm Dave Dahl. Alderman Tuesday passed a truncated and ultimately meaningless resolution supporting an expanded BOS center. General Assembly is considering a bill for a 5-member board to oversee a tourism district downtown, which concerns Alderman Sean Gregory.
3: There's no reason that we should have one seat. We're not the little brother. We're the big brother.
2: Alderwoman Jennifer Notriano is upset, too.
4: We've already stretched ourselves on a new development project. Why? What's the urgency behind pushing for this huge project right now in downtown? That's going to double down on our failing tourism-based strategy for developing downtown. Boy, oh boy.
2: The original resolution mentioned how the city needs a final say over some developments and pointed out how the board is unelected. Alderwoman Erin Conley said removing that language makes sense.
5: There are things that are misstated in here. This is not creating a new taxing authority. We as a city will not lose any of our other municipal authorities, our zoning, our code.
2: Bill's far from becoming law, though. The legislature meets for just a couple more weeks. Springfield Republican Don Tracy says growing up in his family's business has helped him prepare to become a U.S. senator.
6: Too often, policy today is determined by people who have never had to make payroll, never had to decide whether to delay hiring, never had to absorb a major energy price hike, and never had to be accountable to a business plan or bank loan covenants.
2: He says that's a contrast between himself and Democratic opponent Juliana Stratton, Lieutenant Governor. I'm Dave Dahl. Get more news at CapitalCityNow.com.
7: CBS News briefs. South Carolina prosecutors say they will retry disgraced lawyer Alec Murdoch, the man convicted of killing his wife and son. His convictions and life sentences tossed out by the state's highest court. Legal analyst Jessica Levinson.
8: He is facing and has been convicted of financial crimes. 12 counts. He's facing 40 years for someone of his age. That is tantamount to a life sentence.
7: The government says prices at the wholesale level shot up last month. Jacob Sonnenschein of Barron's.
9: In this moment, the cost of acquiring goods and getting something ready for sale for a business in the U.S. is up 6% year over year.
7: France has ordered 1,700 people on a British cruise ship to stay put due to a norovirus outbreak, the BBC's James Waterhouse.
10: The authorities were also keen to stress that there is no reason to believe this is linked to the current Hunter virus outbreak across several countries.
7: CBS News Brief, I'm Steve Kathan.
11: Really been a nice day outside. It's going to be a good one here for the rest of the day. Low 70s, if not upper 60s, with mostly sunny skies. That is it. Very comfortable here with the low humidity. Mid-40s tonight, we will be kind of seeing a repeat of what we had earlier in the week, and we warm up slowly.

0: 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With that WND weather forecast, I'm meteorologist Nick Patrick.
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0: I'm Dan Loney with Your Money Now. Wall Street markets are mixed at this hour after the latest inflation report, the producer price index, showed it being hotter than expected. The Dow Jones Industrial Average is down more than 200 points, but the NASDAQ is up more than 200. Capital One has filed a lawsuit against operators of alleged scam campaigns on trademark infringement rules. A group of 10 persons and or entities of unknown identity were listed as the defendants. That group operate large-scale robocall and telemarketing campaigns using the Capital One trademark or its subsidiary Discovery. Deaths from drug overdoses fell for the third straight year, according to data from the CDC. Just shy of 70,000 people died in 2025 from drug-related deaths. That's down 14% from the year before and back to pre-pandemic levels. Deaths related to fentanyl are down 22%. That's Your Money Now.
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10: I had a great time with the guests today. I like everybody that was on the show today. Winston, he just walked out, so we can talk about him now. Wasn't it cute the way he was defending the king?
11: I mean,
10: it was cute.
11: I'm sure he doesn't want to be like you and get kicked out for, you know, being a rabble rouser.
10: Yeah. Well, let's just lock him up in a tower. I don't know what they do to, you know, to people here, you know, you speak out against the king, but more people should do it because, well, I mean, we broke away. I mean, that was the right answer.
11: I think don't get free health care anymore.
10: What?
11: I think that's what happens. That's the punishment.
10: You don't get free health care. I got news for you, sweetheart. They don't get free health care now.
11: Fair.
10: But anyway, tomorrow we have the former prime minister on, do we not?
11: I believe we do have one of the prime ministers.
10: One of the prime minister.
11: Yes, we have Liz Truss.
10: Yeah, Liz Truss.
11: On tomorrow. And perhaps Hot Eva, who was banned.
10: Shut up. Is she coming?
11: Shut up.
10: She's
11: yes.
10: From, where is she?
11: She's from the Netherlands.
10: The Netherlands.
11: And
10: yeah.
11: She's
10: Hot Eva.
11: Not been allowed to come in for Tommy Robinson's rally.
10: So we're going to let her say it on the air here. You know, that'll all be on tomorrow's show. You don't want to miss it.

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3: Really been a nice day outside. It's going to be a good one here for the rest of the day. Low 70s, if not upper 60s, with mostly sunny skies. That is it. Very comfortable here with the low humidity. Mid 40s tonight, we will be kind of seeing a repeat of what we had earlier in the week, and we warm up slowly back in the low 70s for tomorrow. With that WAND weather forecast, I'm meteorologist Nick Patrick.
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5: I'm Steve Kathan. Prosecutors in South Carolina say they will retry Alec Murdoch, the disgraced lawyer serving life sentences for the death of his wife and a son. The state's highest court tossed out the convictions and sentences because a court clerk influenced the jury. Legal analyst Jessica Levinson.
6: A completely new trial. There will be, I think, a new judge, obviously a completely different jury. And with respect to the evidence, I think that there has been intervening rulings regarding whether or not evidence of his financial crimes that he's also been convicted of could be brought in a murder trial. So my understanding is you might actually see less evidence in the next case.
5: The fraud convictions mean Murdoch remains locked up. There's an investigation after the Atlantic Ocean crash of a small plane yesterday, 60 miles off the coast of Vero Beach, Florida. All 11 on board were safely rescued. Coast Guard Major Elizabeth Piawati.
7: Took us about 15 minutes to get on scene. We set up a search pattern, and within minutes we located the raft, had eyes on, relayed back to our operations desk.
5: France has ordered 1,700 people on a British cruise ship to stay on board due to a norovirus outbreak. The BBC's James Waterhouse says around 50 people are symptomatic.
8: The Ambition left the Shetland Islands earlier this month before it stopped in Belfast, Liverpool, and Brest in the northwest of France. It had been due to depart for Spain, but is now sitting off the coast of Bordeaux. Norovirus is an infection of the digestive system. system, which can cause vomiting and diarrhea and is very contagious.
5: Early in his second term, President Trump vowed to turn the military base at Guantanamo Bay, Cuba, into a massive detention center. It was supposed to hold as many as 30,000 people facing deportation. CBS's Camilo Montoya Galvez reports the place is mostly empty.
9: What the internal government documents that we obtain show is that this week, there are only 6 immigration detainees being held at Guantanamo Bay. Just 6 individuals from Haiti are currently being detained there pending deportation.
5: President Trump's in China for a key summit with President Xi. CBS's Anna Koren.
10: We will see President Trump and President Xi tomorrow morning. They'll be meeting at the Great Hall of the People. They'll hold meetings there. Then Xi will take Trump in the afternoon to the Temple of Heaven. This is a UNESCO World Site. Centuries ago, emperors used to go there to pray to the heavens.
5: Wall Street, the Dow is down 150 points. This is CBS News.
11: I want to know what's going on in the world.
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15: From the WTAX Wild Rift and Sniff News Center, I'm Chandler Smith. A bill moving in the Illinois House to help protect pedestrians, riders, and drivers from unregulated electric bikes, scooters, and skateboards. As WAND-TV's Mike Militich reports, this is a top priority for the Secretary of State's office as more young people begin using these devices.
16: Secretary of State Alexi Janulius says e-bikes and other devices have become faster, heavier, and more powerful, but Illinois laws do not address the modern vehicles. His plan could regulate the vehicles as electric micromobility devices and set speed limits that have been adopted across most of the country.
17: It recognizes that higher speed, higher powered e-bikes and e-motors are no longer bicycles. They function more like motorcycles, and this bill treats them accordingly, requiring registration, insurance, and a valid driver's license.
16: The proposal would also apply DUI laws to anyone operating e-bikes while under the influence. This bill could hold manufacturers accountable for deceptive marketing as well. Mike Militich, WAND News.
15: Your doctor sends you a text to remind you about appointments, so why not the courthouse?
18: There are some jurisdictions doing it now. We want to make sure the law we're drafting here does not impede their ability to continue with their programs that are already successful.
15: State Senator Bill Cunningham's bill would require pretrial service agencies to send 2 reminder text messages to people on pretrial release before their required court dates. Today's forecast: sunny and breezy, high around 70. Tonight, clear, low in the mid-40s. Tomorrow, sunny, high in the low 70s. Friday, a chance of rain, high in the mid to upper 70s. Saturday, thunderstorms, high in the mid to upper 80s. Sunday, partly cloudy. A stray thunderstorm, high in the mid 80s. I'm Chandler Smith on your number one for breaking news in the capital city. 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
0: The Markley Van Camp and Robbins Show. Jamie Markley, David Van Camp, Scott Robbins. You know,
12: you're really attacking not only Dr. Anthony Fauci, you're attacking science.
0: Of course.
19: Oh, yes. Man, I have PTSD when I hear that.
21: Right? You can't. Le science, c'est moi, says Dr. Anthony Fauci. Well, a guy named James Erdman is with the CIA, and he's testifying in front of a Senate committee. By the way, no Democrats showed up to this.
19: None.
21: It's very weird.
19: It is weird.
21: Yeah, they don't want any answers at all.
0: Well, they think of the truth like a virus. Stay away from it,
21: right?
0: No matter what.
21: Social distancing from the truth.
19: Yes, you cannot question the integrity of Dr. Anthony Fauci.
21: Right.
19: Or you're questioning science.
21: Yes. Well, this whistleblower testifying today that Dr. Anthony Fauci personally meddled with the CIA and the intelligence community as a whole, saying, hey, hold off on declaring that COVID pandemic coming out of that lab.
0: Oh, boy. He knew it, too.
22: But your conclusion is that changing from the scientific consensus of it being from a lab to a neutral position by the CIA was significantly influenced by Anthony Fauci?
23: It was significantly influenced by Anthony Fauci's injecting himself into the IC. And to go to the second part of your question about what happened, particularly during the 90-day study, we have documentation that shows that as of August 12th, the CIA was considering calling this a lab leak, August 12th of 2021. And then that changed on August 17th of 2021.
22: Right.
23: And unfortunately, because the CIA would not provide us documentation that we asked for, we have no idea why that changed. And that's...
22: And they weren't alone, because we know the FBI was coming to the same conclusion that it was lab leak, as well as the FBI.
0: Yeah. There are so many people in the country that don't know the full story of how this unfolded.
21: Yeah.
0: And there are plenty of emails that are available to people to be able to read to see exactly what Fauci did behind the scenes during all of this to get all of the, quote, scientists on board.
21: Mm-hmm.
0: Because there were threats of withholding funding.
21: Oh, yeah.
0: To all their different programs. So you had all these people saying, oh, yeah, that's a lab leak. All of a sudden, they do a 180 after threats, and there's emails about it.
21: Mm-hmm. Yeah.
0: Most people don't know about it. Oh, that crazy right-wing conspiracy.
21: Yeah.
0: Okay.
19: Well, so many wet market owners lost their livelihood because of
21: it. I know. It was tough times for the bat soup industry.
19: It was terrible. They got blamed for something they didn't do. But didn't Fauci get blanket immunity from Biden?
21: Well, he got the preemptive pardon, so and again, I don't know if that'll even hold up in court.
19: Yeah, I wonder that too. See, I don't know.
21: So we'll see.
19: Yeah.
0: But you're still basically thinking what we're all kind of thinking.
21: Nothing's ever going to happen. It's like these types of hearings are good for, like, spleen venting, essentially, but who's getting arrested over this? Who's getting charged with some sort of crime? Like, show me movement, not just cool clips for Fox News.
0: I know. That's what you wonder, if anything's ever going to go that far.
19: God, it's frustrating, though.
0: It is frustrating.
19: Makes me so angry.
0: I know.
19: Oh.
0: Yes.
19: And then at the end,
0: I'm like, well, yes. I mean, he lied about... Dude, the whole story of Fauci, most people don't know. But again, I mean, what do you rest on? I guess that you're going to have to answer for it someday.
24: Tell him that God's going to cut him down. Tell him that God's going to cut him down.
19: The final judge and jury.
0: Every once in a while, I think of that Johnny Cash rendition, and I'm like, yeah.
19: Well, the thing about Judgment Day is something's going to happen. The nothing's not going to happen gets tossed out the window.
0: No.
19: Something's going to happen.
0: No. It spooks me, I'll tell you.
19: Well, it spooks me too.
0: But I don't think that I have the record that Fauci does.
19: No.
0: Anyway, but more on that a little bit later. As far as the direction of the country right now, there's some polling. And there is a polling outfit called the Signal Polling Group that a lot of people put stock in. And Brent Buchanan is the guy from Signal. And he was talking about the direction of the country. And, you know, it doesn't look great for the GOP right now. You probably have seen that in the polling, right? But at the same time, it's not all bad. Okay?
1: and he'll explain exactly what I'm talking about.
2: Well, you're seeing a degradation of the political environment in general, but it's not necessarily affected the generic ballot, which is, are you going to vote for the Republican or Democrat for Congress? So one thing that we saw, let's go a step above Trump's image, and that is, how do people view the direction of the country? And in just 1 month, we have seen a 25-point net drop among strong Republicans in the direction of the country, yet they're still voting for the Republican candidate for Congress. And so the reason that I frame it in this way is that this whole narrative that the president's image and the direction of the country are indicative of what's going to happen in the election just isn't true anymore. And so, yes, his image has decreased, but not as bad as the direction of the country has decreased. Yes, the generic ballot has dropped a little bit, but Republican votes only went to undecided, not to Democrats. So there's still a lot of fluidity in all of this. And I don't think that somebody's approval on Donald Trump's handling of the...
1: So if you're going 20 years ago, 30 years ago, you could think the economy is terrible. If we go this other way, it's going to improve. Because you'd have people that, you know, could vote for either

0: going to vote for those maniacs.
1: Right. Yeah, I think that's... I see what you're saying, yeah. In other words, you know, you've got all these hot-button issues that they've seemed to embrace and double down on that are so unpopular with people.
0: Yes.
1: That and again, the bright strategists marry them to it, and yes. They should. Yeah, okay, I'm feeling better now. Okay.
0: You want to feel even better?
1: Yeah.
0: As I'm listening to this dude, he was talking with Daily Wire News, I'm like, this is totally channeling Scott Robbins.
1: Oh.
0: I mean, you have said the same thing. Like, roll it.
2: No, I believe that the Iran issue, for two reasons, has driven a decrease in his image. One, Trump. These younger men who took a chance on him in the 24 election, that he was going to be different. He was not going to create new wars. He was going to end wars. And then also, gas prices. It's simply the one price that everybody sees every single day when they're driving around, whether you purchased it or not. And it is the in-your-face reminder.
0: There it is.
1: Absolutely. Yeah. And today, when I come in, it's $5.15 a gallon where I am.
0: Yes.
1: $5.15. One guy hadn't gotten the memo yet. It was still $4.99.
0: Mm-hmm.
1: You know, but everybody else was $5.15. And yes, you think, well... I don't like this.
3: Yeah, but
1: because now my bread's going to be more, my mustard's going to be more, everything's going to be more because I got to transport it by truck.
3: Look on the bright side, though. You get to listen to 5:15, a great song by The Who.
0: Yes, right? That's true.
3: It's a really good song.
1: Yeah, yeah. Gas prices are the 5:15.
0: Mm-hmm.
1: Yeah,
0: but he said that. I mean, how many days in a row? And this was what, a month or so ago. Mm-hmm. You know what I did this morning? I drove by the gas station.
1: But I know. I'm like most people when
0: you
1: say that,
0: it's
1: because
0: true.
1: They look up and they go, oh, my God.
0: That's why I wanted to give you props.
1: And again, if you put 10 gallons in, you're paying 10 bucks more or whatever. In the grand scheme of things, mm-hmm. That's not going to make or break a lot of people. It's the mental gymnastics you do.
0: Yes.
1: When you see it, you go, damn.
0: Yeah.
1: Yeah.
0: Again, man, if they can come down this summer, if you can wrap this thing up and they come down.
1: Yeah.
0: People do have short attention spans.
1: Yep.
3: Yeah.
0: That would be a good thing.
1: It'd the kickoff is Memorial Day weekend, and it ain't far away.
0: No. But, I mean, sometime this summer.
1: It's got to.
0: Yeah.
1: Or I think they're in deep trouble. Yes.
0: Yeah. They could be. I don't know, and there'll be conversations. Was it worth it in the end? All of that. It's hard to measure right now, but we'll see. Meanwhile, John Thune?
3: Mm-hmm.
0: Is he getting voter ID done?
3: No, he's not. And in fact, he's already kind of given up here. John Thune, this is the top Republican in the Senate, says, hey, guys, I'd really like to get voter ID passed, but we just can't. We just can't do it.
0: What do you mean you can't do it?
4: We don't have the votes to get rid of the filibuster. We did. We called it up on the floor March, I think, 17th. We were on it for several weeks and had a very spirited debate. In fact, I think, with the exception of maybe a couple of Republican senators, made more speeches on the floor in support of the SAVE Act than almost any other senator.
3: Oh, good for you.
4: And we had some votes on
0: it.
4: We voted on the narrow issue, which is the most popular one, of voter ID. And we put the Democrats on the record. Every single Democrat voted against it. We added, and one of the other...
0: But you're better with all the terminology. You get these guys to go on and on forever.
3: Yeah.
0: What's the procedure called, David?
3: I'm talking about the filibuster?
0: Yes.
3: Yeah.
0: The special kind of
3: the talking filibuster.
0: Yes.
3: That's the goal.
0: But they didn't do it.
3: No, they didn't do it.
0: And they could do it.
3: They don't have time because they've got, you know, permitting reform to talk about.
0: But I'm saying if they really wanted to do it, they could do it.
3: They could.
0: He's acting like they can't, like his hands are tied. No, you could absolutely do that.
3: Yeah.
0: That's what's so frustrating. And
4: and one of the other elements, also popular, was whether or not biological boys ought to play in girls' sports. We had that vote, and every Democrat voted against that as well. So we've taken what I think are probably the two issues, in my view, that have the broadest public support and put the Democrats on record, and every single one of them voted against it. So we'll look for opportunities to get other votes.
0: Okay.
3: Sure, we failed.
0: Opportunities, you could.
1: Yeah.
3: It's like we failed, but we got our opponents on record. So, huzzah. Round of applause.
1: Yeah, what are we supposed to do with that information, huh?
3: Okay, so you can have some attack ad?
5: Right. This person believes in dongs and girls' sports.
3: Okay, you could already do that, though, without putting them, quote-unquote, on the record, because they've already been on the record doing that.
1: Several times.
0: Well, since you already channeled The Who, I'll do another song. Meet the new boss, same as the old boss,
3: exactly.
0: John.
3: Yeah.
0: Get something done.
1: I'm looking forward to the new Hasbro talking filibuster.

0: your toy.
1: You know,
2: this is why a guy like Spencer Pratt is refreshing to a lot of people.
1: Yes,
2: it's
1: I
2: just
1: agree.
2: Common 100%. Sense. Let's get something done.
1: Yep.
2: Did you see his new ad? It's pretty well done, and part of it's visual. So I'll tell you what's going on as far as visually as this is rolling out. But it's amazing as far as all the money from the Democrats that are going in to get Bass reelected.
1: Mm-hmm.
2: Karen Bass, just an absolute failure. But here's the ad.
3: What does dangerous Spencer Pratt have in mind for Los Angeles?
2: This mayor.
4: I make a living giving drug needles to unhoused individuals, and Spencer wants to put me out of the job.
5: Spencer wants to force me to get treatment and turn my life around instead of dying on the streets.
2: So you got this guy, right. The needle guy, and then you got the drug addict, and then...
5: What kind of bully forces people to do things?
6: As a busy mom, running away from the crazy drug addicts in our park is the only exercise I get. Spencer wants to get rid of them. Does he want me to be fat?
2: She's running away from these nuts.
1: Good cardio.
2: Yeah. Yes, does he want me to be fat?
1: That's great.
7: A vote for Spencer is a vote for change. Why would you vote for change when everything is fine?
2: Okay, this guy, seriously, the entire city is on fire behind him. It was like during the Palisades fires and everything else.
7: Stay the course with Karen Bass. Smile, damn it!
2: Yeah, he's carrying his kid as he's running from the fire. And he's telling the kid, smile, damn it! So funny, man.
7: Fine. Stay the course with Karen Bass. Smile, damn it!
3: Don't take the bait. Stay the course with Bass.
8: Pretty good.
1: I like that.
2: Yeah. The AI imagery in there. Yes, he's running. It is like Hell's Bells, man. All right. A couple of news updates of the five stories we're watching today coming right up.

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13: The Markley Van Camp and Robin Show. Jamie Markley, David Van Camp, Scott Robin. Thank you very much for being here. You know what it's time for? Yeah, the five stories we're watching today.
14: One, two, three, four, five.
15: Number five, President Trump is in Beijing for high-stakes talks with Chinese President Xi Jinping. Mm-hmm. They rolled out the red carpet for him and everything. They know their audience, that's for sure. Number four, the state of Illinois is investigating a potential hantavirus case in Winnebago County. It is believed that the man contracted the virus the old-fashioned way by coming into contact with rodent droppings while cleaning a house. So not related to the cruise ship, but everybody's kind of on edge right now. Or a lot of people are on edge.
16: Yeah. Well, you got the fear porn being stoked to 11 again.
15: Well, the French lady that was in intensive care has been put on an artificial lung.
16: Yeah.
15: They're saying, this is the end. She's going very likely to die. Yeah, all because apparently some ornithologist wanted to go to Trash Island and look at birds.
16: At a garbage dump.
15: Yeah, awesome.
16: It doesn't attract rats. The thing is, it repels rats, garbage does.
15: Yeah.
16: Who knew?
13: to hear Robbins go off on that off air.
16: Well, it's ridiculous.
13: It's a treat.
16: What are you doing?
15: There are birds that need watching, apparently.
16: Yes.
15: Number three, over 1,500 passengers and crew aboard the Ambition cruise ship has been banned from disembarking in Bordeaux, France, as a precautionary measure because 49 people have this gastrointestinal illness. One passenger died. I'm feeling pretty confident now about my no cruise voyages policy. I'm feeling very good about that.
13: Yeah, I mean, I had a great time on cruise.
15: Mm-hmm.
16: I had a good time. Yeah.
15: But, I mean, you got...
16: Only time I went.
15: The hantavirus
16: thing. I was drunk most of the time, though.
15: I just...
13: What was the best week of eating of my life?
16: Yes.
13: The food is unbelievable.
15: Yeah, but then you also run the risk of pooping yourself to death.
13: You did, but I avoided that risk, and it ended up okay.
15: That's why you got to drink more, right? It sanitizes the bowels.
16: Yeah. It does.
15: Number two, James Erdman, a CIA whistleblower, testifying today in the Senate that Dr. Anthony Fauci personally meddled with the agency to hold off on declaring that the COVID pandemic started with a lab leak. Really didn't want that out there. And then number one, related to that, the CIA put out a statement saying that Senator Rand Paul, who was calling for this, is acting in bad faith, calling it nothing more than a dishonest political theater masquerading as a congressional hearing.
13: I think every once in a while you could accuse Rand Paul of something like that, and maybe you're on to something.
15: Oh,
13: with this,
15: sure. Yeah.
13: Just look at all the emails from Fauci.
15: Yeah.
13: That'll tell you everything you need to know.
16: Mm-hmm.
13: Man, oh man. Happen to see this. Just polling that's out there. Most Americans would like about 2.5 more hours a day to just have fun. Does that sound about right?
16: Yeah.
15: Yeah, that'd be cool.
16: Yeah, that'd be nice. Yeah.
13: Think of it, you know, David, you got little kids.
15: Mm-hmm.
13: I mean, you're going to be in the thick of it for quite a while.
15: Yeah.
13: Especially during that time.
15: Yeah.
13: Because it's like a lot of the things that, you know, you would find, as they say, life-giving, like time with your guitar or time exercising or whatever, it gets really cut short during those years. This is the Markley Van Camp and Robin Show. You can still make time.
15: Well, they're not at the age where they enjoy watching other people play video games either, so...
13: This is
15: Daddy
13: true.
15: Daddy doesn't get his PS4 time.
13: Yeah.
16: What age would that be?
15: That's a big thing online.
16: I know it is. I can't believe it is, but it is.
13: But Dad's got to be pretty freaking good for a kid to watch him play it.
15: Yeah.
13: But you can play video games with your kids.
15: Well, they're also old enough now to realize that when I hand them a controller that's not plugged in, they're not actually controlling any of the players.
13: The trick only works for so long.
15: I got away with that for a little while.
16: Yeah, it does. It works for a while.
13: Have you found any games that you can play together yet?
15: No, not really. And I don't really want them in front of a TV screen.
13: Yeah, I understand.
16: Like
15: me.
13: Learn from me.
15: All right.
13: Some great audio we got to get to, and what's your story coming up?

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1: Really been a nice day outside. It's going to be a good one here for the rest of the day. Low 70s, if not upper 60s, with mostly sunny skies. That is it. Very comfortable here with the low humidity. Mid 40s tonight. We will be kind of seeing a repeat of what we had earlier in the week, and we warm up slowly back in the low 70s for tomorrow. With that WND weather forecast, I'm meteorologist Nick Patrick.
2: CBS News Brief. Prosecutors in South Carolina plan to retry disgraced lawyer Alec Murdoch after the state Supreme Court overturned his conviction and life sentences for killing his wife and adult son. CBS's Jim Crisula.
3: The justices ruled the clerk of court involved in the case influenced the jury to find Murdoch guilty.
2: The Americans quarantined at a special facility in Omaha, Nebraska after the hantavirus outbreak on a cruise ship are doing well.
4: As long as they're staying with us, one thing I can assure you is that they're going to be getting the closest monitoring and the best care to make them comfortable while providing for a safe environment for them.
2: President Trump's plan to turn Gitmo into a huge immigration detention center has not materialized. CBS's Camilo Montoya Galvez.
5: According to the document, government staff, that is, employees at the Department of Defense and ICE assigned to this mission to hold detainees, outnumber detainees 100 to 1.
2: There are six detainees. CBS News Brief.
6: From the WTAX Wild Griffin Smith News Center, I'm Chandler Smith. Alderman Tuesday passed a truncated but ultimately meaningless resolution reporting on an expanded BOS center. General Assembly is considering a bill for a five-member board to oversee a tourism district downtown. Alderman Sean Gregory is concerned.
7: There's no reason that we should have one seat. We're not the little brother. We're the big brother.
6: Alderman Jennifer Notriano is upset as well.
8: We've already stretched ourselves on a new development project. Why? What's the urgency behind pushing for this huge project right now in downtown? That's going to double down on our failing tourism-based strategy for developing downtown.

0: Boy, oh boy.
1: The original resolution mentioned how the city needs the final say over some developments and pointed out how the board was unelected. Alderwoman Erin Conley said removing the language makes sense.
2: There are things that are misstated in here. This is not creating a new taxing authority. We as a city will not lose any of our other municipal authorities, our zoning, our code.
1: The bill is far from becoming law, though, and the legislature meets just for two more weeks. Your doctor sends you a text to remind you about appointments, so why not the courthouse?
3: There are some jurisdictions doing it now. We want to make sure the law we're drafting here does not impede their ability to continue with their programs that are already successful.
1: State Senator Bill Cunningham's bill would require our pretrial service agencies to send two reminder text messages to people on pretrial release before the required court dates. A 30-year-old man was spent 16 years in prison for trading sexual child abuse material online. The Attorney General Kwame Raoul's office yesterday announced Jacob Rogers was sentenced after pleading guilty to one count of Class X felony documentation of child pornography, including children under the age of 13. I'm Chandler Smith, WTAX News.
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8: The Markley, Van Camp, and Robin Show. I'm Jamie Markley, the Gen Xer, the Millennial, David Van Camp, and the Sexy Boomer.
9: Yep.
8: That's Guy Robbins. So, do I call him Baccaria or Becerra? I'm never quite sure.
10: Javier Baccaria.
8: All right, Javier Baccaria in the news, David.
9: Yes, Javier Becerra is his actual name, but President Joe Biden didn't know that, apparently, when he was nominating him to be the next director of Health and Human Services.
8: Mm-hmm.
9: Javier Baccaria, very famously. Well, now Becerra is running for governor of California, and boy, he really doesn't like being asked about all those illegal alien children that his agency lost during his time as Health and Human Services chief. This is from this interview with KTLA where they clowned him because this guy is very thin-skinned. He's an idiot. And, yes. I mean, even people who worked with him, like, no, this guy's an idiot.
8: He's, a whole Politico piece about it.
9: Yeah.
8: Yeah. And they're usually friendly to the likes of Baccaria.
9: Oh, yeah, they are. But here we go.
8: Okay.
11: A New York Times investigation found the health department couldn't find some 85,000 children it had released.
12: That's not accurate. What you just read is not accurate. First, that's what I'll say, because it was...
8: That's right. It was 300,000.
9: Right.
8: You're right. That wasn't accurate. Yeah. Correct.
12: Because it was never the case that we could not find kids. You're essentially... I don't know if you got those talking points from Donald Trump.
11: It's from a New York Times article.
12: That's not what the New York Times article said. The New York Times said that... individuals, the children and their sponsors did not respond to calls. They didn't say we couldn't find kids.
11: Working overnight in slaughterhouses.
8: Okay,
13: what are you talking about?
9: Yeah. But
13: you couldn't find them.
9: Yeah.
13: Well, they didn't return calls. What?
9: Yeah, we didn't lose the children.
13: What is wrong with you?
9: We just couldn't find them.
13: Exactly.
9: Yeah.
8: Trust the process. I mean, we couldn't get a hold of these people, but I'm sure they were in good hands.
9: Yeah.
13: Yeah, we in good faith they took these children. Yeah, we believe that. Yeah.
9: I like too how in the news story they show a highlighted piece of the New York Times article about this where it does say they could not locate 85,000 children.
13: Well, that's one of those things. I'm going to play this tape back, Mr. Baccaria, and give you a chance to respond. Here's what you just said. Make that make sense.
8: It makes no sense.
13: You can't.
8: Okay, it goes on.
11: Working overnight in slaughterhouses, replacing roofs, operating machineries in factories, children as young as 14 years old.
12: That part occurred after these children had left the care of Department of Health and Human Services.
11: Do you let these children go into those individual sponsors?

0: in their responsibility.
1: Some of these kids, probably because they needed to earn some money, started working in places that were very exploitive.
2: What?
3: They were chasing. They needed to earn a paycheck, you know. And hey, once we lost track of them, I mean, just couldn't find them. Well, it's not up to us to babysit them all the time.
2: So these 14-year-olds, well, they needed some income.
3: Yeah. They had a family.
2: So, yeah. Well, yeah, wow. I guess the slaughterhouse might have, you know, exploited them a little bit. What?
4: Yeah, the sponsor's like, if you're going to live here, you got to carry some weight here. You need to get to work.
2: Unreal.
4: That's crazy.
2: Yes.
3: Well, it is.
2: Yeah. And a lot of Christian families that either wanted to adopt or sponsor. Oh, no. We can't have those kooks.
3: What?
2: No.
3: That's the sickness of some people who only know how to do politics. Because this guy was part of a machine that turned into the largest government-sponsored child trafficking operation in American history. And he's like, yeah, but I'm proud of that work, and I'm going to run for governor. Like, no one's ever going to ask him about that failure. Even if he's not literally the guy calling the shots every single step of the way, he was the figurehead. And there's nothing really to brag about. Any person with common sense would just slink away into the shadows and go work a real job.
2: Yes, but it almost tells you that these people were so used to being protected.
3: Yeah.
2: You know, not just by people within their party, but also media. And now it's a little bit different because you're running against other people. So, well, we got to ask some questions here. We can't just give everybody a free pass, which is what happens in the primaries. Like with Kamala Harris, if she runs for president, I mean, it's going to be brutal on her. Because people are actually going to say, hey, how do you answer for A, B, and C?
4: Well, I'm assuming
2: it won't be like the summer of 2024 when it was just handed to her.
3: Right.
4: I'm assuming this is going to blow up his chances, I would think.
2: Well, where's the polling on that?
4: He was doing okay, right?
3: He had gotten a little bit of a bump after Eric Swalwell dropped out because of those rape allegations, but let me look real quick.
4: I think he was still in the hunt.
3: Yeah, he was.
4: Blew my mind because...
3: But of course, I got to confirm to the local news outlet that I'm not a robot.
2: Okay.
3: All right. Let's see. Steve Hilton, overall leader. Inside California Politics, Emerson College polling survey released today shows Hilton has been overtaken by Javier Baqueria as the new frontrunner.
4: Seriously?
3: Yeah, but this polling happened before this particular interview, though. So a lot of times, like state-level polls, they're you know, backdated by like 2 weeks or 3 weeks.
2: Yeah. And honestly, for a whole lot of those voters, they just hear Javier Baqueria, basically, Becerra. Like, oh, yeah, I remember him from... Yeah, I'm sure he'd be good. Yeah, I'd vote for him. Knowing nothing. Other than, well, he looks
4: right,
2: the part.
4: But that should have put an end to it right there.
2: You would think.
4: That's a career-ending interview.
2: Should be.
4: Should be, yeah, I agree. Wow, any other time.
2: Man. Yeah.
4: Wow, that's crazy.
2: Did you hear the dust-up that happened yesterday between FBI Director Kash Patel and Senator Chris Van Hollen?
3: Mm-mm.
2: Holland was bringing up the accusations that Kash has got a drinking problem.
3: Yeah.
2: People couldn't wake him up, stuff like that.
4: Oh, yeah.
2: Kash wasn't really in the mood for it.
4: He's not having it.
2: He was not having it at all, really.
5: And so there have been no occasions when your security detail had difficulty waking or locating you, is that right?
6: Nope, it's a total farce. I don't even know where you get this stuff, but it doesn't make it credible because you say so.
5: I'm not saying it, Director Patel. It's been written and documented.
6: You are literally saying it.
5: No, I'm saying that these are reports, Director Patel. No. And
6: unlike your baseless reports, the only person that was slinging margaritas in El Salvador on the taxpayer dollar with a convicted gangbanging rapist was you.
5: You know
6: the only person that ran up a $7,000 bar tab in Washington, D.C. at the lobby bar was you.
5: This
6: so the only individual in this room that had been drinking on taxpayer dime during
5: are
6: the day
5: you polygraphing?
6: Is you.
5: Director Patel, come on.
2: That's part of it.
4: Yikes.
2: Well, yeah, you're going to accuse somebody of something. You got to know they're coming back at you with something else.
3: Oh, yeah.
4: Well, he's laying down the facts, too, wasn't he? Boom, boom, boom.
2: Yes.
4: Knowing full well that was probably going to come up.
2: Yes.
4: And that Van Hollen was probably going to be the guy to do it.
2: And later on, he even put the receipt, Van Hollen, the $700 bar tab, D.C. Hey, that was campaign money. That was for my staff.
3: Oh, yeah.
2: Okay, for a holiday party. Okay? That's what that was.
4: So what?
2: I know. It just, they went back and forth, the whole thing. Because, yeah, of course. And that's the thing, man. Again, it just tells you how lost that party is, where Van Hollen goes to El Salvador with Maryland man, having a drink, thinking the voters are going to be on his side with that.
3: Yeah.
2: That's incredible. And not knowing what Maryland man had actually done.
4: Yeah. So theater.
2: Just this father.
4: Bad deal. Yep.
2: Unreal. All right, it's that time. Do it a couple of times a day. Go around the table. It may not be the biggest story out there, but you saw it. It caught your attention. You want to bring it in? David, what's your story today?
3: So, mentioned a couple of times, active CIA employee James Erdman, has testified in the Senate. He's a whistleblower about COVID. In August of 2021, the intelligence community was getting ready to publish their determination that COVID probably came from that lab in Wuhan. Mm-hmm. But days later, that changed because Dr. Anthony Fauci injected himself into that process and says, no, we can't put that out there. Well, it's interesting. Mays Moore on X, who's always a great follow, Fauci, November of 2021, so just a few months after he was intervening with the intelligence community. By the way, this was after China admitted that the virus didn't come from that wet market. It wasn't because somebody ate a pangolin or ate a bat. I mean, it was... Mm-hmm. They didn't admit it was the lab, but they said it didn't come from that wet market. And freaking Fauci is on Face the Nation saying, yeah, it probably came from that wet market.
7: Beijing acknowledges now that they don't think it originated in that market.
8: Well, it may not have originated in the market, but it certainly could have. I mean, I don't think that they admitted that it didn't originate in the market. I think they're saying they don't know how it originated. Yeah.
7: Well, there were clusters that may have been picked up and transmitted, as I understand it, through the market. Yeah. The place of origin was not within the market itself.
8: No, I don't think you could say that. I don't think you can say that. I think you could say we don't know how and where it originated. There are wet markets in Wuhan that are ample opportunity for a virus to jump from an animal that gets brought in from all parts of China that are very closely related physically to bat enclaves and caves and come to the market. So I don't think anyone can say that it didn't come from here or it did come from here.
3: Boy, that's
2: desperation.
3: That's a commitment. I know that's almost 5 years ago at this point, but that is just an absolute commitment to CYA, isn't it?
4: Yes.
2: 100%.
4: Yeah, and the fact that, and really, I mean, the majority of Americans listened to that and believed it because it was, this guy was beyond reproach.
2: Yes.
4: I mean, this was Dr. Anthony Fauci. This was the head of this, you know.
2: Oh, yeah.
4: And you just thought to yourself, there's no way this guy's lying to me, right?
2: In the very beginning.
4: Yeah, exactly. But that was towards that.
2: Yes.
4: Where this started to come out like, well, maybe it wasn't there after all.
2: Yeah.
4: Then he had to do CYA quickly. Yes.
2: Well, dude, it was like May 2020. I'm like, that guy's a liar.
4: Wow.
2: Because of the whole mask thing.
4: Yeah.
2: And the 180 on it.
4: Yeah.
2: Yeah.
4: No masking, too. Mask everywhere.
2: Blah, blah, blah, blah, blah, blah.
4: Then it was the type of mask. Then it was, oh, God.
9: Yeah, double masking, it's probably a good idea.
10: Wear three if you can.
2: Jeez.
4: Children's lives were wrecked.
2: 100%. God. Yeah.
4: All right,
2: Scotty, what do you got for what's your story?
4: Fairfax County, we go there. It's in Virginia. One of the delegates there by the name of Dan Helmer, he's a Democrat, 10th District, spent months and months and months and months and months with the minions all huddled around a table and putting together this congressional map that they were, and he was going to win the seat.
2: Hmm?
4: 1,000 yard signs were sent out to be dispersed in the community.
2: Okay.
4: And then, of course, the Supreme Court said, that's not going to happen. Then Dan said, I can't win. So what to do with the 1,000 yard signs now, huh? What are we going to do with all those?
2: Bonfire?
4: I would suggest something like that would maybe a community barn.
2: Sure.
4: Where you brought people together. You know, that would be it. Or you could say, well, this never happened. Collector's item immediately.
2: Yeah. Always thinking like a collector.
4: Right. And get it out there on eBay and let it rip. Anyway, good story, a funny story, because this guy had it all figured out until he didn't, so.
2: Well, for my story, it's a tip of the cap to you, Scott Robbins.
4: What's that?
2: This was from Real Clear Investigations. The title, Puppy Love, How Opposition to Animal Testing is Bridging the Political Divide. Mm. This is something that brought the left and the right together.
4: Yeah, sure. That's what I told you. It always worked that way. Always.
2: That's what I said. Yeah. That's why I'm giving you props.
4: Yeah, you shoot a dog, you go to prison for 100 years. Push somebody in front of a train in New York, you do 6 months. You know, that's how it works. I don't think it's fair or right, but that's how it works.
2: Richland Farms, Wisconsin. A breeder of beagles for scientific experiments. That brings in Fauci to the conversation.
3: Yeah,
2: said it has withstood attacks from the animal rights movement for years. Activists have broken into its buildings to document the conditions inside them, rescued some dogs, pushed Wisconsin authorities to cite the company for animal abuse, all this stuff. And some of them went over the line and should be in jail for what they
4: did. Right.
2: However, April 30th, as you know, Richland buckled to the public pressure, handling the movement against animal testing, one of its biggest triumphs. Big Dog Rescue and the Center for a Humane Economy announced that the group's reached an agreement to purchase 1,500 beagles for an undisclosed amount of money. Dogs are being adopted out to families across the country. The remaining 500 may also be freed at a later date. And it says this hard-won concession was made possible by an unlikely and uncoordinated alliance of advocates from the left and right. While left-leaning animal rights groups have carried out, you know, all these other crazy sort of stuff and trying to break in, mega luminaries Laura Loomer and Laura Trump, who, of course, is Trump's daughter-in-law and a board member of Big Dog Rescue, waged a highly visible pressure campaign on the company and the animal testing industry. And it's because of all that coming together, that's what happened to save the beagles.
4: I'm glad.
2: I knew you would be.
4: Yeah.
2: Yes. David, you got a stance on this one?
3: Well, I think it's good. You know, I don't want to see beagles getting tortured.
2: Right. I don't think a lot of people do. So there you go.
4: Anthony Fauci.
2: We got to get to a news update. And yeah. Nimrod's in the news in just a few.

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10: I'm Jeff Nally on the Cromwell Ag Radio Network at the Chicago Board of Trade. Corn and soybean futures are higher. Wheat futures are backing up. But remember, we had a 30 to 45 cent a bushel gain yesterday. The corn market is a penny and a fraction to 2 cents a bushel higher. Soybeans are between 5 3/4 and 6 3/4 cents a bushel up. The market today for corn is a penny and a fraction to two higher. For bean oil futures today, we're down 37 cents to 51 cents. Soybean meal prices from a mark of $7.70 to $9.10 higher. Rice is higher. Cotton is higher. Live cattle, the October contracts are up $4.37 at $238.25. Feeder cattle, October, $3.92 higher, $354.65. Lean hogs, the October, $2.05 stronger at $92.42/100. Now to the Board of Trade, July corn futures are up 2 cents, 482. The December, penny and 3/4 higher, 503 3/4 a bushel. Soybeans July up 7 cents at 1233 3/4. The November market up 7 1/4 at 1212 1/4 a bushel. Wheat futures, the nearby July is off a penny and a quarter, 677 3/4. Next July, 719 1/4, down 3 1/2. I'm Jeff Daly.
11: 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Know what to expect before you go outside. From the meteorologists of WAND-TV and News Talk 93.9 and AM 1240 WTAX.
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0: Markley Van Camp and Robin Show. You know, if you're not getting a good night's sleep, have you ever thought about your mattress? Maybe you've taken other steps, you know, trying to avoid caffeine, stuff like that, or blue light, whatever it might be, but you're still not getting a good night's sleep. Have you ever had, like, a good quality mattress? That's where Ghost Bed comes in. You're talking about a luxury mattress at a reasonable price. And as soon as you lay on it, you know the difference.
1: Oh, yeah. It's soft enough that I can get comfortable. You know, it's like a fluffy little cloud, right? But I don't get eaten by the mattress, right? It's not a carnivorous cloud, you know?
0: Carnivorous cloud. I like that.
1: Yeah, that's my new band name.
2: Fluffy little cloud. Yeah. Yeah. 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
0: All right, we got to get to Nimrods. Here we go. Oh, that's not the five stories. I need Nimrods, for crying out loud.
3: When the going gets tough,
1: I thought I took a nap there for a minute.
3: The dumb get dumber.
4: Hard, man.
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4: I love the poorly educated.
0: Well, they're following this one in Tacoma, Washington. Someone called the police at like 2 a.m. said, hey, someone's damaging the entry gate at the police headquarters.
2: Oh.
0: You know those metal signs they would have on a wall, like it's Tacoma Police Department?
2: Yeah.
0: This dude had taken the O out of there. So when the cops go out and find him, and he reaches into his coat, and, hey, this fell on the ground. It's like, you know, that didn't fall on the ground. You just took it. Why were you taking that? He was arrested on a bunch of different charges, and that's Nimrods in the News.

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3: Really been a nice day outside. It's going to be a good one here for the rest of the day. Low 70s, if not upper 60s, with mostly sunny skies. That is it. Very comfortable here with the low humidity. Mid 40s tonight. We will be kind of seeing a repeat of what we had earlier in the week, and we warm up slowly back in those low 70s for tomorrow. With that WAND weather forecast, I'm meteorologist Nick Patrick.
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6: I'm Jennifer Kuiper. Prosecutors say they plan to retry Alec Murdoch in the deaths of his wife and son after the South Carolina Supreme Court overturns his convictions. More from Loyola Law School professor Lori Levinson.
7: In this case, where it appears that the clerk of the court, Rebecca Hill, was making comments to the jurors and trying to sway their verdict, that is the type of thing that leads to a constitutional violation, a violation of the Sixth Amendment right to a fair and impartial jury, and therefore leads to a reversal of the conviction.
6: Murdoch will remain in prison. Americans are still under observation in medical facilities in connection with the cruise ship hantavirus outbreak, including 16 in Nebraska, where CBS's Ian Lee is.
8: The doctors here are very confident that they will be able to monitor this situation. Right now, they say it's up to the CDC to determine when these people can actually go home. That decision hasn't been made.
6: Another attempt to rein in President Trump's war powers falls short.
9: The Senate rejected another effort to limit President Trump's military authority in Iran.
10: By this vote, the yeas are 49, the nays are 50. Therefore, the motion is not agreed to.
9: The war powers resolution failed largely along party lines, though one Republican joined Democrats in support. It marks the 7th failed attempt to require congressional approval for further military action against Iran as tensions in the region continue. Stacey Lynn, CBS News, Washington.
6: President Trump announced plans to turn the U.S. military base in Guantanamo Bay, Cuba, into a massive detention center that was supposed to hold as many as 30,000 people facing deportation. But as CBS's Camila Montoya-Galvez reports, a CBS News review of internal government documents shows there are only 6 immigration detainees being held there.
11: Over the past year, since the operation started in February of 2025, fewer than 900 immigration detainees have been transferred to the military installation at Guantanamo Bay to be detained there. Nowhere near that 30,000 number that President Trump talked about.
6: President Trump is in Beijing for a high-stakes summit with his Chinese counterpart, Xi Jinping. CBS's Aaron Navarro reports.
12: Obviously, the war with Iran hangs over all of this, potentially getting China to play a role there in pressuring their ally to come to some sort of agreement with the U.S., though President Trump has oscillated between pushing China, nudging them to do more, and saying before he left for China that essentially the U.S. has a handle. He doesn't need to rely on President Xi Jinping when it comes to Iran.
6: Stocks are mixed on Wall Street. This is CBS News.
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15: From the WCAX Wild Griffin Sniff News Center, I'm Chandler Smith. Those who attended joint conference of the Illinois Manufacturers Association and Illinois Retail Merchants Association today heard from the Springfield candidate for U.S. Senate. Republican Don Tracy of Springfield told the business gathering he learned the firsthand through his family's trucking company what it's like to sign the front of a paycheck. And his Democratic opponent, Lieutenant Governor Juliana Stratton, has not.
17: Respectfully, I think this election comes down to two fundamentally different approaches. One approach believes government creates prosperity through taxation, government mandates, regulation, centralized planning, and one-size-fits-all political management. The other approach, my approach, believes prosperity comes from empowering people like you who build businesses, create jobs, innovate, invest, and take risks.
15: Stratton was invited but not appear. Our news partners at WAND-TV report a Morrisonville man arrested Sunday who's accused of shaking and seriously injuring a child has been denied pretrial release. 21-year-old Brian Klee was charged with aggravated battery of a child under 13 causing great bodily harm or permanent disability. A Christian County Circuit Court document alleges Klee shook the child, causing a traumatic brain bleed and retinal hemorrhage. Klee has pleaded not guilty April 13th. The Class X felony could earn him a sentence of 6 to 30 years in prison if found guilty. His next court appearance is May 26th. Today's forecast is sunny and breezy, high around 70. Tonight, clear, low in the mid-40s. Tomorrow, sunny, high in the low 70s. Friday, a chance of rain, high in the mid to upper 70s. Saturday, thunderstorms, high in the mid to upper 80s. I'm Chandler Smith on your number one for breaking news in the capital city. 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
24: The Markley, Van Camp, and Robbins Show. Jamie Markley, David Van Camp, Scott Robbins. Okay. There's some new polling out. Sometimes, you know, we get into this again where we go talking about polling.
25: Right.
24: And then you have a presidential election. You're like, why do we pay so much attention to polling? There are some polling groups that are very good at it, and others are like just kind of throwaway. Signal Polling Group, a lot of people take that seriously.
25: Mm-hmm.
24: Brent Buchanan's the guy's there, or the guy there. Was talking with Daily Wire News, talking about a number of different things. Yeah, there are some people down on Trump, down on the direction of the country, mm-hmm. yet many of those people would still vote Republican again. It's not as bad as it's made out to be in some news outlets, or at some news outlets. You'd say, if prices come down, which would make sense, that would mean a whole lot. I thought this was interesting.
26: Well, I'm not an economist, so I don't know how long increased diesel prices will impact the cost of everything else. But if by this summer we're not talking about an Iran war, you're starting to see prices come down, which is something that, voters don't remember. All of us, look, going back to COVID, almost can't remember what it was like when prices were stable. They've only ever gone up since the COVID pandemic started, especially when the stimulus efforts began. And so I think it could create a

0: unique scenario where voters are actually starting to see prices come down. Now, do they come down to what they were before the Iran war? I don't know. But it's a direction that voters are not used to seeing on their receipt.
1: So that would be good.
2: That would be really good.
3: Well, yeah.
1: Also talked about fraud and immigration, which are two, you know, issues that favor the old GOP.
0: This has not been there since the Minneapolis and Minnesota efforts really peaked and then have waned in attention since then. It is a great issue. Government waste and spending is a great topic for turnout for Republicans. It fires people up on an issue that they already believe is happening, which is that government is wasting their money and enriching certain people at their expense. And then there's the whole other issue of immigration. It is what we see in our polling is the top issue for low propensity Trump voters. And so I really hope that that's another topic that we bring to the forefront, because these are great contrasts with Democrats.
1: Yes, very much so. So that's as far as polling news out there.
3: Okay.
2: Well, it makes you feel a little bit better anyway.
1: There's a lot of doom and gloom out there right now for the old GOP.
2: And there's a lot of people cheerleading that.
1: Of course.
2: That spoon feeds you all that information, too. So, I mean, you know, take it with a grain of salt, but gas prices have got to come down.
1: Yes. Story that's getting some more attention. We talked about it briefly yesterday. That Southern California mayor that resigned after being charged with acting as an illegal agent of China.
2: God.
3: Dude, it's crazy.
2: It is.
1: Eileen Wang of Arcadia pled guilty to a single felony count that carries a maximum sentence of 10 years in federal prison. So they brought on Jameis Bruner, who is, what is he, the director of research at the Government Accountability Institute.
2: Okay.
1: Okay, he follows all this stuff. And this is part of what he said about this case.
4: And it also makes me wonder what the heck's going on in California. You have so many Chinese spies, CCP agents, infiltrating the highest levels. It goes up to the governor's office. Senator Dianne Feinstein famously had a chauffeur who was a CCP spy working for her for well over a decade.
1: What, Scott?
2: She didn't know that.
1: Well, no, she didn't know that.
2: Had no idea who was driving her around.
1: But there's also...
4: You've got Eric Swalwell, who's got his own scandal with Fang Fang. Well, several scandals, but Fang Fang, Christine Fang, the CCP spy. So there's, I mean, countless examples. I mean, we could spend an hour talking about whether, you know, what the Biden family did for China. They got some $31 million, Hunter Biden, as we reported, from individuals linked to the highest levels of CCP intelligence. We've got CCP infiltration of our university system, whether it's Harvard or the UPenn Biden Center and the University of Delaware. They both took millions of dollars from the CCP and then in return sent out a letter signed by faculty saying that the Department of Justice needs to close investigations into CCP espionage and intellectual property theft in the university system.
1: Dude, you remember we were going to stop with the whole Confucius Center stuff.
3: Yeah.
1: It didn't happen. Doesn't that drive you crazy?
2: Of course.
1: Well, it would hurt some economically.
2: I know. I hear David all the time saying nothing will happen. Nothing happened.
3: Well, sometimes, you know, something happens. You know, there have been a few high-profile university cases where somebody was busted smuggling in some sort of, like, crop blight to study in a biolab. And then they're like, whoa, you can't just bring that stuff in.
1: Yeah. You can do your spying as long as certain individuals here get paid, but you can't do that. That's crossing the line. He goes on.
4: The state is riddled with Chinese agents in infiltrating and penetrating the highest and, I guess, the lowest levels. That's the kind of the other interesting thing about this Arcadia story is they're not just targeting the highest levels. They're going right down to the city council level.
1: Yeah.
3: Well, this is one of the things that I don't think gets brought up enough when, you know, in California, for example, where they're talking about allowing non-citizens, not necessarily illegal aliens, but non-citizens to vote for school board, for city council, things like that.
1: Mm-hmm.
3: Well, if you get enough Chinese citizens who are dual citizens or are just Chinese citizens voting for a particular candidate or slate of candidates, suddenly, you know what? You are China's female dog. And that becomes the template.
1: Golly. Well, Bruner, he talked about

0: as free speech. However, this obviously crosses a line where you're taking directions from a foreign adversary like China. So she's resigned. She's indicted. I have a question about why it didn't happen sooner. She had a boyfriend, fiance, who was indicted 2 years ago for the exact same activity, acting as a foreign agent of the CCP.
1: Dude.
2: Oh, man.
1: It's like no one's paying attention.
2: No.
1: They don't care. Man, oh, man. It's
2: the boyfriend's acting as a foreign agent.
1: Yes.
2: He's dating you. You're the girlfriend.
1: Yeah.
2: And didn't raise any red flags at all? Nobody said anything?
1: No.
2: Nobody questioned? Maybe, maybe they're sharing information.
1: No.
2: Your last name is Wang.
1: And then you got, different city council members.
2: You've got to be
1: saying, trust us, right? We're on top of it now.
2: You got to be at least curious, for crying out loud.
1: I know. But you don't want to come off as xenophobic.
2: Well, no, I know that, but my God, man.
1: I'm joking, by the way.
2: Okay, good, because that was just, no, of course you're not going to come
1: off. No, it doesn't matter what color you are, where are you from, anything else. Yeah, it's just, are you breaking the freaking law?
2: Exactly.
1: It's pretty simple.
2: Because this guy you were with has been.
1: Yes. So did you know he was a spy? Oh, you're a spy too. Oh, okay, yeah. Got it. Meanwhile,
2: a Bond movie.
1: I saw part of this that happened. Mayorkas, who should be in freaking jail.
3: Oh, yeah.
1: Alejandro Mayorkas.
2: Yes.
1: Department of Homeland Security. The border is secure. That jackass. He's now saying what Biden kind of made me open the border.
3: Yeah, former DHS Secretary Alejandro Mayorkas, also known as Secretary Num Num Num, sat down with Politico.
1: That's what you forgot his name.
4: Secretary. I'm not sure I'm going to do so away.
3: Yeah.
1: Right.
3: Well, he was asked about his record on the wide open border during the Biden administration. And boy, it almost sounded like, hey, I was just following orders.
1: Unreal.
5: Did you feel that you had the support from the president in order to succeed?
6: There were areas of disagreement within immigration policy and in other areas, but I voiced my views. I was very pleased that in June of 2024, we took executive action.
1: Oh, crap!
6: That I thought made reforms that were sensible.
1: What I really wanted to do was totally open the border, not just give them phones, but also give them gift cards for more food.
3: Yeah,
1: is what I really wanted to do. Mm-hmm. Yeah.
6: If those again that proved successful.
5: If those executive actions had been taken 1 or 2 years earlier, do you think Donald Trump would be the president today?
6: I am not in a position to speculate, but I will tell you that I would be far more better rested and less punched.
1: Oh, whatever. Yeah. Be a man.
3: See, it's Biden's fault.
1: Right.
6: The border is secure.
1: Yeah. Over and over and over, you're watching people flood through.
2: Yeah.
1: It absolutely.
2: Well, I remember that because it was split screen. Then you saw like thousands of people pouring across the border while he's saying that.
1: It's insane.
2: Don't believe that. What you're seeing over there, no, don't believe it. That's AI. Mm-hmm.
1: Oh, yeah. And then the whole other part where they're saying to him, hey, I saw on this cable network. Where they're saying it's like an invasion, and the audience laughs. He's like, the border is secure. Well, boom! That's when he wanted to put the dog collar on him and shock the crap out of him every time he lied. Gosh. It is. That gets under my skin, man. That guy. Which is why David brings it into the show.
3: Yeah, pretty. That's like 60%. I think there's some news value in there because, man,
1: there is.
3: The rats are fleeing the sinking ship of Biden. They're like a year away from saying, who is Biden? Who is Joe Biden? I don't even know who that guy is.
1: Yeah. Well, it was an absolute disaster. And then you still had those people out there saying he should be on the Mount Rushmore of presidents. Nancy Pelosi and her freaking alcohol-riddled state. Gosh, it's embarrassing.
2: Oh, my.
1: You know, one thing we're learning from Democrats in California, you can't succeed without teeth.
3: Yeah.
1: Did you know that?
2: Oh, my gosh. This is a great story, though.

0: It's a great story.
1: Los Angeles Mayor Karen Baez says, we need teeth equity for homeless meth addicts.
2: Dude, it's unreal.
3: How many people who are unhoused that you meet have no teeth at all? They don't have teeth. Why? Because meth rots your teeth. You can't succeed without teeth. So there needs to be comprehensive health care provided to people.
2: We need to pay for the meth head's teeth.
1: Yes.
0: Yeah, you fix the teeth, they go back to smoking meth, and the teeth fall out, and you do it all over again.
1: Yes.
0: What are we doing? What are we talking about here?
1: There's bound to be some local dentist office that's like, hey, that's our slogan. Cease and desist, Mayor Bass. You can't succeed without teeth.
2: Oh my gosh.
0: Oh,
2: so
0: man.
2: That's what we need. Comprehensive, what does she call it? Comprehensive.
0: Yeah, it's healthcare, right? Did she put under the banner of healthcare?
2: But you gotta put it, that's a special category with teeth. Yeah. You know. I don't know, something about gumming it. Do a whole commercial with just people gumming it.
1: We need common sense gum control.
2: There you go. That would.
0: When are they going to do it for the follically challenged? I mean, we start with an O2 count too. We need hair to succeed.
2: You got receding going on.
0: I know.
2: You need hair.
0: Can't happen.
2: What is going on?
0: The hairless have a hard time finding a job.
1: You can't get there without hair.
2: The five stories we're watching today. Much more coming up.

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5: The Markley, Van Camp, and Robbins Show. 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
6: One, two, three, four, five.
7: At number five, President Trump is in Beijing for high-stakes talks with Chinese President Xi Jinping. Number four, the state of Illinois investigating a potential hantavirus case. It is believed that the guy, though, didn't have anything to do with the Andes virus that has stricken the people on that boat, on the cruise ship. He got it the old-fashioned way by just cleaning out a house in Chicago.
8: No, got it. Well, yeah.
7: Number three, over 1,500 passengers and crew aboard a cruise ship called the Ambition have been banned from disembarking in Bordeaux, France, as a precautionary measure. 49 people with gastrointestinal sickness. One passenger died. Number two, James Erdman is with the CIA, and he testified today that Dr. Anthony Fauci personally meddled with the agency and the intelligence community at large to hold off on declaring that COVID started with a lab leak. And number one, the CIA says, hey, everybody's acting in bad faith. We've already said we thought it came from a lab. I don't know. They seemed really defensive about it because, if anything, the CIA is not the bad guy in this story. The bad guy in this story is Anthony Fauci.
8: Yes. Of course.
7: Yeah.
8: Yeah.
7: Those are the top five stories that we are watching today. 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
8: Okay. I mean, before any of this would have ever happened, would you think that the CIA would be influenced by someone like Fauci as far as messaging? You would have thought they were above that.
7: Well, yeah, you would think so.
8: Like, we're the CIA. You don't come and tell us how to message.
7: Yeah.
8: And then to come to find out, oh, it's very political.
9: Yeah, and he had a much bigger power base than you would even think about.
8: I would agree with that.
9: You know, the tentacles were everywhere.
8: Mm-hmm. Yeah.
9: Yeah, I don't know. Bad guy.
8: Yes.
9: Just all-around bad guy.
8: Yes. Happen to see this. People are kind of freaking out because of, you know, the way cell phone cameras are now, mm-hmm. They have very good quality.
9: Yeah, they are.
8: That if you're doing some sort of selfie and you give like a peace sign or something like that, that scammers can get your fingerprints.
9: Oh, gosh.
8: Just from the photo.
9: Really?
8: Yes.
9: Oh, man.
8: That was a new report.
9: Wow.
8: It's such high-resolution images. It is possible for your fingerprints to be extracted.
9: Jeez.
8: They said, okay, but you would have to have a level of sophistication.

0: is a thief, you know, that would be somewhat beyond. It's possible. And the way AI tech is moving so fast, that yes, but you would have to be fairly close to the camera for this to happen. Like, if it was a photo distance and you're just doing bunny ears on somebody's head, they'd probably be okay with that. This is the Markley Van Camp and Robin Show.
1: Man.
0: The stuff you don't even think about, right?
1: No, I hadn't thought about that. That's some Danny Ocean stuff there.
0: Yeah.
1: Man.
0: Say it's mostly for close-up selfies.
1: Yeah.
0: But you do a few of those.
1: I don't do selfies, really. Hardly ever.
0: Well, yeah, you have someone else take your photo.
1: Yeah.
0: Yeah.
1: I don't like the selfies.
2: Just grab somebody and say, hey, take this photo.
1: Right.
0: Exactly.
1: I've done that a lot, yes.
0: Yeah. And you're like, go ahead, get my prints. What are you going to get out of me?
1: Well,
0: it's kind of your take, right?
2: It's not junk mail if I want it.
0: The take from 10 years ago?
2: Yeah, about Facebook and tracking your ads.
0: Oh, yeah. Good times, man.
1: I have oftentimes been wrong.
0: We all
1: about
0: have.
1: About my assessments, yes.
0: We all have. A couple news updates we got to get to. More craziness in women's gyms.

0: 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Over the years, it has meant the Gas House Gang, Stan the Man, Lou Brock, Bob Gibson, The Wizard, Big Mac, Yachty, Waino, and Pujols. 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
2: Really been a nice day outside. It's going to be a good one here for the rest of the day. Low 70s, if not upper 60s, with mostly sunny skies. That is it. Very comfortable here with the low humidity. Mid-40s tonight, we will be kind of seeing a repeat of what we had earlier in the week, and we warm up slowly back in those low 70s for tomorrow. With that WAND weather forecast, I'm meteorologist Nick Patrick.
3: CBS News Brief. Alec Murdoch's convictions in the deaths of his wife and son are overturned by the South Carolina Supreme Court, and a new trial is ordered. But CBS News legal contributor Jessica Levinson points out,
4: he is facing and has been convicted of financial crimes. 12 counts. He's facing 40 years for someone of his age. That is tantamount to a life sentence.
3: On Capitol Hill,
5: by this vote, the yeas are 49, the nays are 50. Therefore, the motion is not agreed to.
3: The Senate fails to pass a resolution aimed at limiting President Trump's military actions in Iran. It's the seventh attempt to limit his Iran war powers. President Trump is in China for a summit with President Xi Jinping. Trade deals are a top priority on the agenda. Trump also says the two will discuss energy in Taiwan. CBS's Anna Corrin is in Beijing.
6: President Trump and President Xi both hoping that this will be a productive summit and win-win for both sides.
3: CBS News Brief, I'm Jennifer Kuiper.
7: From the WCAX live Griffin Smith News Center, I'm Chandler Smith. A bill moving in the Illinois House could help protect pedestrians, riders, and drivers from unregulated remote electric bikes, scooters, and skateboards. As WAND-TV's Mike Militich reports, this is a top priority for the Secretary of State's office as more young people begin using these devices.
8: Secretary of State Alexi Janulius says e-bikes and other devices have become faster, heavier, and more powerful, but Illinois laws do not address the modern vehicles. His plan could regulate the vehicles as electric micromobility devices and set speed limits that have been adopted across most of the country.
9: It recognizes that higher speed, higher powered e-bikes and e-motors are no longer bicycles. They function more like motorcycles, and this bill treats them accordingly, requiring registration, insurance, and a valid driver's license.
8: The proposal would also apply DUI laws to anyone operating e-bikes while under the influence. This bill could hold manufacturers accountable for deceptive marketing as well. Mike Militich, WAND News.
7: After Tuesday's firefighter memorial, Springfield Fire Department was among those recognized at the Medal of Honor ceremony. Chief Nick Zumo talks to WAND-TV's Carly Bronkema.
10: The Springfield Fire Department was recognized for three separate responses, all requiring a sacrifice to save lives.
11: I'm honored on their behalf, and it's just a testament, like I said, to the amount of training and the hard work and just the quality of the

0: the individuals, that the men and women that we have on this department.
1: Nine Springfield firefighters recognized for a call at Sangamon Towers in July when they rescued multiple people. The Springfield Fire Department, one of just 17 recognized at the ceremony for their life-saving efforts.
0: It just goes to show the hard work they put in and the dedication, all the training hours and everything that really pays off. And the people of the community can be proud of all these men and women here today.
1: Carly Bronkema, WAND News.
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5: The Markley, Van Camp, and Robin Show. I'm Jamie Markley, the Gen Xer, the millennial David Van Camp, and you know him, you love him, the sexy boomer Scott Robbins. Thought about saving this for my story, but actually, a new story that's maybe getting a little bit of attention, at least in conservative circles. This is in New Hampshire. A woman says Planet Fitness canceled her membership. Why? Well, she noticed what she thought was a dude in the locker room.
6: Oh, it was a dude.
5: Yeah. This is Judy Walcott, longtime member of a Planet Fitness location in Concord, New Hampshire, told Fox that she thought that's a dude in the locker room. She said, "I was shaking like I was actually trembling because it freaked me out that bad."
6: Oh, yeah.
5: Said she reported the incident to a young employee at the front desk who told her there was nothing they could do because it's company policy.
6: Right.
5: Said, by the way, the employee didn't check the locker room when she was present, but anyway, said she raised the issue again 4 days later with another staff member because she had safety concerns, but she said the employee called her transphobic.
6: Right. Yeah.
5: Yeah, she said she showed concern until I started telling her there was a creepy guy in the ladies' shower on Saturday. Nobody checked him out. She said before I could say anything else, she interrupted me, telling me she thought she knew who I meant and what a wonderful woman that is, and then repeatedly called me transphobic.
6: Okay, I'm out. Done.
5: So then a couple hours later, Walcott said the gym's manager called her to tell her that her membership had been canceled for a policy violation.
6: Doing me a favor. Thank you.
5: Well, she asked, what policy did I violate? What? There was no answer. So then she checks her account online and saw that she had been charged for another month. Also said she found a member cancellation or freeze form in her account that requested cancellation. And she said, I didn't sign that. And in the comment field, the cancellation request says non-discrimination trans.
6: Unbelievable.
5: Yes.
6: Unbelievable.
5: Said that after seeing she'd been charged for an additional month following this incident, she returned to the gym a couple days later to use the remainder of her membership. She said the manager said, no, you're canceled. And she said, well, I want a refund then. Well, you're not getting a refund.
7: Golly.
5: And then they called the cops. Planet Fitness called the cops. Oh. Cops show up. Yep, you got to go. You'd be trespassing.
6: Yeah. Oh,
7: gosh.
5: So, in the end, she said she's bringing this issue up because she thinks the whole Planet Fitness policy is unfair to women. Now, as far as the policy, on the website, Planet Fitness says that members who identify as transgender, quote, may use Planet Fitness locker room facilities, bathroom, showers, and all other facilities, programs separated by sex based on their self-reported gender identity.
6: Unreal. Unreal.
5: These facilities include bathroom, showers, and all other facilities separated by sex. Whenever possible, Planet Fitness clubs should maintain private changing areas in each locker room for the comfort of all members and team members. That doesn't always miss.
7: That's funny.
5: Come into play.
7: Whenever possible. Whenever possible, you can, you know, allow people to maintain some privacy if they're uncomfortable with the whole thing.
6: What are we arguing about here? What are we arguing about?
5: Well, something that maybe you argued for in, say, 1983. I want to go in the women's dressing room or locker room.
6: I don't want to pretend to be a girl to do it, though. I just want to go in there.
5: Yeah. No, this is insanity.
6: It is insanity. It's amazing that there's even a debate. This is open to debate.
5: Yes.
6: It's weird.
5: I know.
6: And getting back to the woman who identified what was going on in the, was it Planet Fitness too?
5: Yes, this is Planet Fitness. Oh, you're talking about the Wii Spa in Los Angeles.
6: Yeah, the Wii Spa. That was it. Yeah.
5: Yeah.
6: And said, no, I can, that's not a woman. Look.
5: Yes.
6: Here's why.
5: Yes.
6: I mean, it was very simple. That should be the rule anywhere, everywhere.
7: Like you, yes. Didn't you say growing up you had a neighbor and someone asked, hey, is that a girl dog or a boy dog? I don't know. Turn them over.
6: Right. That's all you had to do.
5: Yes. I mean, I was thinking to myself, if you would have gone back 30 years and this would have been in play, either your morning zoo or my morning zoo would have had the stunt guy out in the women's locker room.
6: Right. Trying it out. Yeah.
5: Say, is this real?
6: Yeah.
5: And we would have sent Joe Danger or whoever in there just to see what would happen.
6: Right. It would have been wacky.
5: Well, dude.
6: Create the water cooler buzz, man.
5: Of course. And you wouldn't have done that to freak out the women. It would have been to prove a point how insane it is.
6: Right.
5: Because all of a sudden, the guy with a beard says, no, I'm a woman.
7: Yeah.
6: Yeah. Well, Joe Danger might have had his Joe Danger head handed to him had he have done that. 30 years ago.
5: You never know.
6: Yeah.
5: Yeah. Yeah. Because there'd be some dude at the
6: like,
5: gym
6: I'm not having this.
5: Yeah, he's there with his lady.
6: Yeah.
5: And she's like, there's a guy in the locker room.
6: That's
5: what?
6: It. Done.
5: He'd gone in there. What are you doing?
6: Yep. Boom! That'd have been it. Yep.
5: Yes. And he would have had it coming.
6: Now we got to all pretend along with him.
5: Yeah.
7: If you don't want to put yourself in risky situations, don't call yourself Danger.
5: This is true. He would have done it.
6: No, he would have done it.
5: He's a good danger guy.
6: No question.
5: Oh, yeah. He had stones.
6: Yeah. Lost an arm doing it. It was worth it. It was a great bit.
5: Did you think, like, what is this? We're in May now. Like, a year ago, we'd still be talking about this? Mm-mm. Like, didn't it seem like the tide was turning? Like, Right. Okay, the sanity is going to return.
7: Depending on the state or the city in particular, I mean, there are people that they are going to fight to the bitter end on this.
5: Yeah. Yeah. All right. So that's one of the insanity stories out there today. Now it's that time. Do this a couple of times a day. Go around the table. It may not be the biggest story out there, but it caught your attention. David, what's your story here?
7: The top Democrat in the House of Representatives, Hakeem the Dream Jeffries, is melting down at a press conference. And I've got a fresh clip here because he is very upset about Republicans redistricting. And he's making threats now. Okay.
5: Uh-oh.
7: Dial up Obama. Here we go.
8: We will beat the far right extremists. We're going to win in November, and then we're going to crush their souls.
7: We're going to crush their souls.
6: Boy, he's really gone off the deep end.
7: He has.
5: Well, that's because the focus groups told him the nuts on the far left are looking for a fighter. Mm-hmm. And he's trying to be that fighter now. Mm-hmm. He sounds very intimidating, doesn't he?
7: Yes. We're going to crush their soul. Well, I mean, it was just a few weeks ago where he was like, Florida Republicans.
5: Yeah.
7: F around and find out. Well, guess what? In Virginia, the Democrats' redistricting plan failed because it was illegal. And Florida Republicans, well, they drew a new map.
5: Exactly.
7: Successfully.
5: Mm-hmm. Yeah. You know, like if they put him in a movie where you get the cheesy tough guy lines that would be delivered like by a Vin Diesel or an Arnold Schwarzenegger back in the day, hasta la vista, baby, stuff like that.
6: Right.
5: Hasta la vista, baby.
6: Maybe drop a 10-second ad,
5: he couldn't deliver anything.
6: Yeah, right. Between lines, yeah.
7: Well, yeah, I mean, because he is continually surprised by whatever word comes out of his mouth next.
5: Yes.
7: We are going to crush their souls? He's like, what's this? Souls. Oh, I thought we were going to say toes, but man, brain, you threw me a curveball.
9: There you go.
6: Crush their souls.
9: Yeah. Oh, yeah. Real tough guy.
6: Yeah.
9: All right, Scotty, what do you got for your story?
6: It's kind of an interesting story. NFL camps are open around. A lot of them have, anyway.
9: Yeah.
6: Open for the preseason part of it, anyway. Former Texas A&M running back by the name of Le'Veon Moss.
9: Oh, yeah.
6: You heard about this guy?
9: Yeah. Done.
6: I guess he took one look at the Dolphins and went, I want no part of this. Yeah, 4 days into camp, he retired after he signed with the team. And people are speculating as to what happened. He has dealt with injuries in the past with college football. But
9: yeah,
6: still,
9: ACL, MCL.
6: Kind of wonder. One thing that was brought up, and I thought this was kind of interesting, because I wondered if this was going to start happening.
9: Yeah.
6: These guys get in there, and they realize there's some big dudes here, and they're going to knock the crap out of me, and I'm going to end up crippled for the rest of my life by doing this. I don't need the money. I got the NIL money.
9: Yeah, they don't know how much he made at A&M, but it might have been enough.
6: They're guessing hundreds of thousands of dollars.
9: Yeah.
6: That these guys used to go in there. I mean, hell, they drag their broken legs in there because they needed the money.
9: Yes.
6: They don't need the money anymore, which I thought was kind of interesting. He also said that they have a deal now together where he's going to give them back most of their money from the signing bonus he got. Which was $282,000.
9: I read somewhere he's got to give it all back.
6: Well, he didn't have to give it all back, apparently, but he said he's going to work on that, whatever that means. Like, $200,000 of it's gone already, but hey, I'll give you the $82,000 back. Here you go.
9: They may sue.
6: Well, they might. We'll see what happens.
9: I mean, you sign, that's one thing, the signing bonus.
6: Yeah.
9: And then you give them 4 days, up, I see ya. I've had enough. I don't know how that works.
6: I don't either. But it is interesting in how this could really develop into something moving forward, where these guys get to camp and they realize there's some, I'm getting my fanny handed to me here.
9: Yeah.
6: I don't want to do this anymore. And they've got enough money. They're not really in it for the money anymore. They've got it.
9: All right. For my story, we go to the University of Central Florida. They got their graduation. You got the commencement speakers. You got Gloria Caulfield.
6: Yep.
9: She's speaking. And she brings up AI.
6: Oh, boy.
9: And the students weren't having it. They didn't like it at all, what she was saying.
10: The rise of artificial intelligence is the next industrial revolution. Was not a factor in our lives.
9: But it is now.
6: Well, yeah, I was just going to say, you're plotting now, but you're going to be out there looking for a gig.
9: Yeah, they didn't want to hear it.
6: No.
9: They're kind of like, yeah, I don't want to hear about how AI is going to take all our jobs. We've already heard this.
6: Yeah.
9: So we're not a big fan of that. But yeah, it took her completely off guard. And things got awkward later on. She looked, said, I see we have a bipolar topic here. They were like, did you mean to say polarizing? Whichever. Doesn't matter.
6: Yeah, it's a little different than bipolar.
9: Yeah.
7: Well, I think maybe that could be right, because
6: I suppose,
7: you know, they all hate the fact that AI is probably going to take a lot of the entry-level jobs, especially in the white-collar space. But also, a good portion of those people did not graduate or could not have graduated without the help of ChatGPT.
9: Probably true.
7: A little bipolar there, you could see.
9: Yes.
6: Yeah, I suppose you could see it. Yeah.
9: Yeah. But yeah, I can remember Charlie Kirk going out talking about AI to different kids in college, saying a lot of these jobs that actually you're getting a degree for right now aren't even going to be there by the time you graduate. I mean, paraphrasing.
6: Well, that's good to know when you got $50,000 in debt, or if not more.
9: Oh, yeah. Hey. And I understand that there's going to be a lot of fluctuation. Man, I talked to a dude. I can't say a whole lot about it. I don't think it's a big secret. Let's just say in the banking industry. And you're looking at, say, a whole department of maybe 1,200 people. 3 years from now, there'll probably be 400 people in that department. But they're already planning for it.
6: Yeah, I can't wait to start talking to AI operators.
7: You already are.
9: Yeah,
6: probably, but they'll farm that out to some other group of people.
5: And you'll be yelling at them for sure. All right, news update and Nimrod's in the news coming up.

0: 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And all of that, it can take a toll on your liver whether you realize it or not.
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5: News update, David Van Camp.
6: Oh, man, you know, the mayor of Charlotte very suddenly resigned the other day. The NAACP put out a statement saying it is seriously disturbing for white folks to be lobbying to be the interim mayor in Charlotte. Our mayor, who recently resigned, is a black woman who is a registered Democrat. While black representation is being undermined and stripped nationwide, white folks are either tone-deaf or worse, self-serving. Not about you. Black voters have been intentional about having black representation. If the city council votes a non-black person in as interim mayor again, voters will hold you accountable next year.
5: Definitely not racist.
6: Yeah, right?
7: Not at all. Where'd you get that idea?
5: Of course. Mm-hmm. Did that work for everybody or just blacks?
6: It tends to be more just the black population.
5: Got it.
6: That's okay. Where that's acceptable.
5: And now we go to Nimrod.
8: When the going gets tough.
9: Damn it, this is too hard.
8: The dumb get dumber.
10: All right, Dan.
8: It's Nimrod's in the News on the Markley, Van Camp, and Robbins Show.
9: I love the poorly educated.
5: All right. Nimrod's in the News. We go to Tacoma, Washington. Friends there know this story. This kind of tells the whole story, these court documents of this Pierce County manhunt that started last week. It was May 3rd, 2 a.m. Pierce County deputies found a man slumped over the wheel inside his car. That is 23-year-old Skyler Cantrell. He was wanted for violating probation following his release from prison. He was also wanted for eluding officers after a long police chase back on April 16th. Okay? So you fast forward to now. They put a deflate strip under his front tire and parked a patrol vehicle in front of his car behind it to prevent him from escaping. He wakes up, he jams the car in reverse, rams the vehicle, and was able to get out of the block. As he's driving away, he allegedly drove toward a deputy who fired multiple rounds into his car, hit him in the shoulder, forearm, and left hand. But he got out and he ran.
7: Jeez.
5: And then he gets into a house, scared away, but grabs a knife. Then he goes into this grandma's house, and he's trying to get at the kids. The grandma fights him off, and he's yelling for the cops. They finally get the guy. But, man, it was crazy, wow. And that's Nimrod's in the News. All right, warmer weather's finally here, which means cookouts, ball games, maybe a little time on the water. 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
11: Really been a nice day outside. It's going to be a good one here for the rest of the day. Low 70s, if not upper 60s, with mostly sunny skies. That is it. Very comfortable here with the low humidity. Mid-40s tonight, we will be kind of seeing a repeat of what we had earlier in the week, and we warm up slowly back in the low 70s for tomorrow. With that WAND weather forecast, I'm meteorologist Nick Patrick.
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13: I'm Jennifer Kuiper. After several alleged fraud schemes, the Trump administration announces a nationwide six-month freeze on new Medicare enrollments by hospice and home health agencies. The Centers for Medicare and Medicaid Services says the moratorium will help prevent fraud and protect vulnerable patients. Vice President J.D. Vance says of the financial advantage,
14: you can prolong the Medicare and Medicaid trust funds well into the future, so it does have a significant budgetary impact. Whether that's hundreds of billions of dollars or maybe even more, we're not going to know until we do the work, but we're going to do the work.
13: The Senate confirms Kevin Warsh as Fed chair in a win for President Trump, who has repeatedly clashed with outgoing Fed chief Jerome Powell. Just days after the start of a second term, President Trump announced plans to turn the U.S. military base in Guantanamo Bay, Cuba, into a massive detention center that was supposed to hold as many as 30,000 people facing deportation. But CBS's Camila Montoya-Galvez reports,
15: what the internal government documents that we obtain show is that this week, there are only six immigration detainees being held at Guantanamo Bay. Just six individuals from Haiti are currently being detained there pending deportation.
13: Florida's alligator Alcatraz will shut down. CBS News Miami's Jim DeFiti.
16: The vendors are being told that the last detainee, and there are about 1,400 or so still held at alligator Alcatraz, and it'll take a few weeks to get them out, but sometime in June, they're expecting that the last detainee will leave the facility.
13: Eric Fleming, the drug counselor who delivered friend star Matthew Perry ketamine that killed him, has been sentenced to 2 years in prison. He pleaded guilty to distribution of ketamine, resulting in death. Artificial intelligence cheating has led to a historic change at one of the nation's most prestigious schools. CBS's Jim Crisula reports.
17: It's a reversal of an 1893 policy. Faculty at Princeton University have voted to require proctoring in all in-person exams because of artificial intelligence. For more than a century, Princeton prided itself on an honor code so revered that proctoring during exams was banned. Students pledge not to cheat was enough.
13: President Trump is in China for a summit with President Xi Jinping. CBS's Anna Corrin is there.
18: President Xi, he is wanting a reduction on tariffs. He is wanting export restrictions on advanced semiconductors to be lifted, as well as sanctions on Chinese entities. This is certainly on his wish list, as is Taiwan.
13: China wants to reassert full control over Taiwan. Stocks are mixed on Wall Street. This is CBS News.
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22: From the WCAX Wild Griffin Smith News Center, I'm Chandler Smith. Those who attended joint conference of the Illinois Manufacturers Association and Illinois Retail Merchants Association today heard from the Springfield candidate for U.S. Senate. Republican Don Tracy of Springfield told the business gathering he learned the firsthand through his family's trucking company what it's like to sign the front of a paycheck. And his Democratic opponent, Lieutenant Governor Juliana Stratton, has not.
23: Respectfully, I think this election comes down to two fundamentally different approaches. One approach believes government creates prosperity through taxation, government mandates, regulation, centralized planning, and one-size-fits-all political management. The other approach, my approach, believes prosperity comes from empowering people like you who build businesses, create jobs, innovate, invest, and take risks.
22: Stratton was invited, but not appear. Our news partners at WAND-TV report a Morrisonville man arrested Sunday who's accused of shaking and seriously injuring a child has been denied pretrial release. 21-year-old Brian Clee was charged with aggravated battery of a child under 13 causing great bodily harm or permanent disability. A Christian County Circuit Court document alleges Clee shook the child, causing a traumatic brain bleed and retinal hemorrhage. Clee has pleaded not guilty April 13th. The Class X felony could earn him a sentence of 6 to 30 years in prison if found guilty. His next court appearance is May 26th. Today's forecast is sunny and breezy, high around 70. Tonight, clear, low in the mid-40s. Tomorrow, sunny, high in the low 70s. Friday, a chance of rain, high in the mid to upper 70s. Saturday, thunderstorms, high in the mid to upper 80s. I'm Chandler Smith on your number one for breaking news in the capital city. 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
5: The Markley, Van Camp, and Robbins Show. Jamie Markley, David Van Camp, Scott Robbins. So the ghost of Confederacy has afflicted the Supreme Court?
6: Yes, that is according to Hakeem the Dream Jeffries.
5: Are you friggin' serious?
6: He was melting down
7: today.
6: He's
7: out of his mind right now.
6: At a press conference.
7: He needs a wellness check, man. That dude has lost it.
6: Yeah, he really has because he's realizing, uh-oh, now Republicans are getting the green light to do, well, basically what Democrats have already done in so many blue states and like all of New England.
5: Yes, gerrymander stuff.
6: Yes. Yeah.
5: And so he's freaking... Okay, go ahead.
28: We know this unprecedented assault on black political representation, the likes of which we have not seen since the Jim Crow era, the ghost of the Confederacy has afflicted the United States Supreme Court majority and is invading and haunting the nation right now, and we take that seriously.
7: I'll tell you what, man. Comparing this to the Jim Crow era is a flat-out lie.
5: Well, it's disgusting.
7: It's just a lie.
6: Yeah. Well, in the Confederacy...
7: You're lying.
6: Sorry, but you got a Latino and a black guy who voted that racial gerrymandering should be illegal, the Confederacy probably would not look too kindly upon those two gentlemen serving on the nation's highest court.
7: Yes.
5: Who was the dope that said nothing?

0: changed since 1896?
1: That was
0: Bakari Sellers.
2: Yeah, Bakari
0: Sellers.
2: Right. Yes.
0: Right. Okay. Oh, there's more Hakeem. Sorry.
3: And we know it's going to continue, which is why Democrats are committed to launching a decisive and overwhelming response in advance of the 2028 election to ensure that it's the American people who are the ones who get to decide who's in the majority in the House, who's in the majority in the Senate, and ultimately in 2028, who gets elected as the next president of the United States of America.
1: We're not going to let the people decide who our nominee is going to be. Don't get me wrong. We haven't done that in quite some time. But
2: he sounds like those Iraqis when they're threatening that, you know, we will dominate you in the, on the, you know, it's just, he got nothing.
0: And then Speaker of the House Mike Johnson.
1: Oh, yeah.
0: Also had a statement?
1: Oh, yeah, about the redistricting battle going on.
0: Okay.
4: We find it amusing that Democrats are suddenly concerned about fair congressional representation, they say. And I challenge those Democrats to raise those concerns with the Republican congressmen from Massachusetts, Connecticut, or Rhode Island. They'll have a hard time doing that, of course, because Democrats have gerrymandered Republicans completely out of those states.
0: Exactly. Yeah. It's like we were used to getting away with this for years, and now it's come home to roost, and we don't like it.
1: Yeah.
0: So we scream racism, because that's what we do pretty much about everything.
1: Oh, yeah.
0: Oh, my gosh.
2: Wow, shouldn't be surprised. Man. Every day with that guy, though. Every day there's something.
1: Oh, yeah.
2: Looney Tunes soundbite.
1: I've got another from Hakeem Jeffries.
2: You do? Being,
1: yeah.
2: Okay, all right.
1: I told you, man, today was a barn burner, man.
2: It keeps coming. Yeah. Okay. Yeah.
1: Manu Raju from CNN was asking about the gerrymandering scheme in Virginia, and Manu was just pointing out, hey, you lost, ultimately.
5: Mr. Leader, I mean, you ultimately lost this. You take personally...
3: Who lost?
5: You lost in the...
3: Who lost? Did the voters lose?
5: Democrats did. You're lost.
3: Did the voters lose?
5: You take personal responsibility for investing so much time and resources, tens of millions of dollars, and ultimately foolish effort.
3: We did the right thing, and this effort is not over.
2: Dang.
0: Golly.
1: Oh, buddy.
2: I mean, he snapped.
0: Who?
2: Yeah. Right.
0: He's frustrated.
2: Oh, my gosh.
0: Well, it is. You can tell he's just not that bright.
1: No.
0: And you got to be quick on your feet. You know? No. It's like playing out on the NBA with a broken foot. I mean, you're limping along. You can't quite keep up. It's embarrassing after a while.
2: Then you just start grabbing people and tripping them.
0: So whatever you can do.
2: Right. Just stop them.
0: Yeah, you're thinking if you ain't cheating, you ain't trying.
2: Right, exactly.
0: You got to do something.
2: Yes.
0: My goodness. Meanwhile, in California, they've got a lot of issues. And another one coming to the forefront is Chinese spies. The mayor of Arcadia has pled guilty. Mm-hmm. And what does that mean? It could be 10 years in prison or whatever. And it seems like everyone was just turning a blind eye to this.
2: Mm-hmm.
0: You know, for quite a while. Her boyfriend had been arrested for the same thing 2 years before. But you can trust it now because the city council is saying, we're going to be fine. You can trust us. This is Sharon Kwan saying so.
6: You know, unfortunately, I think this has damaged public confidence, but I also believe Arcadia is resilient. We can move forward being honest, transparent, and, you know, committed to accountability.
2: That's crazy.
0: What part?
2: It's like she's talking about somebody else.
0: Yes.
2: That's wild, man.
0: Yeah.
2: Accountability?
0: Yeah, she was talking to CBS News. Yeah. Yep.
2: You're a spy!
0: Well, the mayor. Definitely.
2: Yeah, right. That's what I mean. I mean, it's like this. What are you talking about?
0: Yeah. Jameis Bruner, who again is the director of research at the Government Accountability Institute, was talking with Daily Wire News about this. Said, yeah, California, they got a bunch of these cases. It seems to go on and on. But you know what? There's also another one in Maryland.
7: There's another case going on right now, developing over in Maryland with a state delegate from Maryland who's been accused of acting on behalf of the CCP. He's proposing legislation in Maryland that says that no new data centers can be built without the AI companies disclosing and divulging all of their top proprietary corporate information. So It runs the full spectrum of the types of things they're trying to get done. Whether it's, you know, with the Bidens, they really wanted to close down these espionage cases, in which the Biden DOJ, they did close those down. So there, you know, there's a number of items that, that is on the Chinese agenda for what they want American politicians to do.
0: Yeah. And then what happens? You always figure, if you're a spy and you get caught in China,

0: with little things at research institutions in the United States. Something that you wouldn't even think is all that important, but they just will take any bit of research and send it back to the homeland and off to the races. They just
1: they steal so much stuff.
0: Yeah, they get to piggyback off of what's going on at our institutions.
2: Yes.
0: We allow it because, well, it's good money for the universities.
2: Of course. No, it's unreal. Especially with technology and everything. There were a couple of tech stories today. Kind of wild. I don't know if you saw NBC News reporting that, oh my gosh, the use of AI with doctors. Like two-thirds of doctors use AI. It says, over the past few years, medical providers across America have quietly embraced a new AI tool called Open Evidence to help them make clinical decisions, brush up on medical knowledge, and even prepare for their licensing exams. The service, which is called sort of a chatbot for doctors, was used by about 65% of U.S. doctors across almost 27 million clinical encounters in April alone. Yeah. One doctor quoted in the story said, everyone's using it. Its growth has been really exponential. So NBC spoke with over two dozen doctors, hospital administrators, medical students, and healthcare researchers from Hawaii to Maine to explore the rise of open evidence. Each individual said they either used it regularly themselves or knew of someone that did. So you got 650,000 doctors that are actively using it. And they give this little graph of how many were using it, say, December 2024, 2.6 million. To April now, 27 million. When they were talking about AI growth and how it's going to take over, I mean, you can see it in the chart.
0: Matt,
2: and of course, there's a lot of fear with it, too.
0: Yeah, because it can hallucinate. I hope they're at least double-checking because, you know, in theory, it's really cool. You can get, it's basically just an entire reference library at your disposal that you can just look up on your phone or on your computer. But, you know, there was that test where a researcher completely invented an eye malady and then uploaded it into a couple of academic servers, and then ChatGPT, Claude, all of even Grok, they were all diagnosing people with this fake eye ailment because they had found it in a couple of servers for academic research.
2: Yes. Well, Open Evidence, David says, it works to avoid hallucinations or incorrect answers that plague many other AI systems by ensuring that high-quality data fuels its operations.
0: Mm-hmm. Yeah. ChatGPT says the same thing.
2: I know. What else are they going to say?
3: I don't need AI to help me hallucinate. I could do that on my own.
2: Of course.
3: Yes.
2: So I saw that out there. And then, I don't know if you saw what Amazon is doing now. It's testing a new delivery service that can reportedly get products to your front door in around 30 minutes.
0: Wow.
2: Like in big cities. Like you got an impulse buy. Like, oh, I forgot toothpaste or I forgot paper towels, whatever it is. Oh, Amazon, half hour to an hour, be at your door.
0: Wow.
2: New service called Amazon Now, rolling out in several major cities. Whoa.
3: What's the time on that again from order to finish?
2: Fastest, like a half hour.
3: Half an hour.
2: Yeah. Like, oh, man, I'm having a cookout. I forgot hamburger buns. Boom. Oh, I don't have any deodorant. I got a date tonight.
0: No.
3: Wow.
2: Half hour. That sort of thing.
3: Mm-hmm.
2: Just kind of crazy. Yeah.
3: I'm not sure I like that idea.
2: You're not sure?
3: Not really. No.
2: You got to admit, it is convenient.
3: We're going to quit going anywhere. We're just going to be stuck to our furniture or whatever.
2: Yeah.
0: I saw a skit online where somebody goes into a store just to try to find just some basic product, and they're both staring at their phones asking ChatGPT what they should say next in the conversation. Like they're both just looking down. It's just a joke, but
3: that may
0: actually be a thing in the future.
3: Yes.
2: Well, or you're looking at what aisle is it in if you're at the grocery store looking for something. So you're not the one that goes to the grocery store that often?
3: Mm-hmm.
2: You're like, hey, can you go get A, B, and C? You could be searching around there for a while if you don't know where you're going. And then you're trying to find somebody that would help you.
0: Yeah.
2: That's also a little bit difficult. So, yeah,

0: I mean, and some of these things, I mean, the technological advances are great, but yeah, it's getting to the point with AI, it's scaring some people.
1: Yeah, you rail against it, but so what?
0: Yeah.
1: You know?
0: Meanwhile, there was another piece out there that I happened to see where bored kids are making a comeback. Like this summer, there are parents planning on that we're taking the smartphone away and we're sending the kids outside.
2: Oh, awesome.
0: And as soon as, and they're already told, if they say, hey, I'm bored, that's good because you're going to have to start inventing things, like rewiring your brain in a good way. We'll see if anything takes with that. A couple of updates in the five stories we're watching today coming right up.

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3: The Mark McGann Camp and Robbins Show. 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
4: Well, some political theater. I'll believe it when I see it happen, actually. But the Senate has unanimously passed a resolution that would withhold lawmakers' pay if the government shuts down. Number four, Senator Rand, this is a bizarre story from Notus, I think is what they call themselves, but one of the reporters was out at a bar, happened to see Senator Rand Paul's son there, and Representative Mike Lawler at a Capitol Hill bar last night, and Rand Paul's son drunkenly accosted Representative Lawler and told Lawler that if Representative Thomas Massie loses, it's going to be because of your people. Lawler said, "My people? Yeah, you Jews," Rand Paul's son said. Mike Lawler Whoa. Said, "You think I'm Jewish? I'm not Jewish." And then he goes, "Oh, this is according to this reporter. I'm sorry for calling you a Jew," Rand Paul's son said. Then he said that the Jews were anti-American and how Lawler and his Jewish supporters served Israel more than America. It ratcheted up, apparently.
5: Got in a little drinky, huh?
4: Yeah.
5: Man.
4: Whoa, buddy.
6: The anti-Semitism is bonkers, man.
4: It really is. All right. Number three, President Trump in Beijing for big talks with the Chinese President Xi Jinping. Number two, Vice President J.D. Vance rolling out the old task force on fraud. Part of his announcement today is that the federal government is deferring $1.3 billion in Medicaid reimbursements from the state of California. And the reason is because the state of California has not taken fraud very seriously. And then number one, James Erdman is with the CIA, and he's testifying today that Dr. Anthony Fauci personally meddled with the agency to hold off on declaring the COVID pandemic started with a lab leak.
5: So he lied about it.
4: Yeah.
6: Yes.
5: But we already knew that pretty
7: we
5: much.
7: We did know
5: right?
7: that, yes. Yeah.
5: And I wonder if his pillow is still there with Gretchen Whitmer.
4: Yeah. Nothing's ever going to happen. But
5: no, I right. know.
4: I am kind of surprised. I mentioned this off air, but I am kind of surprised that with the hantavirus stuff going on, you're seeing a lot of the usual suspects from the COVID era going on cable news talking about, hey, this is not a big threat. Anthony Fauci, correct me if you've seen him. I have not seen him anywhere.
7: Scott brought that up off air earlier.
5: Well, yeah. He needs to stay away where for his own good and our own good.
7: I wonder if he's even being asked.
5: I'm sure he is. I'm sure somebody wants.
4: I don't know, though, man.
7: I don't know, man. What's the polling on
5: the guy?
7: Fear
5: porn's alive and well, and he's the king of fear porn.
4: Well, I also think that people, they're never going to admit it. But people at MS Now and other major networks are kind of realizing, okay, yeah, this guy's a fraud.
7: Yes.
5: But you got all the rest of the fraudsters back.
7: But they weren't outed
5: as frauds as much as
7: Fauci.
4: And they weren't calling the shots as much as Fauci was either. It's one thing if you're Dr. Ashish Shah, although I guess he was the COVID coordinator.
5: Yeah, kind of, yeah. He's out
7: but
5: there.
7: But people don't remember him as that. Yeah. They were just kind of carrying the water. it's wild, man.
5: Where's Andrew Cuomo now?
7: This is the Markley, Van Camp, and Robin Show. Who are you going to decide who dies?
5: Yeah.
7: You remember that?
6: What am I going to do with 3,000 masks? I need 60 million.
7: Oh, he was like, I need 30,000 ventilators.
5: Yeah.
7: Yeah. Old Dr. Oz, he's making the big speech right now about fraud.
4: Mm-hmm.

0: What an unbelievable career for Dr. Oz.
1: I know, man.
2: How about it?
0: It's like, you remember during COVID, and I was like, you know, Dr. Oz has a point here. You guys laughed me out of the freaking studio. Dr. Oz!
2: Well, yeah. But,
1: well, he was talking about elderberry and stuff.
2: Right.
0: Well, he was saying, hey, listen, as far as the ivermectin, I mean, he was bringing up some points.
2: Yeah.
0: You know, he was a lot more accurate than Fauci. You got to admit that.
2: So was I.
0: News update at the Robin Trifecta coming up.

0: Right here in Springfield, the land of Lincoln, history isn't just something we read about, it's something we live. As America celebrates 250 years of independence, WTAX is proud to honor the revolution that started it all. From 1776 to today, the spirit of freedom is still alive in the heart of Illinois. 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
1: Really been a nice day outside. It's going to be a good one here for the rest of the day. Low 70s, if not upper 60s, with mostly sunny skies. That is it. Very comfortable here with the low humidity. Mid 40s tonight, we will be kind of seeing a repeat of what we had earlier in the week, and we warm up slowly back in those low 70s for tomorrow. With that WAND weather forecast, I'm meteorologist Nick Patrick.
2: CBS News Brief. Amid a fraud probe, Medicare pauses new enrollments for hospice providers. Vice President J.D. Vance also saying,
3: the federal government is deferring $1.3 billion in Medicaid reimbursements from the state of California. And the simple reason is because the state of California has not taken fraud very seriously.
2: The Senate confirms Kevin Warsh as Fed chair. The Guantanamo Bay detention facility is mostly empty despite President Trump's promise to hold 30,000 migrants. CBS's Camila Montoya-Galvez.
4: According to the document, government staff, that is employees at the Department of Defense and ICE assigned to this mission to hold detainees, outnumber detainees 100 to 1.
2: The murder convictions for Alec Murdaugh, who was found guilty of killing his wife and son, have been overturned by the South Carolina Supreme Court. CBS's Jim Krasula.
5: Justice has ruled the clerk of court involved in the case influenced the jury to find Murdaugh guilty.
2: CBS News Brief, I'm Jennifer Kuiper.
1: From the WTAX Live, Griffin Smith News Center, I'm Jennifer Smith. A bill moving in the Illinois House could help protect pedestrians, riders, and drivers from unregulated remote electric bikes, scooters, and skateboards. As WAND-TV's Mike Miletich reports, this is a top priority for the Secretary of State's office as more young people begin using these devices.
6: Secretary of State Alexi Janulius says e-bikes and other devices have become faster, heavier, and more powerful, but Illinois laws do not address the modern vehicles. His plan could regulate the vehicles as electric micromobility devices and set speed limits that have been adopted across most of the country.
7: It recognizes that higher speed, higher powered e-bikes and e-motors are no longer bicycles. They function more like motorcycles, and this bill treats them accordingly, requiring registration, insurance, and a valid driver's license.
6: The proposal would also apply DUI laws to anyone operating e-bikes while under the influence. This bill could hold manufacturers accountable for deceptive marketing as well. Mike Miletich, WAND News.
1: After Tuesday's firefighter memorial, Springfield Fire Department was among those recognized at the Medal of Honor ceremony. Chief Nick Zumo talks to WAND-TV's Carly Bronkema.
8: The Springfield Fire Department was recognized for three separate responses, all requiring a sacrifice to save lives.
9: I'm honored on their behalf, and it's just a testament, like I said, to the amount of training and the hard work and just the quality of the individuals, that the men and women that we have on this department.
8: Nine Springfield firefighters recognized for a call at Sangamon Towers in July when they rescued multiple people. The Springfield Fire Department, one of just 17 recognized at the ceremony for their life-saving efforts.
9: It just goes to show the hard work they put in and the dedication, all the training hours and everything that really pays off, and the people of the community can be proud of all these men and women here today.
8: Carly Bronkema, WAND News.
10: 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And these days, it seems as if we spend most of our lives looking down.

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3: Yeah. The Markley Van Camp and Robbins Show. Jamie Markley, David Van Camp, Scott Robbins. The Robbins Trifecta coming up. Some news updates to get to. First, David Van Camp.
4: I happened to see this. It was just kind of an interesting story. Something called Blue Dot Fever. Not a pandemic, not an illness, actually. But it's for touring artists who are playing larger, like, arena venues.
3: Yeah, all of a sudden you're not selling it out, so you're like, yep, got to cancel.
4: Yep, they're scaling back the number of nights they may be playing in one town or just the tour in general. Mm-hmm. Because, I mean, so it's named after the blue dots on ticket websites that indicate that there are still available seats. And, of course, it's tied to high concert ticket prices. You're looking at an average $132 for one ticket. And marking, that's a 38% increase since 2019. That's almost double the overall inflation rate over the same period. And, you know, and of course you've heard a lot about Live Nation, Ticketmaster, sort of double dipping with a lot of these ticket sellers. And whether or not anything legally is going to be done about that, I don't know. But that'll make its way through the courts for sure. It's odd to me that they're like, we're just going to pull back on the tours instead of maybe playing smaller venues for a little less money. But
3: right.
4: They don't want to do that. And for a long time, they haven't had to do that. But I remember looking at a show, not even a big name, not really a huge name artist. I mean, pretty big. But my wife and I were looking at going. And to get anywhere close to the stage, it was going to be a $600 night out. And it's like, we got two little kids. There's a lot better ways that $600 can be spent.
3: Oh, yeah.
4: There's no way.
3: I know. Well, my daughter saw Morgan Wallen last weekend. Mm-hmm. And she spent more for that ticket, and she was taking her boyfriend. It was like a gift sort of thing. Far more than I've ever paid for a concert ticket.
5: You didn't pay for concert tickets for 25 years.
3: Was it 25 years?
5: I don't know. I'm just guessing.
3: 15, 20 years, yeah.
5: Yeah.
3: And I can't look at it, you know, objectively, because we were so lucky. I mean,
5: yeah,
3: from being in music radio in the, you know, late 80s into the 90s, mm-hmm. early 2000s. I wasn't on the take like you, Scott, but
5: no.
3: I mean, we got free concerts.
5: I was open for business, no question.
3: Yeah. you don't look at it quite the same because we talked about it before. All these different bands I would like to see again. But you saw them in their prime for cheap or nothing. And now you'd be paying, like you said, David, $300 a ticket, $400, $500
5: yeah.
3: a ticket.
5: Yeah, we have a mutual friend of ours that asked me, hey, do you have any interest in seeing Rush on this tour? Well, yeah, I'd love to see Rush. I'm not paying $1,500
3: right.
5: for a ticket.
3: Yeah.
5: There's
3: yeah.
5: no way.
3: Yeah. Well, and I used to keep my concert stubs. This was long before I was in radio.
5: Mm-hmm.
3: It was, you know, from high school, you know. Seeing Van Halen on the 1984 tour was $12.50.
5: Yeah.
3: It sounds comical, and people are like, you're joking. No, I have the ticket.
5: My first concert was Rush. $5.
4: Yeah.
3: Yeah.
4: Well, there's the old photos of the Beatles American tour where you were getting in for like $6.
3: Right.
5: And even if you do the equivalency thing, it's not close.
4: No, it's not close.
5: To what it is now.
3: Oh, no.
5: It's ridiculous.
3: Like what? $12.50 in 1984? I mean, you could figure it out fast.
5: Yeah.
3: What that's actually worth today.
5: Not $200.
3: No, not even close.
5: No.
3: No. It's crazy to me that people pay that much to see some different shows. It's a crazy world we live in, man. I mean, there's a few stories we hadn't had a chance to get to yet. Speaking of concerts, real quick, Bring Me the Horizon. You familiar with that band? Fairly big. It's the name of the singer, Ollie Sykes.
5: Yeah.
3: Mild concussion. I saw a little bit of the footage. Someone throws a cell phone on stage, hits him in the head.
5: What the heck?
3: I know. I don't understand it.
5: I don't get the whole throwing things on stage.
3: Show in St. Louis. Pretty early in the set. He was able to finish the show, but he was holding his head at times.
5: Golly.
3: And then posted an update. Yeah. Phone to the head. Definitely smarted. I end up with a mild concussion, but the swelling's gone down a decent amount already. I was struggling a bit on stage afterwards because singing was putting a lot of pressure on the wound and making things feel a bit disorienting. Who throws a phone?
5: I don't know.
3: And I'm thinking, don't you want the phone back? Didn't it cost you enough to go to this concert? You're going to throw away your phone?
4: I know,
3: is that
4: right?
3: An extra?
4: paid $500 to get in the door, and then you throw away your $1,000 phone.
3: Exactly. You know, we were talking about Dr. Oz and J.D. Vance. They're talking about fraud. We're going to stop sending states money that don't take fraud serious, all of that. I mentioned Luke Rosiak from Daily Wire did this special series on Ohio. Part of that story, another episode came out today, that they've paid more than $5 million, Ohio's Medicaid, to a company that says it sends helpers to homes of the elderly. Do this all the time. To this woman's daycare who was shut down before, and her husband who has a felony conviction for billing the government for non-existent elder services.
5: So he's got experience in that area.
3: Yes.
5: Yeah.
3: And they've been sending the money, like, over $5.5 million starting in June 2020 and as recently as last month or this month.
5: Yeah.
3: And no one checks, like, no checks and balances.
4: Wow.
3: It just crazy. Esther Etchiampong, I'm sure I butchered that name. Yeah. Who a decade ago had a daycare in Wisconsin called Kids Campus, but the CDC shut it down because it was unable to provide investigators with requested attendance records. The same person opens this, and we're like, yeah, we'll give you millions of dollars. I'm sure it's for a good cause.
5: Toxic empathy.
3: Yes.
5: Mm-hmm.
3: Did you see the baseball story? It was sort of baseball. Noah Syndergaard, Thor.
5: I did see that.
3: Former Met. Was ripping on Zoran Mamdani.
5: Yes.
3: I guess 34, he's never had a job.
5: He's right.
3: He is right.
4: That is true, yeah. A lot of these socialists, whether it's in New York or the new mayor of Seattle, they're middle-aged people who have never had a job. A job.
3: Yeah. Yeah, it's kind of wild. He's talking about the city ran by a lunatic. I don't know. He's 34. I'm 33. I can't imagine being a mayor. Like, a guy's never had a job.
4: Maybe he should run.
3: Maybe.
5: Thor for mayor.
3: Yes. He also said, he was asking about the Mets who are struggling with all the money they pay their players.
5: Mm-hmm. Yeah.
3: That payroll.
5: Mm-hmm.
3: He said, I hate saying it, but at the end of the day, the Mets are going to Met.
4: Okay, maybe you shouldn't run.
3: Said, I think I'm allowed to say that kind of thing because I bled orange and blue for 8 years, made it to the World Series with them. It's just disappointing to see, A, who they're inviting into their clubhouse.
5: Well,
3: and B, the lack of success they're having. It doesn't make a whole lot of sense. Huge payroll. It's not creating great dividends for them. I thought you would get a kick out of that. And now, are you ready for the big
5: trifecta? Yeah, let's go.
3: Casey's not ready.
5: He's not ready?
3: Now he says he is. All right. All right, it's fine.
6: Are you ready? It's the three most important news stories of the day.
7: I hit the trifecta.
6: Well, at least according to Scott Robbins. 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
3: Every day about this time, Scott Robbins' top three stories. Helped by his hero.
8: I'm Casey Kasem.
5: Where were you? Were you busy polishing up this week?
8: Nope.
5: Or what? Okay.
3: No.
5: Can't find him. We looked.
8: I'm ready.
5: I went down the hall. He wasn't there either. I don't know where he was. Okay, fine. I'm glad you're here now anyway.
8: Three.
5: Okay, fine.
4: What you got for number three, Scott?
5: NBC is trying to sell the new Pandemic Panic. I don't know if anybody's buying it or not, but they're doing it. Today, according to NBC, it has been assumed that the hantavirus is contagious only if someone is in close contact with someone who's having symptoms. Some experts now suggest it's possible it's more contagious than they thought. Some experts. Insert the eye roll. Here we go again. Some experts. We need to update right now. We've got some experts. Who are they? I don't know, but they're experts. Oh, God. The good news is that they're collectively telling America is anyway to stuff your cloth masks up your hoo-ha because we're not going back to that ever. By the way, speaking of NBC, Al Roker was at in Paris for his daughter's wedding.
7: Okay.
5: And was stopped on his way home because they wanted to do a test for the Junta virus on people coming back to the U.S.
7: Wow. Really?
5: From Paris. And he said he did. He tested negative. I guess it was up. They weren't forcing you to do it. They were suggesting you do it.
7: Got it.
5: So Al went ahead and rolled up the sleeve and got it done.
7: I just remember that one, what was it, a parade? And he's yelling out there, Mr. President! Mr. President! So freaking embarrassing.
9: Now, on with the countdown.
7: Scott Robbins, trifecta, top three of the day. Up to number...
5: I wish we had that clip.
9: Two.
5: Gosh dang it, it would have been good. All right, number two, the mom of the American Idol finalist, young lady by the name of Kayla Richardson, who finished in third place. Mom's not happy. She said, my daughter was robbed! Following the finale, she said, my baby was robbed, quote, post quote. She didn't fail. She was robbed. I'm sorry. I'm just going to say it because it's true. For her part, Kayla Richardson said, I had a great time, and I'm glad I got to participate, and even though I didn't win, it's okay. And mom was the one that went completely nuts. Despite her mom's reaction, she said she will continue on with her career and touring and that sort of thing, and she feels like it was a good experience.
7: Kayla Richardson?
5: Yeah, that's the one who won.
7: No, she didn't win.
5: Or she didn't win. She finished third.
7: But mom says she was robbed.
5: Robbed. She was robbed.
7: How was she? Isn't it voted on by people?
5: Yes.
7: Yeah, isn't that what it's supposed to be?
5: Yeah, it's all voted on by people, I guess. She said
7: because America's racist or something?
5: Yeah.
7: Is that what she's getting at?
5: See, I didn't say that, but I wonder if that's part of it. Yes. I'm guessing.
7: Okay. Just asking the question. I'm trying. What do you mean robbed? People vote on it.
5: White supremacists jammed up the lines.
7: Oh boy.
9: And the countdown continues.
7: Scott Robbins,
5: it's all a big plot.
7: Top three of the day.
9: And finally, one.
5: I was almost vomiting when I saw it, but Stephen Colbert hosted Jimmy Kimmel, Jimmy Fallon, John Oliver, and Seth Meyers because he's getting ready to do his last show on CBS. So they all got to kick around how awful CBS was together, collectively. And they talked about the president and how, you know, Myers concluded by saying, well, it would make a case for late-night leaders of the free world to be watching us, I suppose, because he does all the time. And Piers Morgan noticed one thing about it. Now, these are the guys who love the DEI. They love the diversity. They love all those things. He said, great to see America's late-night TV hosts come together yesterday as a shining example of the DEI they love preaching about. Yeah. Bunch of white guys sitting around bitching. Yeah.
9: And there you have it.
5: That's exactly what it was.
7: Scott Robbins, trifecta, top three of the day. None of those guys are funny. I mean, that's...
5: Yeah, well...
7: That's why the shows are failing.
5: Oh, I know they're failing.
7: They're not making money.
5: Yeah.
7: How do you survive that?
5: I can't wait to see the CBS comedy thing take off when he's gone.
7: Yeah. All right. News update at Nimrod's in the news. Coming up.

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3: Next is a nationwide moratorium on all new hospice and home health care. Why is that possible? Because when we squeeze the balloon in California and slow their growth of hospice and now take away 800, the payments to 800 hospices, we know what those fraudsters do. They move to nearby Nevada. Next door, Nevada has a sevenfold increase in hospice already. Arizona, Texas, they're moving across the country. So we've today announcing a moratorium nationally. There will be no new hospices or home health care open in this country. You can, if you have the program now, you can keep it. You can go to ones that already exist. We're not taking away any services, but there will be no new ones, licenses granted, until we can figure out a better way of working across government. Let me highlight this, because when Andrew and his lead...
0: Yeah, so, yeah, I like that. Yeah, you're just going to press pause for a minute because there are too many people taking advantage of the system.
1: Yes. And we got to sort it out. We got to figure it out. Yeah.
2: It seems like, you know, in a job market where, you know, people are looking for jobs, you could take just a clue from Nick Shirley, pick your state and see if you could figure out where the fraud is, because you could bet there's going to be fraud. I mean, people are thinking,
1: dangerous
2: Ohio.
1: Job, though.
2: It can
1: you could end up getting hurt. Yeah.
2: Yeah, just taking a camera out there.
1: Yeah.
2: Did you see where Nick Shirley went?
1: Yeah.
2: Was it Brazil?
0: Oh, yeah. It was undercover with gangs, right?
1: Yeah.
2: Dude, I'm like, and they were saying, hey, you can't film these guys with guns. He did it.
0: Yeah.
2: That was wild.
1: I mean, don't tell Nick you can't do something.
2: Yeah, no kidding. Mm-hmm. Yeah, he'll prove you wrong. All right, we got to get the Nimrods. Here we go.
4: When the going gets tough.
5: Damn it, this is too hard.
4: The dumb get dumber.
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5: I love the poorly educated.
2: All right. Nimrods in the News for our friends in Seattle. Be familiar with this already. Headline, local news. Massage parlor trafficking bus spread across Puget Sound as Seattle prepares for FIFA World Cup.
1: Oh.
2: Yes.
1: I thought that would help the tourism.
2: Despite the protests and denials from parlor owners, law enforcement across Puget Sound region isn't buying it anymore. And they were talking with, who's that? Christine Moreland? She runs the More We Love. It's a nonprofit. Ah. Said the parlor I just walked into had mattresses on the floor and condoms and lube.
1: Oh, boy.
2: There's no way you can't tell me these women aren't being exploited. So the crackdown is on, and that's Nimrod's in the news.
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6: Really been a nice day outside. It's going to be a good one here for the rest of the day. Low 70s, if not upper 60s, with mostly sunny skies. That is it. Very comfortable here with the low humidity. Mid-40s tonight, we will be kind of seeing a repeat of what we had earlier in the week, and we warm up slowly back in those low 70s for tomorrow. With that WAND weather forecast, I'm meteorologist Nick Patrick.
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10: I'm Jennifer Kuiper. Vice President J.D. Vance has announced an anti-fraud task force to crack down on Medicare and Medicaid across the country. CBS's Linda Kenyon has the latest.
11: The vice president says the anti-fraud efforts are not about politics.
12: Red state or blue state, we're going to go after it. We have to.
11: Vance says it's about dollars and cents, while also zeroing in on California, Hawaii, New York, and Minnesota.
12: We're trying to save the Medicaid program from dysfunctional state bureaucrats.
11: And not just Medicaid, says Vance, but Medicare programs, too. Vance says the anti-fraud task force efforts will include freezing some Medicare enrollments and warning states to investigate Medicaid fraud or risk losing funding. Linda Kenyon, CBS News, Washington.
10: Another attempt to rein in President Trump's war powers in Iran falls short. The Senate has narrowly rejected the resolution, which South Carolina Republican Senator Lindsey Graham calls unconstitutional.
13: You don't like what the commander-in-chief's doing as a member of Congress, cut off funding to the military operation. Anything else makes 535 commander-in-chiefs. The whole concept of the War Powers Act is dangerous, absurd, and will lead to just chaos.
10: Also in the U.S. Senate today,
14: the ayes are 54, the nays are 45. The nomination is confirmed.
10: Kevin Warsh is the central bank's new chief, replacing Jerome Powell. The 56-year-old New York native left his first term on the board prematurely in 2011 over policy differences. A woman who was on the cruise ship at the center of the Hunter virus outbreak is critically ill in her native France. 11 others confirmed cases have been reported and 3 passengers died. There is a concern in the international cruise industry that this rare virus strain being in the news could be a problem for more standard cruise ship bookings. CBS News travel editor Peter Greenberg.
15: There is growing concern in the travel community as well as among passengers. However, that hasn't translated yet into a drop in bookings because right now the information that we have and that we've been covering is that the virus for the most part has been isolated to that one ship. They're monitoring it carefully.
10: A drug counselor tied to the ketamine overdose death of actor Matthew Perry learns his fate.
16: Eric Fleming has been sentenced to 2 years in federal prison. Prosecutors say the licensed drug addiction counselor is the one who supplied the ketamine that led to Perry's 2023 death. After the sentencing, Fleming told reporters he owns what he did and deserves the consequences.
17: I'm regretfully sorry.
16: He's one of 5 people convicted in the case, including the so-called ketamine queen, who's already serving a 15-year sentence. Stacy Lynn, CBS News.
10: Stocks close mixed on Wall Street. This is CBS News.
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0: from the WCAX Wild Rich and Smith News Center. I'm Chandler Smith. Those who attended joint conference of the Illinois Manufacturers Association and Illinois Retail Merchants Association today heard from the Springfield candidate for U.S. Senate. Republican Don Tracy of Springfield told the business gathering he learned the firsthand through his family's trucking company what it's like to sign the front of a paycheck. And his Democratic opponent, Lieutenant Governor Juliana Stratton, has not.
3: Respectfully, I think this election comes down to two fundamentally different approaches. One approach believes government creates prosperity through taxation, government mandates, regulation, centralized planning, and one-size-fits-all political management. The other approach, my approach, believes prosperity comes from empowering people like you who build businesses, create jobs, innovate, invest, and take risks.
0: Stratton was invited, but not appear. Our news partners at WAND-TV report a Morrisonville man arrested Sunday who's accused of shaking and seriously injuring a child has been denied pretrial release. 21-year-old Brian Klee was charged with aggravated battery of a child under 13 causing great bodily harm or permanent disability. A Christian County Circuit Court document alleges Klee shook the child, causing a traumatic brain bleed and retinal hemorrhage. Klee has pleaded not guilty April 13th. The Class X felony could earn him a sentence of 6 to 30 years in prison if found guilty. His next court appearance is May 26th. Today's forecast is sunny and breezy, high around 70. Tonight, clear, low in the mid-40s. Tomorrow, sunny, high in the low 70s. Friday, a chance of rain, high in the mid to upper 70s. Saturday, thunderstorms, high in the mid to upper 80s. I'm Chandler Smith on your number one for breaking news in the capital city. 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
6: Welcome back to the Sean Hannity Show. My name is Rose. By the way, the phone number here is 1-800-941-SEAN, 1-800-941-SEAN. I'd love to take your phone calls today. I think we're going to have more time to do that. Looking forward to talking to you. Also, I want to remind everybody that not only did Linda do an interview with Sean, it's this afternoon, it's going to air at 4 o'clock hour. So make sure that you tune in for that because he's going to give us some really great updates. Also, Sean is doing a live show tonight from China

0: be a special 2 hours. Apparently, he's got some amazing interviews, but of course he does. He's Sean Hannity. So that's tonight, starting at 9, regular time, live from China. Make sure you tune in to the Sean Hannity TV show as well. But at 4, we'll hear from him then, too. You know, yesterday we had Newt Gingrich on, and we talked a little bit about the midterm elections. And it appears that American voters don't, they're not so keen on Democrats at this time. And according, that's according to a recent CNN poll, because the numbers show that Democrats are slipping as each day goes by. And Republicans are gearing up for the 2026 midterm election. And in some cases, if you look at certain polling, they are actually growing stronger. CNN reported that registered voters are now closely split in their partisan preference ahead of the midterms. That's actually good news. One of the things, though, that Newt Gingrich talked about yesterday was branding. He felt that we could really have a strong victory if we branded correctly and we messaged. But here's the thing. I remember the first term that Donald Trump had in the White House. And you could, I was doing a lot of radio at the time. I mean, I was full-time radio. And I would be able to go to a number of sources to find out what he did today. And I mean, there was a list of his accomplishments, the first 100 days, beyond the first 100 days. I mean, it was easy to see and to find what it was he was doing. Now, I know that he's still doing things right now, but they're not making it as available to everyone as they once did. And I feel like that is so important right now. We need to talk about the positive, all of the things that he's been doing that are benefiting the American people. I mean, just taxes alone. So I feel like the branding and the messaging could be a little stronger. In fact, that is what Newt Gingrich talked about as being necessary for a victory in the fall. So I'm just hoping, I've got my fingers crossed, that they do a little better job of that. They did an amazing job first time around. It really was easy to find out. But Republicans are still trying to simplify their message going into the midterms. Even Jim Jordan spoke about that during an appearance on Breitbart News Daily. I saw the host asked him how Republicans could win the midterms, especially since the party in power usually faces that uphill battle. You know it. They've talked about that before. But Representative Jordan answered by boiling it down to what he called two sentences. They're crazy. We're not. Yeah, they are. So another great thing would be is to point all the crazy out. And you would think it would be obvious. It's so obvious to most of us, but there are so many on the left that just aren't getting it. So, yeah, let's point out they're crazy, we're not. And he said that Republicans simply need to make that contrast clear to the American people. So I think it should be easy, but they are crazy. And in fact, President Trump said the same thing. Now, J.D. Vance was talking today, and we're going to get into this a little bit more later in the program. But one of the things he talked about, I noticed towards the end when he was taking questions, the Dream Team came up. And you've even heard President Trump talk about the Dream Team. And when he talks about the Dream Team, he talks about Marco Rubio and J.D. Vance. And I have to tell you, personally, it's just fun to watch just how much I've always liked Marco Rubio. But he has really grown and he's just really shown himself to be quite the statesman. But I have some information, and it's really hitting the social media platforms really strong right now, going back to 2015, on some of the things that Rubio said that were very prescient. So we're going to talk about that. We'll talk about the Dream Team, all of that coming up. 1-800-941-SHAWN, 1-800-941-SHAWN, 1-800-941-SHAWN. Call me. I'd love to hear from you today. 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
2: 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We'll talk to the head of Springfield Memorial Hospital, and we'll get the Springfield Business Journal report. 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
4: Really been a nice day outside. It's going to be a good one here for the rest of the day. Low 70s, if not upper 60s, with mostly sunny skies. That is it. Very comfortable here with the low humidity. Mid 40s tonight, we will be kind of seeing a repeat of what we had earlier in the week, and we warm up slowly back in those low 70s for tomorrow. With that WND weather forecast, I'm meteorologist Nick Patrick.
5: CBS News Brief just in Utah, Corey Richens, who wrote a children's book on grief after her husband's death, gets a life sentence for his murder. Richens was found guilty of poisoning her husband, Eric, with fentanyl in March 2022. Her father-in-law, Gene Richens.
6: It's a loss that changes you forever. Eric was taken from us way too soon. And his loss has left a permanent hole in our family that will never be filled.
5: The Trump administration is pausing new Medicare enrollments by hospice and home health agencies. To Vice President J.D. Vance says, target fraud.
7: You can prolong the Medicare and Medicaid trust funds well into the future, so it does have a significant budgetary impact.
5: The seventh try to limit President Trump's Iran war powers fails in the Senate. South Carolina Republican Senator Lindsey Graham.
8: You can't have Congress running wars. If you want to stop war, stop the funding.
5: CBS News Brief, I'm Jennifer Kuiper.
9: From the WTAX Live, Griffin Smith News Center, I'm Jennifer Smith. A bill moving in the Illinois House could help protect pedestrians, riders, and drivers from unregulated remote electric bikes, scooters, and skateboards. As WAND-TV's Mike Miletich reports, this is a top priority for the Secretary of State's office as more young people begin using these devices.
10: Secretary of State Alexi Janulius says e-bikes and other devices have become faster, heavier, and more powerful, but Illinois laws do not address the modern vehicles. His plan could regulate the vehicles as electric micromobility devices and set speed limits that have been adopted across most of the country.
11: It recognizes that higher speed, higher powered e-bikes and e-motors are no longer bicycles. They function more like motorcycles, and this bill treats them accordingly, requiring registration, insurance, and a valid driver's license.
10: The proposal would also apply DUI laws to anyone operating e-bikes while under the influence. This bill could hold manufacturers accountable for deceptive marketing as well. Mike Miletich, WAND News.
9: After Tuesday's firefighter memorial, Springfield Fire Department was among those recognized at the Medal of Honor ceremony. Chief Nick Zumo talks to WAND-TV's Carly Bronkema.
12: The Springfield Fire Department was recognized for three separate responses, all requiring a sacrifice to save lives.
13: I'm honored on their behalf, and it's just a testament, like I said, to the amount of training and the hard work and just the quality of the individuals, that the men and women that we have on this department.
12: Nine Springfield firefighters recognized for a call at Sangamon Towers in July when they rescued multiple people. The Springfield Fire Department, one of just 17 recognized at the ceremony for their life-saving efforts.
13: It just goes to show the hard work they put in and the dedication, all the training hours and everything that really pays off. And the people of the community can be proud of all these men and women here today.
12: Carly Bronkema, WAND News.

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8: Hi, this is Gordon Deal. 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Also, where Democrats will turn strategically after a court rejected efforts to redraw a congressional map in Virginia. 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
9: Happy Wednesday, Central Illinois, here to WAND Forecast. We're staying dry and quiet this evening with mostly clear skies, allowing for overnight lows in the mid-40s. After a chilly night, we warm back to the upper 60s and low 70s tomorrow afternoon under another day of continued sunshine. I'm meteorologist Olivia Colon.
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1: I'm Jennifer Kuiper. Corey Richens, who wrote a children's book on grief after she murdered her husband, has learned her fate. CBS's Chanel Call is covering the Utah trial.
2: Corey Richens has now been sentenced to life in prison without the chance of parole. And as the verdict was read aloud, she was mostly looking down as the judge read aloud that verdict. She also seemed visibly unemotional as this was being read.
1: Richens was convicted of poisoning her husband, Eric, with fentanyl in 2022 and told their children today in court.
3: You should never have to deal with such tragedy. And I am so, so sorry that you were going through this. You boys have the right to be angry and sad and confused, feel in survival mode.
1: A jury also found her guilty of insurance fraud, forgery, and attempted murder for a previous poisoning attempt. The murder convictions and life sentence of a once prominent South Carolina attorney have been thrown out. CBS's Jim Krasula.
4: The South Carolina Supreme Court has ruled unanimously to overturn the murder convictions and life sentence of Alec Murdoch. The justices ruled the clerk of court involved in the case influenced the jury to find Murdoch guilty. Murdoch has admitted to being a thief, a liar, insurance cheat, and bad lawyer, but has adamantly denied killing his wife Maggie and youngest son Paul outside the family home in 2020. He will remain in prison after pleading guilty to financial crimes. Jim Krasula, CBS News.
1: Vice President J.D. Vance announces an anti-fraud task force to crack down on Medicare and Medicaid nationwide. The vice president says red states and blue states have fraud, but he zeroed in on leaders in mostly blue states, including California, Hawaii, New York, and Minnesota.
5: If you allow hundreds of millions, billions, even more money to go out the door, not to healthcare services for low-income families, but to fraudsters, you eventually are going to destroy the Medicaid program.
1: The task force efforts will include freezing some Medicare enrollments and warning states to investigate Medicaid fraud or risk losing funding. Good news coming from a doctor with the Nebraska Medical Facility, where 16 U.S. citizens who were on the ship during a hantavirus outbreak are now being monitored.
6: When I left last night, everyone was comfortable and no issues to take care of. We're doing our routine screening, twice a day temperature checks and twice a day symptom checks, and everyone's asymptomatic.
1: Sun Credit Union gave drivers in Hollywood, Florida, a gift this morning. The first 50 customers who lined up at a specific Marathon gas station got $50 worth of free gas. 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
7: Oh, it's worth the wait. I'd do it again, too. I'd do it again. No problem.
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8: Join Adriana Diaz and Kelly O'Grady for the perfect start to your weekend. 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
11: From the WCAX Wild Rich and Smith News Center, I'm Chandler Smith. Those who attended joint conference of the Illinois Manufacturers Association and Illinois Retail Merchants Association today heard from the Springfield candidate for U.S. Senate. Republican Don Tracy of Springfield told the business gathering he learned the firsthand through his family's trucking company what it's like to sign the front of a paycheck. And his Democratic opponent, Lieutenant Governor Juliana Stratton, has not.
12: Respectfully, I think this election comes down to two fundamentally different approaches. One approach believes government creates prosperity through taxation, government mandates, regulation, centralized planning, and one-size-fits-all political management. The other approach, my approach, believes prosperity comes from empowering people like you who build businesses, create jobs, innovate, invest, and take risks.
11: Stratton was invited, but not appear. Our news partners at WAND-TV report a Morrisonville man arrested Sunday who's accused of shaking and seriously injuring a child has been denied pretrial release. 21-year-old Brian Klee was charged with aggravated battery of a child under 13 causing great bodily harm or permanent disability. A Christian County Circuit Court document alleges Klee shook the child, causing a traumatic brain bleed and retinal hemorrhage. Klee has pleaded not guilty April 13th. The Class X felony could earn him a sentence of 6 to 30 years in prison if found guilty. His next court appearance is May 26th. Today's forecast is sunny and breezy, high around 70. Tonight, clear, low in the mid-40s. Tomorrow, sunny, high in the low 70s. Friday, a chance of rain, high in the mid to upper 70s. Saturday, thunderstorms, high in the mid to upper 80s. I'm Chandler Smith on your number one for breaking news in the capital city. 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
7: Sean Hannity. He is in China. He has landed safely. He's got great interviews. You're talking about this very important issue of trade. So obviously we have our soybean trade. We have our semiconductor trade. We now want to trade with them in energy. And I think when he added Jensen Huang from NVIDIA, he wants those chips. I mean, this guy understands that market and that sector of the world better than anybody. So I think adding him to that trip and having him there is sending a very clear message to Xi. We're here to do business. You know, you can get on the pot or get off.
8: Remember that the president already made a deal with South Korea that we're now going to be building semiconductor chips in the U.S. with billion-dollar investments, NVIDIA being a part of it.
7: 100%.
8: So, you know, it's kind of like when I went on the Gulf trip and all the top CEOs of every American Fortune 500 company, they were all in Riyadh. They were all there. And I'm in the room with them. I'm like, okay, what am I doing here? My mom was a prison guard. My dad was a waiter and a family court guy. I'm like, how did I end up here? But the other thing that is fairly amazing is how recognized I am. That kind of threw me a little bit. I did not expect that at all.
7: Well, you didn't expect it when you went to the Middle East either, but you were.
8: That was the moment that I went up to talk to Secretary of State Rubio, who was on his way to Turkey, and I wanted to pass something on to him. Mm-hmm. And, you know, so I went up near the dais. I didn't even go to the dais. And Dan Scavino pointed out to the president that I was there, and he's sitting next to MBS and goes, oh, Crown Prince, you see that guy? He's the most important guy in American media. You know, he's having fun. He's entertaining himself.
7: He is. And he's a character.
8: He doesn't make anywhere near your money, but he came up with some astronomical made up sum. That's how much money he makes. And the guy's, I said, sir, they don't know who I am. The guy to his right goes, Hannity. Next guy.
7: It's wild.
8: Next to him, Sean Hannity, Fox News. The guy next to him, 9 p.m. Eastern.
7: No way. Like, oh, that's actually pretty funny.
8: I mean,
7: these are the moments, Sean, right? You can pass this on to your kids and your grandkids, right? You're going to come back and tell them, like, this is surreal.
8: Well, what I can tell people is that just knowing this president, I didn't even finish the story that when he finally got settled in his hotel, in his room, I went into his room, and in the room was Jensen Wong from NVIDIA, Elon and his son X, Laura and Eric Trump, and Marco Rubio, and then me. What's wrong with that picture? Who, you know, pick one who doesn't belong and put an X through that person. That was me. And it was cool. They were playing a rerun of When the President Arrived. We were watching it, and then we were talking about stuff.
7: So cool.
8: So I think the interview that I'm going to have with him tomorrow will give us the real insight into how this is going to play out.
7: Sean Hannity, that is all the time we have here at 4 o'clock in the morning for you, sir.
8: You're cutting me off on my own show,
7: amazing.
8: It's nearly 4:30 in the morning.
7: Yes.
8: And I have to tell you, I'll be sleeping at 9 a.m. in the morning.
7: What a high performer you are, sounding alert and sharp at 4:30 in the morning, sir. I have to give you kudos where kudos are due.
8: I do great on 3 hours sleep. I'm amazing.
7: That's your normal.
8: Pretty much. All right.
7: Well,
8: listen, I miss everybody. I hope this is valuable to people.
7: Yes.
8: I'm doing a 2-hour show tonight, 9 to 11. Marco Rubio, my full interview with him on Air Force One. We've got a great lineup. John Fetterman tonight, Victor Davis Hanson tonight. I mean, we've got everybody. And
7: we'll be watching.
8: I know you'll be watching.
7: I will be all 2 hours so that I can bug you about it tomorrow.
8: By the way, I guarantee while I'm away, God help the audience, because you're going to be talking the way you normally talk.
7: I'm going to take good care of your people. I promise. I will not do anything that is outside the box of the Sean Hannity, perimeter. Don't worry. Everything is fine here. I'm taking care of the house. Don't worry.
8: Tell Rose we love her. I said hi, and I miss everybody, and I'll see you when I get back.
7: We miss you back, boss. All right. Safe travels, and right. Be careful in the shower. All right.
8: Thank you. Bye.
7: Bye. Ladies and gentlemen, I hope you enjoyed that interview with Sean Hannity. We're going to take a real short break. Stick around. Make sure you take down our number, 800-941-7326. That's 800-941-SEAN. We'll be right back.

0: Hey, your friend Sean Hannity here. 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
2: Happy Wednesday, Central Illinois, here to WAND Forecast. We're staying dry and quiet this evening with mostly clear skies, allowing for overnight lows in the mid-40s. After a chilly night, we warm back to the upper 60s and low 70s tomorrow afternoon under another day of continued sunshine. I'm meteorologist Olivia Colon.
3: CBS News Brief. Corey Richens has been sentenced to life in prison for the fentanyl poisoning murder of her husband in March 2022. CBS's Chanel Call reports.
4: This is a Utah woman who wrote an entire book about grieving her husband, and later on, she was found guilty of killing him.
3: Prosecutors say Corey Richens was millions of dollars in debt and planning a future with another man. South Carolina's Supreme Court has overturned Alec Murdoch's murder convictions and two life sentences for killing his wife and son. CBS's Michael Wallace.
5: The state Supreme Court has agreed with Murdoch's attorneys that his trial was tainted by a county clerk's improper comments to jurors.
3: Vice President J.D. Vance announces an anti-fraud task force to crack down on Medicare and Medicaid across the country.
6: We're going to the states and saying, here are the things that we can do to work on this issue together. And of course, if they don't work with us, there are going to be penalties. We don't want to get there. We want to work with these guys.
3: CBS News Brief. I'm Jennifer Kuiper.
7: From the WTAX Live, Richard Smith News Center, I'm Chandler Smith. A bill moving in the Illinois House could help protect pedestrians, riders, and drivers from unregulated remote electric bikes, scooters, and skateboards. As WAND-TV's Mike Militich reports, this is a top priority for the Secretary of State's office as more young people begin using these devices.
8: Secretary of State Alexi Janulius says e-bikes and other devices have become faster, heavier, and more powerful, but Illinois laws do not address the modern vehicles. His plan could regulate the vehicles as electric micromobility devices and set speed limits that have been adopted across most of the country.
9: It recognizes that higher speed, higher powered e-bikes and e-motors are no longer bicycles. They function more like motorcycles, and this bill treats them accordingly, requiring registration, insurance, and a valid driver's license.
8: The proposal would also apply DUI laws to anyone operating e-bikes while under the influence. This bill could hold manufacturers accountable for deceptive marketing as well. Mike Militich, WAND News.
7: After Tuesday's firefighter memorial, Springfield Fire Department was among those recognized at the Medal of Honor ceremony. Chief Nick Zumo talks to WAND-TV's Carly Bronkema.
10: The Springfield Fire Department was recognized for three separate responses, all requiring a sacrifice to save lives.
11: I'm honored on their behalf, and it's just a testament, like I said, to the amount of training and the hard work and just the quality of the individuals, that the men and women that we have on this department.
10: Nine Springfield firefighters recognized for a call at Sangamon Towers in July when they rescued multiple people. The Springfield Fire Department, one of just 17 recognized at the ceremony for their life-saving efforts.
11: It just goes to show the hard work they put in and the dedication, all the training hours and everything that really pays off And the people of the community can be proud of all these men and women here today.
10: Carly Bronkema, WAND News.
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1: Welcome back to the Sean Hannity Show. I loved hearing from Sean as Linda interviewed him. Oh my goodness, if you missed that, you've got to tune in tonight to his live TV show from China, 2 hours long tonight. A lot of great interviews coming up. Boy, it was so interesting. Anyway, my name is Rose, sitting in for Sean today while he's in China. Just want to remind you of my new show on Real Life Network. It's available now. I'm so excited. All you have to do is go to reallifenetwork.com, log in for free, and search Rose Unplugged. Don't forget my ministry. She is called by him.com. We have a prayer room taking prayer requests, daily devotional coming soon, and a free weekly newsletter that you have to sign up for, though. It's a really good newsletter. You're going to love it. Okay, so joining me now is Lyric Elizabeth Gillette, founder and executive director of Faces of Choice, an organization dedicated to bringing awareness to a group of people many never even think about, and that is survivors of abortion attempts. So she's got a mission to change the cultural conversation around abortion by putting human faces to the word choice. I had no idea there were that many survivors of abortion attempts. So, Lyric, thank you so much for being with us today.
2: Rose, it is an absolute honor to be on with you. Thank you so much for having me.
1: Oh, yeah, absolutely. We've been getting to know each other over the last couple of weeks. Someone introduced us. And I have to say that I love what you're doing, and I want you to share with anyone that's listening what abortion survivor means and explain why these stories matter so deeply.
2: Yeah, Rose, you know, 10 years ago, I woke up to a pattern of stories that I did not know existed, and that is a pattern of survivors of abortion. And I want to clarify what I mean by that. I mean real men and women who were aborted while they were still in their mother's wombs, but who survived the process. There are hundreds of thousands of such survivors living around the world today, and I've been honored to meet quite a number of them. And, you know, when you look at the course of human history, you realize that every effective humanitarian effort of our era has had the face of a survivor attached to it. And it takes it from this abstract conversation, like, you know, a clump of cells and a thing and an argument and a political conversation, and it moves this to a human face that actually has a name and a story and can look you in the eye. And when you look a survivor of abortion in the eye and you tell them, I supported your mother's choice, that hits differently, Rose, because had that choice worked, had that abortion been successful, the person that you are looking at right now would not exist. And so 10 years ago, I realized that this was a story that needed to be told. And so in 2020, I was able to put together a commercial of survivors of abortion that we wanted to run during the Super Bowl. And this was right in the thick of cancel culture. So, you know, we worked with the network for months, and then just days before this was supposed to launch, we realized it wasn't going to happen, that we were effectively being blocked from running the ad. And there was a big media blitz that happened. The ad actually played at the March for Life right after President Trump spoke and left the stage. But, you know, this showed me something important, that survivor messaging cuts through where a lot of traditional messaging does not. But I didn't want to stop there. I didn't want to end with the March for Life, because I wasn't just trying to preach to the choir. I wanted the world to come face to face with the reality of choice. And after this Super Bowl bid that did not go forward, COVID happened just a month later, the world changed. But late last year, I received word that this ad featuring survivors of abortion, this ad campaign, was approved to run during the 2026 FIFA World Cup. And you know what, Rose? I think Americans in general could not give a hoot about soccer, and I refuse to call it football. But the unique thing about what's happening this time around, this World Cup is capturing the world. This World Cup initiative is so unique because right now, for the first time in 30 years, the World Cup is happening in the United States, and we know how FIFA has honored President Trump. The chatter surrounding this World Cup endeavor is very different from anything that we have seen in decades. So not only will the rest of the world at large be watching, but the United States will be a captive audience in a way that it never has before. And we received approval to run our ads during this campaign. And so that's what I'm trying to do, is to bring the world face to face with choice, to kind of capture language with the truth of a human encounter and have the world look these survivors of abortion in the eye and understand that choice is a person with a story that you can actually hear.
1: It's important, Lyric, too, that you explain to our listeners why this is so important and what the message is, because I went to your site, and in fact, you might want to mention your site, your website, but I went there and I was listening to the stories and I had no idea. I mean, there's one story about a set of twins and the attempt to abort both. Well, actually, the mom didn't know there were two, so they only aborted one and the other actually survived. I mean, these are really powerful stories. Can you share one or two with the audience so they understand just how important this message is and how powerful the message is?
2: Absolutely. And so the website that you mentioned is facesofchoice.org, and we do have a new website launching soon in conjunction with the World Cup. But right now you can see many of these stories. And the one that you reference is of a survivor named Claire Colwell. And I'll never forget that when she was recording the story, she said, "I want you to look at me and see what an abortion grows up to look like." And the circumstance was that, as you said, her mother did not realize that she was pregnant with twins. She was very young. And she went in for this abortion, and the abortion was successful. A dead baby was the result. But they didn't realize that Claire was still alive until a few months later. And we have this story time and again. There are so many individuals I've come into contact with in the course of this who are twin survivors, a twinless twin. Other individuals like Hope Hoffman, she survived a DNC abortion. And when you look at her video on facesofchoice.org, you can see where the instrument for the abortion scraped out a portion of her brain. And this happened at 10 and a half weeks. This was not far along. And at 10 and a half weeks, Hope was aborted, but she survived. And she has cerebral palsy today as a result of this abortion. But you know, her story is so powerful, and the fact that her name is Hope, I think, brings an incredible dynamic to this. And, you know, for the World Cup initiative, Rose, I've been looking for survivors all around the world. And a very recent story that I encountered and that they will be taking part in this campaign is the story of a woman in Argentina who was a renowned abortionist. And people would actually travel from all over South America to come receive her services. And then one day she encountered Jesus. And when she did, she stopped being an abortionist. But it wasn't before she had aborted her own daughter. But her daughter survived.
1: Oh.
2: And her daughter is
1: 10 years
2: old. Yes. And now they travel around South America telling the story. This is the full scope. This is what people need to understand. You know, another survivor in Hungary, he was aborted multiple times, actually, in the 1950s in Hungary. And he survived. But now today, he has 12 children of his own, and he has saved 50,000 babies in Hungary. This is the type of story arc that we're talking about, and the unique component of survivors of abortion is that you can identify with them no matter who you are, no matter where you are. There is a survivor with a story that actually identifies with your story. And so that's the effort that we're trying to put forth here during the World Cup initiative. And at the same time, we're also working to just, you know, it's really a two-part mission here, Rose. The first one is that at the end of the live final, which there's going to be 1.5 billion viewers of this live final on July 19th. But at the end of this live final, my goal was very simple. And that's whether you are pro-life or whether you are still pro-abortion, when you hear the word choice, now you see the face and you remember the story of a living survivor. I want to hack the global psyche. That's the number one goal. Number two, though, is that really awareness without a relational pathway is pretty useless. It's pretty ineffective. So we're working through the new website that I'm talking about to route back to the rest of the pro-life ecosystem as a whole, whether that's, you know, Heartbeat International or so many other organizations. We want to point back to them and say, look, here's a globe. Here are ways to access these organizations that are already putting in the boots on the ground work for decades to save lives through pregnancy resource centers, through adoption, through post-abortive healing. We want to redirect back to all of these organizations that are actually engaging in this life-saving work through plugins, through other things. So really, we're targeting an awareness, a language shift, but also to say, PRCs exist, pregnancy resource centers exist. And, you know, something wild I recently learned is that when J.D. Vance was on the campaign trail, someone spoke with him about a pregnancy resource center and was telling them, look, this is what we have. This is the organization we run. He did not know what a pregnancy resource center was, and he was at that level of politic. So if our vice president wasn't aware of these pro-life resources available to women in unexpected pregnancies, how much more so across the country and across the world are women unaware that there is a robust network all across the globe just waiting to help them in a moment of crisis, to help them with their children?
1: Yeah, that's so powerful. I mean, what struck me most about going to your site and about your mission is that it moves this issue out of the abstraction and then into human reality. Because, I mean, when you encounter these people and you actually see these survivors, it's so very powerful. And I wonder if you even run into people who disagree politically, but are affected differently once they hear survivor stories directly.
2: Very much so. We recently spoke with a woman who actually is Persian, and she had said that for years she had maintained that, you know, especially in the rape exception situation, that you could never really even talk with a person about choosing life because the situation was so heavy and so weighty. But she said that upon watching these videos, she realized that even in the case of rape, it's a person too. It's also a human being. And, you know, the face that's kind of preeminent on the website and others is a young girl named Jalen, whose video will be released soon. And she's kind of the trifecta of situations here. She was conceived in rape. Her mother, her sweet mother, was 13 years old when she was perpetrated against. And Jalen also ended up having disabilities. And she was in a biracial context and so many other elements where they were using these situations to say, you should abort. All of the classic you should abort situations. And her brave mother chose life. And as a result, Jalen is alive today. She was adopted by an incredible family, again, removing the stigma of adoption. And her story is so powerful. She's 22 years old now, and she is a bright light. She's incredible. It's stories like these that, as you said, take it out of the abstract and say, you know, we're not discussing politics. We're not discussing clumps of cells. We are discussing living, breathing people who had the act of abortion enacted against them and who survived and are here.
1: Amen. Good work. No, you're in a very decisive moment right now with this campaign. Something needs to happen. You have about a minute or two to get it all out. What needs to happen over the next few weeks to actually bring this message to the world at the scale that you believe it deserves?
2: Well, I want to invite your incredible audience and Sean's incredible audience into a global storytelling campaign with a moment that is unique and unlike any other to move the world towards life. And so right now we have about 9.5 million in pledges, and we're trying to raise the last 5 million. And I would love for any of your audience and any of the partners listening now that actually want to pursue this in a way that moves the world. And we have some really exciting interactions. We actually have Manny Pacquiao joining this campaign and others that I can't release their names yet. But if you want to be part of a global storytelling campaign in this manner, please contact us through facesofchoice.org. Please get in contact with me and help us tell this story in a way that has never been told before to an actual global audience on a stage unlike anything we've seen.
1: Perfect. Lyric, thank you so much. By the way, we love your name here. We were all talking about that earlier. It's facesofchoice.org. No, by the way, any contribution is accepted and grateful, very, very gratefully received. So please check it out and see what you can do to help get this message out there. Lyric, thank you so much for joining us today. This is the Sean Hannity Show. We'll be right back with more after this.
0: While the mainstream media is asleep at the wheel, Hannity Watch is on the job, bringing you the news no one else can. Sean Hannity.
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0: murder trial. So my understanding is you might actually see less evidence in the next case.
1: Corey Richens will spend the rest of her life in prison for killing her husband Eric via fentanyl poisoning. The Utah mother later wrote a children's book on grief. Eric Richens' sister, Katie Richens Benson, asked the judge to lock up Corey forever.
2: I worry about the safety of Eric's boys, my daughters, my sister, and myself. There is nothing Corey will not do, and no one she will not hurt to achieve her own selfish ends.
1: A drug counselor tied to the ketamine overdose death of actor Matthew Perry will spend time behind bars, CBS's Stacey Lynn reports.
3: The licensed drug addiction counselor who delivered the doses of ketamine that killed the actor was sentenced to 2 years in prison. Prosecutors said Fleming worked with the so-called ketamine queen to give Perry the drug. She was sentenced last month to 15 years in prison. 56-year-old Eric Fleming told the court he was haunted by his actions and told reporters afterwards he's regretful. Rightfully sorry.
4: Like chest and heart hurt every day for the pain I caused not only his family.
3: Stacey Lynn, CBS News.
1: President Trump announced plans to turn the U.S. military base in Guantanamo Bay, Cuba, into a massive detention center that was supposed to hold as many as 30,000 people facing deportation. But as CBS's Camilo Montoya Galvez reports, a CBS News review of internal government documents shows there are only 6 immigration detainees being held there.
5: Over the past year, since the operation started in February of 2025, fewer than 900 immigration detainees have been transferred to the military installation at Guantanamo Bay to be detained there. Nowhere near that 30,000 number that President Trump talked about.
1: Americans are still under observation in medical facilities in connection with the cruise ship hantavirus outbreak, including 16 in Nebraska, where CBS's Ian Lee is.
6: The doctors here are very confident that they will be able to monitor this situation. Right now, they say it's up to the CDC to determine when these people can actually go home. That decision hasn't been made.
1: This is CBS News.
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11: From the WTAX Wild Thrift and Sniff News Center, I'm Sherry Ballinger. Illinois lawmakers have decided it's about time to get a handle on artificial intelligence. WTAX's Dave Dahl reports.
12: In the words of State Senator Bill Cunningham,
13: I don't know that there's ever been anything in the history of the country that has become so widely used with so little regulation.
12: AI can be a useful tool, but on the other hand,
13: we also see the risks, and each one of these bills is designed to deal with some of those risks. We think this is a really good start.
12: Senate Democrats unveiled 8 bills regulating everything from requiring big AI companies to report on their internal safeguards to recognizing suicide triggers and referring the user to help. At the Capitol, Dave Dahl, WTAX News.
11: Illinois budget analysts are lowering revenue projections over economic concerns. Capital News Illinois reports the governor's budget office and legislature's Commission on Government Forecasting and Accountability lowered revenue projections for the upcoming fiscal year 2027 budget by less than 1%. While not a massive decrease, the changes reflect growing uncertainty over the economy. The report cites fears of lower sales tax growth as prices rise and consumers consider cutting back. Unemployment is also rising in Illinois, which would limit personal income tax growth. Your forecast from WAND-TV, clear skies tonight, low in the mid-40s. Tomorrow, sunny skies with a high in the low 70s. Looking ahead

Friday, a chance of rain with a high in the mid to upper 70s. Saturday, thunderstorms with a high in the mid to upper 80s. And Sunday, partly cloudy, a stray storm possible with a high in the mid 80s. I'm Sherry Ballinger on News Talk 93.9 and AM 1240 WTAX. 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

0: this at the very least.
1: Yeah, it should be a no-brainer. We've been talking to Yan Yakalik. 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It's a fascinating story. You need to get it. And we need to be talking about this. Yan, thank you so much for joining me today.
0: Thank you, Rose. It's been such a pleasure.
1: Yeah, mine too. Thank you. All right, we'll be back with more of the Sean Hannity Show and your phone calls. I told you it's true. 1-800-941-SEAN, 1-800-941-SEAN. 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
1: Welcome back to the Sean Hannity Show. 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
17: Happy Wednesday, Central Illinois, here to WAND Forecast. We're staying dry and quiet this evening with mostly clear skies, allowing for overnight lows in the mid-40s. After a chilly night, we warm back to the upper 60s and low 70s tomorrow afternoon under another day of continued sunshine. I'm meteorologist Olivia Colon.
18: CBS News Brief. The South Carolina Supreme Court rules unanimously to overturn the murder convictions and life sentence of disgraced attorney Alec Murdoch. CBS's Jim Crisula.

0: Justice has ruled the clerk of court involved in the case influenced the jury to find Murdoch guilty.
1: Corey Richens is sentenced to life without parole in her husband's fentanyl-laced cocktail murder. Her father-in-law saying during victim impact statements,
2: "It's a loss that changes you forever. Eric was taken from us way too soon. And his loss has left a permanent hole in our family that will never be filled."
1: Drug addiction counselor Eric Fleming, who delivered the doses of ketamine that killed Friends star Matthew Perry, has been sentenced to 2 years in federal prison. Fleming saying,
3: "I plan on continuing to work in recovery. I want to really promote the dangers of ketamine. People don't understand that ketamine is dangerous."
1: Again, he says ketamine is dangerous. CBS News Brief, I'm Jennifer Kuiper.
4: From the WTAX Wild Thrift and Sniff News Center, I'm Sherry Ballinger. Artificial intelligence can be a real help, but not always.
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4: State Senator Rachel Ventura is carrying a bill to require companies to inform you it's AI and not a real person on the phone with you. Another AI bill sponsored by Senator Laura Elman would require artificial intelligence products to detect suicide triggers and refer you to help.
6: Due to a lack of proper intervention, the teenager can commit self-harm and in some cases dies by suicide after confiding with an artificial intelligence chatbot. That is unacceptable.
4: In all, Senate Democrats have 8 bills to attempt to regulate artificial intelligence. 4 Springfield men have been arrested on various drugs and weapons charges. On Thursday last week, officers executed a search warrant in the 1000 block of South 25th Street. They discovered weapons, drugs, and drug paraphernalia. 23-year-old Dontrell Young was taken into custody after that search. And Monday, a search warrant was executed in the 2000 block of East Stewart. Firearms, ammo, fentanyl, and cocaine were uncovered in that search. 36-year-old Darren Damerell, 53-year-old Devon A. Gray, and 20-year-old Taurus Chapman were all taken into custody after that search. I'm Sherry Ballinger on your number one for breaking news in the capital city. 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
6: Welcome back to the Sean Hannity Show. I have time for one call. If you can make a quick, Al from New Jersey, how are you?
7: Yeah, I'm from Jersey. Linda, I'm from Jersey.
8: Al, you're my favorite Linda caller of the day.
6: I was going to say, Linda says it better than you do, but go ahead.
7: I'll tell you, it's a tough call between Vance and him. I do like Marco Rubio a lot. I tend towards him but he's been out a lot. And, you know, out in the public a lot, too. The two of them are it's a great bench we've got.
6: But no denying it, Al, that Rubio brings with him quite a bit of experience and a tremendous amount of wisdom, as we have just seen. I think.
7: Spanish.
6: It's his time.
7: Hispanic vote's going to go that way, too, with him.
6: Oh, absolutely.
7: Very, very popular with the Spanish folks. I'm a chef, so I work with a lot of Hispanics, and I'm even learning Spanish because I work with
6: good for you
7: people.
6: Good for you.
7: I deeply respect him. I lived in Key West, Florida, for years, and I knew a lot of Cubans and from down, living down there, and great people, absolutely great people. And I would love to see Cuba become free again. I mean, you know, it's been horrible for these people.
6: Thank you for that call. And you know what? I think I have to go here just because I want to close it up. But Al, you're a good guy. That's really sweet that you're trying to learn the language too, so you can communicate with your staff. I love that. This is the Sean Hannity Show. My name is Rose, and thank you for allowing me to come into your homes, your cars this afternoon. I love being with all of you. You're great people. 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I've got a lot of podcasts up to you on many platforms, and my ministry, She Is Called By Him.com, and we take prayer requests there. 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She Is Called By Him.com, and certainly my show at Real Life Network. Just real quick, I wanted to mention, because I didn't get a chance to yet, but you know, the Senate Republicans reported that no Democrats attended a Senate Homeland Security and Governmental Affairs Committee hearing today featuring a CIA whistleblower who alleged Dr. Anthony Fauci was involved in a cover-up regarding the origins of COVID-19. Not one Democrat attended this. That is shameful. It really is. All right. Thanks for joining me today. I loved spending time with you. And God bless. Don't forget, check me out, Rose Unplugged. She is called by ham.com and also reallifenetwork.com. And just log in and look for Rose Unplugged. I think you'll enjoy it a lot. Great people on there. You guys are great people. Love hearing from you.
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14: Happy Wednesday, Central Illinois, here to WAND Forecast. We're staying dry and quiet this evening with mostly clear skies, allowing for overnight lows in the mid-40s. After a chilly night, we warm back to the upper 60s and low 70s tomorrow afternoon under another day of continued sunshine. I'm meteorologist Olivia Colon.
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16: I'm Jennifer Kuiper. It's Thursday in China, and President Trump is starting his schedule toward the summit with China's leader Xi Jinping. CBS's Anna Korin is in Beijing with more on the schedule, issues, and expectations.
17: If we're talking about the core of core interests for China and for Xi Jinping, that is Taiwan. It has been that way now for decades. But we've heard from Xi recently. He speaks about the reunification of the motherland. You know, the Chinese claim Taiwan as their own territory. So this is certainly in play, and that would involve the U.S. stopping arms sales, changing its posture, and reducing its support for the island democracy.
16: The U.S. military says the remains of the second army soldier who went missing during military exercises in Morocco have been recovered. 19-year-old specialist Mariah Simone Collington of Tavares, Florida, is the second U.S. soldier who fell off a cliff during a recreational hike in Morocco. The remains of another soldier, First Lieutenant Kendrick Lamont Key Jr., were recovered last week. The South Carolina Supreme Court overturns the murder convictions against Alec Murdoch and orders a new trial. Murdoch was found guilty in 2023 of killing his wife and son. CBS News legal contributor Jessica Levinson.
18: Murdoch had argued that he needed a new trial because of jury tampering and specifically because of things that the court clerk said to the jury. Things like, I don't think the defense has much of a case here. Things like, just look at his body language. Apparently, she also said something to the jury along the lines of, well, this verdict shouldn't take you long.
16: Corey Richens, the Utah woman found guilty of murdering her husband with a fentanyl-laced cocktail and later wrote a children's book about grief, has been sentenced.
19: Ms. Richens, based on your conviction on count one, first-degree felony aggravated murder, the court hereby sentences you to life without parole.
16: Richens has also been sentenced on two insurance fraud counts for forgery and 5 years to life on the attempted murder charge. They would be served consecutively. Utah District Court Judge Richard Mrazek says someone convicted of Richens' crimes is simply too dangerous to ever be free. Eric Richens would have celebrated his 44th birthday today. Two Americans are still under observation in a medical facility in Atlanta in connection with the cruise ship hantavirus outbreak. 16 people are in a Nebraska facility, where CBS's Ian Lee reports.
20: Health officials here in Omaha say the CDC will ultimately determine whether the passengers must remain at this facility or if they can complete the 42 days of isolation at home.
16: This is CBS News.
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23: From the WTAX Wild Thrift and Snip News Center, I'm Sherry Ballinger. Illinois lawmakers have decided it's about time to get a handle on artificial intelligence. WTAX's Dave Dahl reports.
24: In the words of State Senator Bill Cunningham,
25: I don't know that there's ever been anything in the history of the country that has become so widely used with so little regulation.
24: AI can be a useful tool, but on the other hand,
25: we also see the risks, and each one of these bills is designed to deal with some of those risks. We think this is a really good start.
24: Senate Democrats unveiled 8 bills regulating everything from requiring big AI companies to report on their internal safeguards to recognizing suicide triggers and referring the user to help. At the Capitol, Dave Dahl, WTAX News.
23: Illinois budget analysts are lowering revenue projections over economic concerns. Capital News Illinois reports the governor's budget office and legislature's Commission on Government Forecasting and Accountability lowered revenue projections for the upcoming fiscal year 2027 budget by less than 1%. While not a massive decrease, the changes reflect growing uncertainty over the economy. The report cites fears of lower sales tax growth as prices rise and consumers consider cutting back. Unemployment is also rising in Illinois, which would limit personal income tax growth. Your forecast from WAND-TV, clear skies tonight, low in the mid-40s. Tomorrow, sunny skies with a high in the low 70s. Looking ahead to Friday, a chance of rain with a high in the mid to upper 70s. Saturday, thunderstorms with a high in the mid to upper 80s, and Sunday, partly cloudy. A stray storm possible with a high in the mid 80s. I'm Sherry Ballinger on News Talk 93.9 and AM 1240 WTAX. 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
0: He's here. He's here. Now, broadcasting from the underground command post, deep in the bowels of a hidden bunker, somewhere under the brick and steel of a nondescript building, we've once again made contact with our leader, Mark Levin.

0: 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Meanwhile, mine supply grew just 1%. 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

0: 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We're talking about a people connected to a promise made by God, one he has never broken, and one that continues even today. Because God's character doesn't change. What he begins, he sustains. What he promises, he fulfills. Right now in Israel, families run to shelters as sirens sound. 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
2: Good evening and happy Wednesday, Central Illinois, here to WAND Forecast. We're staying dry and quiet this evening with mostly clear skies, allowing for overnight lows in the mid-40s. After a chilly night, we warm back to the upper 60s and low 70s tomorrow afternoon under another day of continued sunshine. I'm meteorologist Olivia Colon.
3: CBS News Brief. President Trump is engaging in planned events, including meetings with China's leader Xi Jinping. CBS's Weijia Zhang.
4: This two-day visit is meant to signal stability to the rest of the world, showing that competition between the U.S. and China is not escalating into confrontation.
3: The South Carolina Supreme Court overturns the murder convictions and life sentence for Alec Murdoch and is ordering a new trial, finding that a court clerk influenced the trial. Loyola Law Professor Lori Levinson.
5: I expect that you will see a new trial here, if not some type of plea deal. But it's not a surprise that this type of error could lead to a reversal of the conviction. And it did here with the unanimous finding of the state Supreme Court.
3: Corey Richens, who was convicted of a fentanyl poisoning murder of her husband in 2022, has been sentenced to life in prison. The judge saying,
6: a person convicted of those things is simply too dangerous to ever be free.
3: CBS News Brief, I'm Jennifer Kuiper.
7: From the WTAX Wild Thrift and Sniff News Center, I'm Sherry Ballinger. Artificial intelligence can be a real help, but not always.
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7: State Senator Rachel Ventura is carrying a bill to require companies to inform you it's AI and not a real person on the phone with you. Another AI bill sponsored by Senator Laura Elman would require artificial intelligence products to detect suicide triggers and refer you to help.
9: Due to a lack of proper intervention, the teenager can commit self-harm and in some cases dies by suicide after confiding with an artificial intelligence chatbot. That is unacceptable.
7: In all, Senate Democrats have 8 bills to attempt to regulate artificial intelligence. 4 Springfield men have been arrested on various drugs and weapons charges. On Thursday last week, officers executed a search warrant in the 1000 block of South 25th Street. They discovered weapons, drugs, and drug paraphernalia. 23-year-old Dontrell Young was taken into custody after that search. And Monday, a search warrant was executed in the 2000 block of East Stewart. Firearms, ammo, fentanyl, and cocaine were uncovered in that search. 36-year-old Darren Damerell, 53-year-old Devonay Gray, and 20-year-old Taurus Chapman were all taken into custody after that search. I'm Sherry Ballinger on your number one for breaking news in the capital city, News Talk 93.9 and AM 1240 WTAX. 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